0: Calabar, the national straight track champion, is in the race. And it's race number, it's a weird race, race number 10 on the program, race 11 today at the Calabar Greyhounds. Let's get the latest market as far as Tab is concerned on that race. It is race number 11. And Big Owls, the national straight track champion, is the favourite at 260 grand. He's looking for 10 on the bounce. He's a very much boisterous boy. He's a bit of a handful for Warren Nichols. But he ran last, I think, a Dubbo on Daboo. But he's been absolutely incredible winning his last 9 races. He's 320 into 260 joining box number 2. And certainly the danger looks to be, Pop said yes. He's at 240 out to $3. He's drawn alongside of him in box number 3. Then Ideas Girl in box 8 at 460, just 13 at number 7. It's been some backing for the 7 at longer price too, as much as $8 into $5 now for 7. But it's a terrific race, great prize money there at the Calabar Cup final. And it will go, all being well, Big Owls, perhaps we'll go to the big Lakeside Cup on the Q1 coming up shortly as well.
1: Have we missed anything, mate? You guaranteed that we have, but is there anything that jumps into your mind that you want to bring up?
0: I think we have missed the weather forecast, most importantly for Wentworth Park and Glen, coming up to the big race on Friday, the big meeting, as we salute and say farewell to the Lady of Glebe. Tuesday up in 25 mil, Wednesday 2 mil, Thursday 4 mil, and Friday between 1 and 15 mil. That's a big range difference. Oh. Expecting 21 degrees and showers in the southeasterly at 15 to 20. So they're a great team at Wentworth Park. We saw that a couple of weeks ago, but a lot of rain expected this week.
1: Yeah, well, we've seen in the past that they're equal to the task, as you know.
0: Yes, indeed. And good luck to all of the competitors in the $1 million chase. I hope you get your box draw in the Calcutta coming up this afternoon. In the box draw and the Calcutta coming up this afternoon.
1: It's going to be one of the most exciting greyhound races of the year, in my opinion. I can't wait for it. Russ, thanks so much for your time. We appreciate it on a Sunday morning.
0: I won't be able to hear myself with 6 hours of people on track. It's going to be absolutely incredible to farewell Wentworth Park for the final time.
1: You're a legend, buddy. Have a great day.
0: Good morning, buddy.
1: And what a great way to say goodbye to an iconic racetrack, the $1 million chase. It's going to be an absolute ripper of a night. If you can't get there, tune into Sky. The coverage will be epic, as you can guarantee, because it's just something you can't overstate what the racetrack's meant for so many people in the area over many, many years. Then we're going to take a look at racing today out of Queanbeyan.
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0: And it is time to take a look at Queanbeyan today. Seven races on the card. The weather is fine. The track is rated a soft five. Let's find out from Galen Isbert, who's kind enough to join us on this Sunday morning. Soft five, can we see it improving? The sun is out. Good morning.
1: Good morning. Yeah, I think we could actually. I'm just sitting outside right now, just outside of Queanbeyan, and it's perfect conditions today. And I'm actually glad, obviously, that Queanbeyan did get a little bit of rain earlier in the week, but I think that that should see the track in perfect order, as you mentioned, on that soft five. But it's a pretty good draining track, actually, nowadays, Queanbeyan. So with a couple of nice days that we've had over the last two or three days, I wouldn't be too surprised if we did see it firm up a little bit.
0: Couple of races that have jumped out at me before I give you open slather here. The second event on the card, if we can have a look at that, if you don't mind. 1,100, it's a maiden. You go for Jory is the $2.40 favourite. Opened up at $2.50. High Wire Artist, $3.60 to $2.80. So a really good battle for favouritism. Is there anything that's been missed in that race that we should be taking a good hard look at?
1: Well, I hope so, because this is actually a race that I've come up with a value place. I would have been talking about this race for the day. Look, I think it's an interesting maiden, and you speak about the favourite for Jory, who's showed more than enough in its two-year-old races, comes up with barrier one, so you expect as a more mature three-year-old filly that she will naturally have improved, and she does look well-placed, and as you mentioned, High Wire Artist is another horse that showed a little bit as a two-year-old last preparation. He's resumed well this time around, but he is doing a fair bit wrong, and I thought Queanbeyan could be his undoing. So I went looking for a little bit of value, and I came up with the four Fred Astern here, who's currently, what is he, an $18 chance, and I think he's worth an each way play, because outside of the few that we've mentioned, I don't think it's a maiden with a lot of depth. Now, he's had the four runs all where he didn't have a lot go his way, in all four starts. And a couple of times they stretched him out to 1,300 metres, which I think probably was a little bit far for him. But they've tipped him out, and he's resuming trial at Canberra this time around. I thought was very good. Now, he was at his top, but he was beaten 3.5 lengths in a hot trial, which was won by Eurofiki, who's won 6 of its 19 starts. Music Time needs no introduction. It ran second in the trial. The whole trial, all the way through, even Buonacessi, Fred Astern wasn't far away from Buonacessi. We saw it run a great race yesterday to be beaten only 2 lengths or so in the gloaming. So I think it was a really good trial, and the fact that he showed a bit of speed, was wide in it, and beat only 3.5 lengths against that calibre of horses, I think shows he's returned pretty well. Now, we speak often about Queanbeyan horses having a home track advantage, because you know it's a tricky track. He's trained out at Queanbeyan, and I just think he's really worth an each way play at the $18 currently.
0: The other race I wanted to chat to you about, the quaddy legs today, I don't envy you trying to pick a quaddy here, they are tough, but the final race on the program, it's the market's equally as open as any of the other races. You've got Shaft Attack, number one at $2.15. Shawman, number three, $3.90. $4.40 for Travelon Dory, number four. And you didn't include Wild Sensation, number two at $6.50. I don't know, the toppy looks very strong. It looks like it's found what's required to get this horse to the line over its last couple of starts.
1: I agree. I don't know if you intentionally picked the two races I was looking to pick to talk about, but this is not.
2: No.
1: That's crazy. Well, this is the other race I was going to discuss, because Shaft Attack is my best bet on the program. I was actually with him first up at Canberra, and that was in a benchmark 60, and he drew a little bit sticky, and he had a wide run just off the speed, but he just kept finding the line that day to run second in the end. That was a much tougher race than what he faces here. He's another horse that's trained out of Queanbeyan, and he has to carry 61 kilos, but he's a big, tough, strong horse. He's had more bad luck in his runs than good luck. He's often been caught wide, and he just shows a lot of grit and toughness. So I'm not worried about the 61 kilos. He comes up with barrier one. He'll be fitter second up, because this is his first preparation after a 42-week spell, and he went into his first up run with only one trial under his belt, so he should be at his peak here. From barrier one, he'll bounce into the bridle. I don't expect he'll lead, but I think he'll be just behind the speed, and I think he'll show the best turn of foot, so I made him my best bet on the program.
0: But before I get your quaddie and recap of your best, obviously I've grabbed two of them that you're quite keen on, but this fifth event on the card, it's the second leg of the Quadrilla. I mentioned the Quadrilla legs being hard, and they still are. However, you've got the Hard Road. It's a $2.40 favourite way, and it's fluctuated from 260 to 240. Rapid Rain's number four, 360 to 380. And the six has gone 480 and steady at that quote. Now, the market suggests it's very tight. I'm a bit worried about the Archibald runner and ruled that out. I sort of went the way of Hard Road, but there's another couple of runners in this race that could upset the apple cart. What's your confidence going into this, and who have you tipped on top?
1: Yeah, I agree with you. I'm with the favourite, the Hard Road. I thought he'd be hard enough to beat, but I agree. I think that there's a couple of interesting runners in this race. But look, he's been good in both of his runs back, and I think around Queanbeyan from Barrier 1 with Brodie aboard, he does look well placed. But as I say that, I've spoken a couple of times already about the fact that Queanbeyan's a tricky track, and particularly for these maidens that haven't been there, it can bring the best horses undone, let alone maidens that haven't been around the track in a lightly race. So whilst I am with him, not with a great deal of confidence, you mentioned Archibald Runner. He's a well-bred colt by Wooten Bassett, who didn't do a lot at Goulburn on debut, but he was pretty raw there, and you'd think he'd be better for that.
0: And I'm certainly not bagging Rapid Reins at all, but I just want to see it. You know that saying that you experts say so often, I'd just like to see another performance out of it before I put my hard earned on, and that's where I sort of sit with it.
1: Exactly. No, I agree completely. And then on the opposite end of it, it's obviously lightly raced and raw still. We've got a horse like Aquilino, who's at start 20 today, but have a look at his record at the track and distance. He's had five starts here and finished in the minors three times, and he's got good early speed, so he could lead them up and prove hard to run down at his home track. So yeah, I agree completely with you. It's probably more open race than it looks on paper.
0: Before we get your specials and quaddie, is there anything else on the program that we should be focusing on?
1: I don't think too much more has jumped out to me. I do think it could be a day where we see the favoured runners get a win, over the top of... I can't see too many upsets of real value plays, except I'm hoping in race two with my each way bet of the day with Fred Astaire. But you'll see by my quaddie when we run through it, I don't think we need to spend a lot of money today, because I do think the quaddie legs will be taken out by the more favoured runners.
0: Oh, I like that. Let's get those numbers.
1: All right. So for the first leg, which kicks off in race four, I've got the two at the top of the market, Miss Stalwart, the two, and the three, Riley Cat. The fifth leg, which the second leg, which is race five, which we just discussed as being a little bit open, that's gone. I've gone the two, the Hard Road. I've put in the six, Aquilino, and the four, Rapid Rain. So the three horses we discussed earlier. For race six, our third leg, I've gone just two numbers, the three, Diamond Frost, and the four, National Asset, who I've actually got on top. And then the last leg, I've gone just two numbers as well. Obviously, Shaft Attack's my best of the day, but I ended up throwing in the three, Shawman, who's first up and has a good finish on him as well. So I'm not sure what that comes to, but I haven't spent a lot, I know that much.
0: I'm just going to say something there that I guaranteed would get me into trouble. I'm not saying it won't. Thanks so much for your time this morning, and we appreciate it.
1: No worries.
0: Thanks, Gary. Kayla Nisbet there, heading off to Queanbeyan today. What a great day to go to Queanbeyan. Sun is shining, track a soft five. Probably has the chance of a slight upgrade later on in the day. Should be an absolute ripper. We're going to take a break. On the other side of this, we're going to a track that we don't go to quite often in South Australia. We're going to Halidon.
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4: Time to talk about racing in South Australia today, and when we do that, there's only one person we speak to, Peter Ellis. He joins us. Good morning, sir. How are you?
5: Oh, I'm well, thanks, Graham. What about you?
4: Not too bad. I want to know a little bit more about Hallerdon to kick off. It's basically due east of Adelaide. I remember races being run here, but I had a bit of a quick Google search in the lead up to this. There's a racetrack at Hallerdon, and yeah, that's about it.
5: Yeah, well, that's it, pretty much, yeah. So I don't get there that often. The last time I was there, because obviously today's Cup Day, but I'm driving from Adelaide to Brisbane, you go head up towards Broken Hill, and you're going to pop in and have a bit of a walk in the track there. So it's a tricky track. A lot of horses don't seem to handle it, but the Cup last year was won by Biddable Rebel. We sat on the speed, and that tends to be the pattern. You need to be there on the turn.
4: They've got a rural fire service at Hallerdon, or what we call, you call it the CFS, but it's same. Athletics field and the gallop track, and it's a very interesting gallop track. It's not like what we normally see in town.
5: No, it's as I say, it's still a specialist type of track, and suits certain horses, but it's going to be a popular day. There'll be a huge crowd there, and hopefully we can find three or four with us.
4: Oh, I so often see these racetracks that get a once-a-year run in South Australia, and every man and his dog turns out to support them, which is great. What do we like on the card today? Anything exciting?
5: Yeah, I did like a couple. I like Pretty Morsel in the first. Last rerun's really good, a rundown over the mile at the bridge, and the Balaclava, again, just found that mile too far. Dropped back to the 14 at Balaclava there in his most recent run. Just trying very hard behind Atomic Time, just missed there. Box seats here. This trip 13.80 seems to suit ideally. So that was the best, one of the best. It's my race one, number six, and I think we're going to the last, Grant. Perfect line. Yeah, so scratch from yesterday. Worked home nicely. Morville behind Boyd went second. The last start of the bridge was wide, and a pretty decent effort behind Golden Cloud that formed in Frank yesterday. So, trying to get a cosy run here. That was my second best. It was race seven, number three. I thought in the Cup that Longer Route's ready to win. He's had three runs off that pressure up. He was good behind Talisay when third at Morville. Talisay Frank to form last week. And then the most recent run was behind Blackjack, but it was Keaton Lloyd. So, dropped 3 kilos here. The negative's probably the wide gate, but it was my Cup tip, race six, number eight.
4: And how confident, because the Mindari Hallerdon Cup is pretty open, 4.20 the field here.
5: Yeah, it is. You can make a case for 4 or 5. You know, Cradle Jazz in the second fixing, career best form, Kikarangi went round the other day and just did too much work in front and got run down hard. The Pride Prince is ready to win, so as you can see, that's a really competitive event. But for the prize money, it's such a terrific field.
4: Oh, yeah, and it should be a great race. And definitely, punters, tune in and watch it. It's going to be well worth it if you're not down that way. What do we like for our quaddy numbers?
5: Quaddy, we're going first leg, 4.39.86. Second leg, 5.39.11.1. Third leg, 8.3.13.5. And we'll just run it all into perfect line in the last, number three.
4: Perfect. I love the confidence. Pete, you have a great day. Enjoy.
5: Thanks, Grant. All the best.
4: There is Peter Ellis having a look at the Maradine Hallerdon Cup Day. I'm in Derry, I should say. Hallerdon Cup Day. We're so used to just calling it Hallerdon. It sort of throws you a little bit. But I wanted to give it everybody their due course, as you would expect, unlike Nick.
6: What? What do I do now?
4: I don't know. Let's have a look at soccer.
6: You just put me on the spot straight away.
4: Yes, why not? Why not? Cook's Crystal Palace is in action tonight. Should I back him or what?
6: The answer is...
4: Well, tomorrow morning, you know.
6: They're at 280. They're a chance against Nottingham Forest. They are at home, but I think Forest should win that game at 250. Draws at $3.
4: Okay, we'll leave it there. Thank you. Oh, no, okay, I'll let you go on.
6: I don't like you anymore, Boydo.
4: You didn't like me in the first place. But what else?
6: True, but anyway.
4: Hull?
6: Hull, they're at 350 against Everton at 210. Draws at 325. And then the other game between Liverpool and Man City. Going to be a big game. Man City's got their dramas at the moment, as we know. They're at 220. Draws at 350. Liverpool at $3. Looking forward to that game tomorrow morning. There is another game on Tuesday morning, Monday night in England, Coventry at 3.25, Newcastle at 2.15, the draw is at $3.50.
4: And we've also got some jockeys' challenges on today. Canamble, Queanbeyan, Cairns, worth looking at.
6: We always like looking at the jockeys' challenges. They're always fascinating, especially with the meeting at hand today. First, let's look at the action at Canamble. I was trying to pull down to look at the right one. Clayton Gallagher at $1.55. Rhys Jones at $4.80. Michaela Weir is at $11 alongside Shannon Llewellyn. And Cody Nesta at $16. Izzy Neal at $14. And Ginny Duggan at $34. Any other jockey at $19. Queanbeyan, Amy McLucas, the favourite at $2.80. Glenn Cahill or Carl at $3.30. Brady Loy at $7. Dion LaRue is at $9. And Rebecca Bronnett Craig at $8, Molly Burke at $14, and Deep Schenker at $19. And the other jockey at $11. Cairns today, Ryan Wiggins at $2, the favourite for the Jockeys Challenge. Sean Cormack is at $2.50. Ben Kennedy at $3.60. And then we've got Adam Swell at $51. Ivo Fry at $61. And Chris Whitley, I should say, at $101. Any other jockey at $101. So looking forward to those. The Jockeys Challenge at Hamilton at the moment is suspended. Hopefully they'll come up shortly.
4: Cool. Now, you know, I like my more eccentric type markets. We had a big blow up overnight.
6: Oh.
4: Big blow up overnight.
6: What happened?
4: The Nobel Peace Prize did not go to Trump.
6: Oh. And he's not, it was a shoo-in.
4: Peace. The key is the word peace, and then you Google that, and you know you're not much of a chance if you're in Donald Trump's shoes. But he's not happy. Hey, there's a protest.
6: Hey, just set him off at about anything. Daylight saving. He just goes off. Like the daylight saving chat was fascinating during the week. Okay. Anyway, let's move on.
4: And I don't actually know. Was it overnight or during the week?
6: It was during the week. Yeah. It was during the week. It was just hilarious.
4: What's your knowledge like of lawn bowls?
6: Look, besides Cracker Jack, not much.
4: $7. You've got Tweed Heads Ospreys up against, to take out the lawn bowls. Melbourne Pulse, they're at $7. We don't give them enough coverage, but I think we need to start looking
6: after. So this is fascinating. The
4: lawn bowls. A lot of people play lawns bowls.
6: It's T20 cricket style lawn bowls. So they wear the jerseys and everything. Oh, it's fascinating. Fox do great coverage of it every year. I love watching the lawn bowls. It's just great to sit back and watch a couple of...
4: It used to be down to Volvo drivers that put their hats on the back shelf. But then the young crowd came in and they've revolutionised it.
6: Especially the style as well. They've changed some of the elements of the game. And for the better as well. Commonwealth Games earlier this year, I watched an hour of it just, I'm watching the lawn bowls, like the swimming was on and all that. I'm like, no, I watched the lawn bowls instead. Like the swimming was on and I rather watched the lawn bowls. So what's that saying about me?
4: No, I'm with you. I'm with you. I think it's a good sport. Certain markets are allowed to bet on Victorian politics. And we've got Labor and the Coalition. Do you have a tip there?
6: I don't actually. I don't follow Victorian politics as much. Boy, no, what's happening here? You're getting messages from Paul Langham or something.
4: Yeah, well, let's move on. What about the US elections? Democrats or Republicans?
6: Wait, is this for the midterms?
4: to win the Senate in particular.
6: Yeah. Because it's midterm season now.
4: So $1.58 for the Democrats, the Republicans $2.30.
6: You know, I don't give a continental about American politics at all.
4: Yes, but you're the man that does the sports markets, and we need to get across this.
6: Okay. Do you think the Democrats going to win the party, the U.S. party?
4: I've really got no idea.
6: Or the House, or whatever they call it?
4: I've really got no idea.
6: Okay, no, I thought you wouldn't have an interest.
4: One we should talk about, World Cup, Rugby League,
6: yep.
4: Australia v New Zealand.
6: Oh.
4: 15th October.
6: Mate, Thursday night, going to be an absolute cracker. $1.65 Australia, New Zealand at $2.25. The Lion minus 3.5 at $1.85. The Kangaroos, New Zealand at plus 3.5 at $1.95. The other games throughout the course of the weekend, Samoa take on France. Next week, PNG, Lebanon.
4: How tough a game is that going to be? I mean, any time, I don't care what country you are, you're taking on PNG, you know you're going to come away with bruises. They're just mountains.
6: I can't wait for this tournament. I know some people are a bit rugby league wary after a long season, but international footy is just great to watch. And if you get an opportunity, if you can, in New South Wales and Queensland, get to a couple of games during the World Cup. Oh, they'll be great to watch. Especially go and watch they call them the lesser nations, but go and watch a PNG Lebanon game or Fiji Cook Islands. They're the games you want to watch because they go hard all day.
4: They are absolutely, not saying that Australia don't or New Zealand don't or England don't, but these, as you call them, the lesser teams, yeah, they are playing for patriotic pride.
6: Oh, it's so good. And when the national anthem is sung, just watch the passion of the national anthem, the harkers as well for the various nations. It's moving. It is moving when you're watching. You realise how much they love their nation. It's fascinating.
4: And we've got the Women's World Cup on too. Australia are going to take on Samoa. I know that market's suspended at the moment. Australians, I'm sure during when I saw the markets earlier on, were very short price favourites. But once again, and the Australian women are very, very, very good at, you know, the physical game.
6: Good side.
4: But Samoa,
6: it will be a tough game of footy to watch in terms of how the physicality these players, they go hard. It's great to watch. The World Cup, we speak about the fact the men's and the women's is going to be awesome. I'll be watching the wheelchair rugby league as well. You know why?
4: Jono,
6: our man from the BSB, Jono Farr, is calling for Channel 7 during the wheelchair rugby league at the World Cup in Wollongong. So it'll be at the Wynn Entertainment Centre. If you can't go there to watch, listen to Jono Farr do us proud.
4: And go, just where is it? Is it being broadcast?
6: Yeah, so it's going to be on Channel 7, so you'll be on Channel 7, all the action.
4: You've got to see it.
6: It's tough footy, and it's a little bit different to wheelchair rugby, murder ball as they call it. There's a few different rules. You have got kicking, so to speak. So after they score a try, they actually go for a conversion, which is, it's great to watch. So,
4: but you're still allowed to plow into the bloke in the next wheelchair and knock him for six and call that fair.
6: Pretty much.
4: I love it.
6: It's great.
4: I love it. Also, we've got tennis on at the moment. The Shanghai Masters is on, a couple of games there, and plenty of markets available. I know a lot of people are into their tennis betting, so that is available as well. And where is it all available, Nick?
6: Tab.com.au. But can we mention one thing? Because I think it's important. I know you don't care about cricket, especially Test cricket. But Australia is playing South Africa at the moment.
4: I don't care about it. I do care about it.
6: So Australia somehow ended up making 390 in the first dig. South Africa are 1 for 27. In terms of the bidding for this game now, South Africa at 550 heading into day three, Australia at 205, the draws at 250. Going to be a fascinating back end of this Test match. I can't wait to be watching it tonight. And guess what's about to start?
4: Bathurst, they're down on the grid. We can't call it. We'll get into trouble.
6: Yeah.
4: Nathan Prendergast will be on the phone saying, I heard.
6: Could you imagine you and I start calling the race all afternoon? We'd be in trouble.
4: Actually, Nathan would probably say it makes their coverage sound a lot better. If we sit there and start calling it, he might say, it just shows you how good our guys are.
6: But we will be making sure updates throughout the afternoon on the National Racing Service.
4: Yeah, thanks, Nick. Much appreciated. Do appreciate that. Nick Cuniac there taking a look at the Tab Markets formation lap getting underway at Bathurst. Got racing not all that far off, kicking off, and we will be focusing on that for the remainder of the morning and, of course, into the afternoon as well. In a moment, straight after this break, we're going to come back and we're going to take a look at some of the runners around the country that you should be backing according to our callers. Back in a moment.
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9: Going to do final word time. Let's kick things off at Canamble today. Cole Hodges calling the action. Let's get his best.
10: Good morning, everyone. We're racing at Canamble today. The first of my best two comes up in race four. That's number one, Nielsen Park. Trained by Matt Griffith. Reece Jones to ride. This four-year-old gelding's been racing very well this campaign. Followed good form over winter. When it won a 1,600 metre race at Moree, carried 59.5 that day. Has since run home well again when a half length second, the Magic Merlin, over 1,600 metres is going. Proven over this distance, so I'll make it race four, number one, Nielsen Park. And then in race five, number four, Poison Point, trained by Brett Robb, Izzy Neal to ride, five-year-old chestnut man. She's a very, very good galloper. She won the 1,400 metres country championship qualifier at Dubbo back in March. Then she ran a tremendous race when she came from last on the turn in a field of 16 to run fourth in the final at Randwick. Spelled after a couple more runs, and she's a good mare this one. She has won first up, and she's won and placed twice over this distance. So I'll make those my best two today. Race four, number one, Nielsen Park. Race five, number four, Poison Point. And for the Quadrilla, in the first leg, 4-2-3. Second leg, 3-10-4. In the third leg, the Cup, go 1-3. And in the fourth leg, 9-7. So good luck to all punters at Canamble today.
9: Thank you very much, Cole Hodges, there with his thoughts on Canamble. Our other New South Wales meeting, of course, is at Queanbeyan. Queanbeyan in, well, New South Wales, former home of Mark Webber. We grew up down there, and Kello Rourke's never grown up, but he joins us online. G'day, buddy. How are you?
11: Yeah, good. Thanks, Boydo. In keeping up with the Bathurst tradition, I think I'll take the R8 Commodore across Queanbeyan today just to blow the cobwebs out for 6.2, but I'll be on my best behaviour, I promise.
9: Well, but just before I ask you about your thoughts on the card here today, I thought we might get somebody who's a bit more of an expert, somebody who knows you from the Canberra region.
12: Yep. Hello, Kel.
11: Paul Langham, g'day Paul, how are you?
12: Yeah, I'm good, yep. Yeah, with Bathurst going around, it reminded me of when you used to, travel around Canberra in the old, yep. What was it? It was an olive green Holden.
11: Yeah, it was a 74 yeah. HQ Premier.
12: Oh, how good's that green? It's a car.
9: I wouldn't be telling anyone.
11: Yeah, oh, had a 350 Chev in it, had the big wheels. Look, yeah, I was a bit of a hoon until one night they set up a roadblock in the middle of Civic and I had to front up before the magistrate. I'll tell you what, that pulled me into line pretty quick.
12: I didn't hear that story. I heard that one.
9: That's a story that Langers hasn't heard. That's got scandal on somebody.
11: Yeah, no, it was a little bit irresponsible of me, but... yeah, look, I've grown up since then. Still got the V8, though.
9: What do we like today, sir?
11: Look, there's two horses I think will win. Race four, number three. I like Riley Catt. I thought her run was terrific at Maruya behind Miss Stalwart. Now, she's up against Miss Stalwart again today. The track was downgraded a couple of times at Maruya, and Riley Catt was in the worst part of the going. Whereas Miss Stalwart was able to come up the centre of the track and just out-sprinted Riley Catt. They clearly looked the top two here. Riley Catt at the $3, I'll go with it. And then in race seven, number one, Kayla mentioned it earlier, Sharp Attack. You know, its trial at Queanbeyan in early September was outstanding, and then sort of the kick and covered ground in a benchmark 60 at Canberra. So it drops to a 58 today, trained locally, and from gate one, I think Rebecca Bronnett-Prag will just give the perfect steer here. You know, as sure as there's a car that'll go into the wall today up there at Bathurst, there's pace in this race. Travel on Dory, Wild Sensation, and even Papava Minor. So Rebecca should be able to just posse up Shark Attack, and at $2.15, certainly agree with Taylor there. It is the best of the day. So we'll go 4-3, 7-1, 24 degrees, playing on a soft 5, and we'll kick it all off at 20 past 1. A quick quaddy. This will cost $24. 2 and 3 into 2, 4, 6 and 9 into 3, 6, 2. And just one out Shark Attack in the last. So 2-3, 2-4, 9-6, 3-6-2 into one. And hopefully we can get the checkered flag there this afternoon at Queanbeyan as we kick it all off at 1:20.
9: Love the puns. Well, mate, they've got through the first lap without putting anything in the wall. So I hope that you have a nice, safe trip to Queanbeyan. Thanks for your time.
11: Yeah, thanks a lot, Boydo. And just a quick one, great job by Nick there last night at Wentworth Park with the callers. So really, really enjoyed that. And I think he's got a bright future.
9: You're a legend. Thanks, buddy.
11: Mate, cheerio.
9: I thought we'd get Langers on to do that because Langers originally came from a radio station called Triple S in Canberra, right, which was a fantastic station down there. Had a lot of great people working down there. Berkey was working there, a former jockey who became a jockey's manager and kicks on and in the...

0: in the local area, and Langer's worked down there as well. And Russell Veitch was there too, wasn't he?
1: Russell Veitch, virtually, he was working at Goulburn as well on a community station, but he came over to us saying he loved his racing and could he have a go on air, and I said, of course, we'll put you on. So Russell Veitch, Greg Hayes started his career at Triple S in Canberra.
0: Yeah. And I just thought because you and Kel were friends way back in the day.
1: Way back.
0: I mean, you met Kel once and you become his best friend, let's be honest.
1: No, he's a terrific bloke.
0: Hard not to like that guy.
1: I've known him for many a year, and in my time in Canberra, there was many a night spent at a very famous, now closed down, unfortunately, Italian restaurant in a suburb called Kaline called Della Rocca. And our Canberra listeners, if they like their Italian food, would have fond memories of that restaurant.
0: We'll chat soon. Get your thoughts on Mount Gambier. We need to take a look at Seymour today. It's a massive day. 10 races on the card. It's soft five. The weather is fine. Adam Oslansky joins us. G'day, Adam. How are you?
2: Brad, yes, it's a big day here at Seymour. It's Cup Day. It's always a big meeting. They've got a cracking field this year. Listed race that always attracts plenty of interest. And I reckon there'll be a number of horses to come out of today's cup that will go on and feature in some capacity through the next few weeks over the spring. So looking forward to the cup. It's race number 9.
0: It's pretty open too, Adam, I've got to say.
2: Oh, it is. It's terrifically tough. I found you'll hear from me in a minute with my tip, which is about $8 or $9. But you could have about 8 throws of the dart and still miss. It's a really tough race, but it should be a terrific contest. A soft five, but it's warm conditions here in Victoria. We're expecting mid-20s, so I'd say it'll be an upgrade to the good four sometime today. My best bet comes up in race number 6. I'm going with the 13, Bell Looper. Bell Looper's had some terrific jump outs leading to this campaign. I reckon it's ready to go first up. It's going to concede a little bit of a start as per its style, and other favourite runners, Park A, who's off a last start win, and Myro's Ruler will be up near the front, but there's going to be a bit of pressure. I think Bell Looper will be the one charging on at the end, and given the way it's been jumping out, I really do think it's in for a good campaign. So race 6, horse number 13, Bell Looper, I've made my best. And as I touched on, in the cup, I have to give you something in the cup, and I'm going with Immediacy, who's second up at a mile. This still might be a little bit short of its best trip, but I thought it was terrific, 1,400 first up. It just didn't have the sprint at about the 300 metres, and horses went by it, and then it was meat in the sandwich, got kicked out the back, and then it picked itself up and through the line was really good. I think it's also going well enough to feature here at that each-way price of about $8, $9. It's drawn low, so can be just a little bit closer than sometimes it can get over a mile. And I thought Immediacy, Ethan Brown's riding so well that it could be the way to go in the cup in what you've outlined is a very open race. Let's find you a quaddy. Quaddy's tough as well. I'm going in the first leg, race number 7. We're going 6-9-14. Second leg, 7-8-11-14. Third leg, the cup, we've got 3-4-6-11. 3-4-6-11. And a home with 9-13-16. 9-13-16 in the last. That will cost you $144 for the full 100%. But just to recapping, Bell Looper, race 6, horse 13, my best. And my cup tip is race 9, horse number 6, Immediacy.
0: Thank you very much for your time, Adam. You enjoy Seymour Cup Day. It should be a ripper.
2: Cheers, Grant. Thank you.
0: Adam Oslansky there calling the 10 race card. A huge day there, and there'll be a big crowd along, so well worth getting along to. Speaking of big days, we caught up with Chargy earlier on to take a look at the 8 race card there at Cairns and get his best. Fine and a good 4. And John Forsyth's joining us to give his thoughts. G'day, John. How are you?
3: Hey, good, thanks, Grant. How are you, mate?
0: Not too bad. What do we like here today?
3: Well, look, I think Ryan Wiggins is your jockey challenge. With no Lashley Morrison here to challenge him in today, I think Ryan Wiggins is probably a good thing in the jockey challenge. He's got a ride in nearly every race, and they've all got great chances. So he'll be close to the money most of the runs.
0: And I was saying to Chargy earlier on, a lot of these races are pretty open too.
3: Oh, yeah, it's tricky. It's tricky, especially coming off a lot of soft horses. And today's a good 4 at the moment. So, and it'll probably dry out even further. So it's a bit trickier. horses coming off the soft track form back into the good. Look, I think an each-way bet today is Colonel Parker, race 4, number 3. I think it's a good each-way bet. He'll get to the lead and he'll be hard to catch from that inside alley. So I made him my best each-way for the day. I think we're going to have an each-way parlay. I've gone for race 4, number 3, Colonel Parker, in race 6, number 3, Bankery Bay. Hoof is right on the till for Bankery Bay, and I think today gets its chance to get a victory. For the Quaddy, bit tricky, but I've just gone in the first leg. I've gone for 3 and 6. I think Speedy Target and Willing Ale will be the two there. I'd stand them out alone. Haphazard, you could throw it in if you need to, number one. But 3 and 6 in the first leg of the Quaddy. In the second leg of the Quaddy, Bankery Bay and Indefinite. They are two standouts in that race. I don't think anything else will get near them. Race, the third leg of the Quaddy, I've gone here for 1 Novella, a real good chance here, Lauren Gurnia. But it is an open race. I put 5 Fancy Garter, 4 Singular, and 2 Nippers Nightcap could be one of the odds for your Quaddy. And in the last, I've gone for 6 Vouchers. I think if it's ever going to win a race today, it's the one. It's got Barrier 11, though. However, it's got Ryan Williams in the saddle to counteract that. 5-time Powers Racing, good form for the Trevor and Peter Rowe camp with Aidan Holt on board. And 4 Naughty Nurse is the one. Chris Whiteley coming back to Cairns to ride. And he'll be hard to beat. He's always hard to beat, Chris Whiteley, whatever race he's, he rides in. And number 1, Empire of Art. Could be the Smoky, good form down south, and it's just been up here with the Janelle Ryan camp, so I vote for taking that ride. 6, 5, 4, and 1 in the last.
0: Great wrap-up. Thanks so much, mate. You enjoyed the calling there today, and good luck.
3: Thanks, Brad.
0: There's a look at Cairns today with John Forsyth. We're heading off to Mindari Halidon. It's Mindari Halidon Cup Day today, the 6th on the card, as we spoke about with Peter Ellis a little bit earlier on. Calling all the action today is Marky Matthews.
4: We're off to Mindari Halidon today for a 7-race program in South Australia for thoroughbreds. My 2 best bets, the first comes in race number 2, and it is the 2, Brave Fortune. Think gets its chance to break its maiden tag here today over the 1,200 metres. It's had the 4 career starts for 2 minor placings. Those 2 minor placings have come both this time in at Bordertown and at Gawler, where it sat on the speed and has been grabbed late. 1,200 is the query, but 3rd up from a spell should be rock hard fit. I think you know it's going to sit on the speed and it should look a winner a fair way out from home. Let's just hope it can hang on. Race 2, number 2, Brave Fortune. And then an interesting runner in race number 3 is the 4, Macramorn. I think this will be hard to beat as well. It's now with Michael Hickmont, ex-Queensland galloper. He's had the 4 career starts for 2 minors. Has trialled recently into this first up run for the stable at Morpheville, winning that trial where it slid through down low under a good hold and looked to be in good order. So I think it finds a winnable maiden here at Mindari Halidon today, and no doubt Michael Hickmont will be looking to get off to a winning start with number 4, Macramorn. So it's another one of my best. My 2 best today are race 2, number 2, Brave Fortune, and race 3, number 4, Macramorn. Good luck to everyone today at Mindari Halidon.
0: Thank you very much, Mark. We'll look forward to the coverage of that. Should be a huge day. And as Pete said, there'll be a massive crowd getting along as well. Time to have a look at some harness racing now. Hobart Harness. Matty Robinson joins us. G'day, mate.
5: Good morning, Greg. Good morning. How are you, sir?
0: You got the chauffeur with you this morning?
5: Yes, I thought you'd be actually off today with that first beating on, so I'll bet me first loser for the day already.
0: No, mate, I'm dedicated. Absolutely dedicated.
5: I know that. Beautifully work.
0: You believe that?
5: Well, mate, I do. Hobart today, look, good card. There's 10 races on the program, so 9 horses going around. Looks to be a few shorties on the program, but there's not much we can do about that. I like race four, make it number 3, Winning Brew. No more than 1 lifetime win race this is. It looks well placed again. Ran 3rd, 2 runs ago in Hobart when it ran on really well to be narrowly beaten. Then last time at Launceston worked 3 wide to the lead in a very fast lead time. Boxed on really well. Back to the mile trip today, and I think it's the one to catch in this around the $2 mark. So I like race 4, number 3, Winning Brew. And I'm going to go with my little pin-up horse. He's a bit short now, but we'll take him in the multi. Race 9, number 3, Horatio Speculo. Returned with a terrific first-up win over 2,500. Showed a fantastic turn.

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1: I will, you'll send her a message on to the hospital.
0: See you, buddy.
1: See you, mate.
0: Maddie Robinson there taking a look at Hobart. Let's have a look at Kilcoy today. Man who's, gee, clocks up some K's, this man. Gee, he's a hard worker. Anthony Collins is calling all the action. Let's get his thoughts.
2: Kilcoy Harness Racing today. Six races on the grass are set down for decision. I've come up with my two bets for this afternoon as race 5, horse 5, Homeboy. Gold Cross race 6, horse 8, which is Dual Cam. Homeboy went really nicely to score back 4 or 5 runs ago now. That victory was at Marburg. The subsequent performances hasn't been beaten far. Today, there's backing for it. Fives into $3.90 with Matt Crone in the Spider there for Ryan Vivas, and Gold Cross to race 68, which is Dual Cam. It's been knocking on the door for another victory. It's actually a track record holder over the longer trip there at Marburg, and today's 270 into $2.25. Good support for it with Jack Chappell to the Spider for Matthew Clayton. Been knocking on the door just behind the place getters the most recent few, and I just think with a little bit of luck in running, it'll be proving too good for them in the final race. So they're my two good things. Race 5, the 5, which is Homeboy. Race 6, horse 8, Dual Cam.
0: Thank you very much. There is Anthony Collins, and yeah, he clocks up some K's, that boy. Loves it to get out there and call. Speaking of somebody who does that, Dan Misson, he's calling Nowra. Let's get his thoughts.
3: Yeah, 8 races at Nowra tonight. Track is round as good, and the weather is fine. Race 3, number 1, Creeping Tiger, sees my best bet of the day. Was a good second going back 3 starts ago. Since then, 2 fourths. Is a key player and is expected to bounce back today. Drawn box number 1, where he has won on 4 occasions. Race 3, number 1, Creeping Tiger, my best bet of the day. Keen on race 2, number 7, High Distinction as well. Has finished second 3 times out of his last 4 starts, and has good early speed. Box 7, I reckon he could come out of the boxes well and carve right across. Race 2, number 7, and race 3, number 1, are my two best bets at Nowra tonight. My first race is 17 past 6.
0: Thank you, Dan. We'll look forward to your coverage right throughout the evening as well. It should be good there. Nowra Grays on a Sunday night is quite prominent. Let's have a look at Richmond today. 12 races on the card. The weather is fine. The track is rated as good. Gary is rated as good. He joins us. Gary Clark. G'day, bud.
4: Hey, very good morning, Grant. How's things?
0: Not too bad, sir. Good card again tonight. They're always Sunday night. I love the Sunday nights at Richmond. It's always very competitive.
4: I know you do. You get really excited about it, and you can sometimes can come up with a winner or two also. You're really fully informed there for a Sunday night. And your favourite dog, Mr. Anatoly, he's won his last couple in the last couple of weeks.
0: Oh, no, and I haven't been on. Aren't I angry?
4: Oh, you'd have to be. You've got to black book it so you get the message that he's in.
0: I've got one I'm keen on today, but I want to get your thoughts before we have a chat. So, and look, trust me, you're not going to become a millionaire back in this thing I'm on, but what do you like tonight?
4: All right, my two best, both off the one box tonight in race 3, number 1, Reborn Maverick. He's had 9 starts. They've all been at Richmond over the 320 for 4 wins and 3 minors. He won his maiden, then won his 3 fifth grades there. Put a couple of nice wins together back in June, off boxes 2 and 7. And then he finished 3rd there off the one box when he stepped up to a 4th and 5th grade. It was the best of the night behind Shark Keeping, so that form's proved very strong. And then he had a couple of months off. He returned 10 days ago. He might have been a little bit fresh for 4th and 5th grade. He didn't jump that well. He was beaten 5 lengths when he finished worst in midfield. So look, he drops back to a 5th grade again here tonight. He hasn't got a great deal of brilliant speed directly outside him. He's got the one box, which we know he really excels off. And I think at the $2.70, I think he'll take advantage of that draw and score. So race 3, number 1, Reborn Maverick. Then we go over to the second last race, 11. I like number 1, Henry Tiergi. I think he's got a lot going in his favour. He came off a couple of failures there back in early September, and a couple of really good races. And then he had the one box twice since. He was able to win off the one box 3 starts ago. He defeated Love Over Gold, who's come out and won since. That was in a 4th and 5th grade. Then he stepped up to the 3rd and 4th grade off the one box, led up and got run down on the line by Mr. Anatoly. We know how strong he is. And he's come out and won again since. So his last 2 races, the format of those races have been very, very strong. He's got the one box again. He'll take advantage of that off the corner start. He's got a really good record there. He's had 7 wins and 18 minors, I think, at the $6.50.

0: He's great, each way value. If he doesn't win, he'll run second or third, but I really think he's got his race tonight, and we know he can do off the red. So race 11, number one, Henrik. So I think he's great each way value at the $6.50. So they're my best two. The first is just on 5 to 6 New South Wales time, and what's your best for the night?
1: Well, it's not so much my best. What I'm sort of looking for by, and what I do when I talk about these is I'm not saying that it's a good thing and I'm a form expert with greyhound racing. I just love them, and I'm looking for you to tell me why I shouldn't be backing this, other than the fact that it's a short price. Final leg of the Quadrella, Roxy Cade. It's only had two jumps. It's won two at one last start at Richmond over the same distance, and won by nearly three in clock 22 and 67. That's not its fastest run over the 4.01. It's out of box three tonight, and like usually with a young pup, you don't want to back the ones that can get caught up in some, you know, hip and shoulder as they jump. But it's had success on its first run from box four. I know it's short. It's $1.50. But is there a reason that you can give me why I shouldn't back this?
0: Look, I think she'll win. This is a very, very good leader. Bernardo, Perry along. I think just about all of them are one, and maybe one, which I think is in the first race tonight, is still yet to score for Jason and Ray Magri and Peter Spiteri, the owner. They've got a brilliant leader here, and some of them are absolutely low-flying around Richmond and Bulleye. Is it her? She's won two out of two. She looked brilliant off the four box on debut. 22.60. Yeah. And that's a scorching run for a young pup on debut. He won by seven, and then he off the one box last week. He didn't begin brilliantly, but enough to sit off the lead, and I like the way he finished it off, and again, not far off his debut time at 22.67. So, you know, what she's running at the moment, but some of this litter can do it. You know, she's got a moderate beginner in box two. She'll get a lovely run through the first corner. I think she just wins again. That's probably why she's $1.50 and probably entitled to be, and I wouldn't be surprised if she starts even shorter.
1: Perfect. Do you have a quaddy for us? Yeah, you're happy to leave it at that?
0: I can give you a quaddy.
1: Yeah, let's go for it. Yeah. Let's go for
0: it. All right, I'll just turn the pages in. Trying to use one hand. All right, the first leg of the quaddy, race five. Going to go here with number six, Ha Ha Herrera, about a $5 chance. Been placed the last two at Richmond. Number three, Red Hot Ren, comes off the last start win at Richmond. And also number eight, Beef Kebab. She's probably not far off another win. So we'll go 6, 3, and 8 in the first leg. The second leg, race number six. Number five, Maximum Meridius. 4, Hovering. We'll put in the favourite one, Loco Dominator. I just don't know where he is at the moment. He's even money, and the inside box is a bit of a concern, but we've got to put him in. So I'll go 5, 4, and 1 in the third leg. The second leg. The third leg, race seven. We'll go 2, Ninja Storm. He's a $12 chance, but I think she gets the chance tonight up to 5.20. Beautifully drawn the inside. 3, Hello Nemo's been runner-up 5 straight seconds at Richmond. Not far off breaking through. And the one, Frankly, box to run well. 2, 3, and 1. And then in the last leg, race 8, we'll go 1 out there, definitely with number 1, Roxy Cade. So that'll give us, what, 3, 3s, and 9, $27. And there's a bit of value in a couple of those legs there tonight. So hopefully we've got a winner or two there. Just leave you two. We were talking earlier with Russ that GNSW is going to make that announcement in the next week regarding where our main city track is going to be, if it's going to remain in the metropolitan area or probably eventually be completely domiciled at Richmond. Just a little bit of mail I'm getting and hearing in the last few days.
1: I love Coat Tugger information.
0: Yeah, and this was talked about years and years ago, but it's just crept up now, and they're going to make this decision that it could be a possibility they are looking at the Bankstown trotting track. Now, there's a bit of money would have to be spent on the facilities and that there. But
1: what a great location,
0: Bess. Yeah, exactly. I said it was brought up a long time ago along with the Fairfield Showground, which I had a couple of opportunities to go to, going back 10 and 15 years, even through the GBOTA. But unfortunately, that didn't exist. But just what I'm hearing is, now that obviously the harness racing is you know, all concluded there, and of course they've got the club next door, but you know, there's an opportunity, but that's just what I'm hearing, that a possibility of the Bankstown trotting track. So we'll wait and see what happens next week, but it's just a little bit of mail that I'm hearing. It might be wrong, but that is the latest that I'm getting through.
1: And look, that one's blown me sideways because I had not heard anything about that. But not so long back, I think about 12 months ago, I was actually out there for a radio function. And you look at the facilities out there, it wouldn't take much.
0: No, you've got your grandstand, you've got, you know, your internal facilities within that grandstand. You know, it's a massive area behind there, of course, where they have the Sunday markets, which are hugely popular. And obviously where the stables are, well, they can be pulled down. That's where your kennel block would be built.
1: Plenty of parking?
0: The parking is perfect there, both sides. One where they obviously bring the floats in, they could upgrade the ground and everything there for the trainers, and on the other side there's a huge car park there for the patrons, which I think the club also utilises also. So, and of course with the trotting track there, well, it's just a matter of turning that into a greyhound track. And at the end of the day, when you look at the size of it, they could all, I don't know, they could have maybe put two tracks in as a big one turn and a smaller track. I mean, it's just a thought, but I think the ground, you know, is able to facilitate that. So, as I said, you know, by going there, it would reduce the land cost outlay that we initially have to do if they're going to go somewhere brand new. But, yeah, interesting thought. It was a very similar situation with Fairfield, but that's done and dusted and opportunity gone there. But, yeah, so interesting. If that is the case, we might be off the mark, but that's just what I'm hearing at the moment.
1: Hey, guys, I really appreciate that. Thank you for your insight, both with that and with the puppy dogs tonight at Richmond. You have a great night. I'll chat to you.
0: Okay, I'll talk to you after. All the best. Thank you. See you, Grant.
1: Paul Langham's here to have a chat about Mount Gambier. Gee, I like that. I really, really like that idea. That
2: I
1: centrally located
2: that,
1: in Sydney.
2: Oh, I talked it up because I heard that rumour. I can't remember from who, but someone in the harness industry said, oh, we hear the greyhounds are interested. So whether it's true or not, but it ticks all the boxes, doesn't it? Location-wise, to get to that track, as Gary said, heaps of room, parking's not a problem. They've got the club over the back, and, that makes a lot of sense.
1: We'll come back to you in a minute and have a look at Mount Gambier, and we'll catch up with Nick and get his thoughts because he starts a few rumours himself. Andrew Buick, g'day. He's back. He's back from holidays.
3: Indeed, Grant.
1: It was a short one, mate. It was a short one.
3: Yeah, we had a little bit of time off from the Tamora Sundays, but, keen to be back in action. We've got 12 races tonight and a good competitive program, actually. There's only probably one really short price favourite, so might be a little bit of value to be found.
1: What are we like?
3: So going to race two, this is the maiden final. So heats were run last week. I just thought number 7, All That Loot for Faye Herbert, was a really impressive heat winner. Showed a bit of field smarts for a young greyhound only having its first start. And I think the wide draw suit, it's around $5.50. I liked it in the maiden final. So race two, number 7.
1: It's $5.50, Bob, too.
3: Yeah, it's a pretty, obviously, it's a maiden final. They all went round last week and there were three different heat winners, but just thought it showed, as I said, showed some smarts to weave a passage through and then ran away. So I thought I'd stick with it. Then we go to race number 3, Valet Vroom. Brings some strong city form to Tamora tonight. And I was probably keen to take on the even money favourite Overstated. It's in the smart hands of Peter Sims, but looks to have lost its way a little bit in Victoria, comes back here to the Riverina. But I was prepared to risk it, and I just thought the city form of Valet Vroom looked like it had stacked up here. So another one at a bit of a price. Race 3, number 2, Valet Vroom's about $5.
1: Same as $5, yeah. $5 a piece for both of those two. Anything else jump out at you?
3: Yeah. And then we've go to race number 9, probably the best bet of the night for mine. I think Roar of Thunder, number 5, looks really well placed here. He's been racing stronger races than this. He gets a small field with the scratching of the 1 and no reserves taking their spot. So I think from box 5 it suits him. He just takes a couple of steps to get going, but he tends to wide up around the big turn at Tamora. And I think he'll run down the outside and win Roar of Thunder. The best bet, race 9, number 5.
1: Did the late scratching of Rotor Road come into your equation with the Roar of Thunder?
3: Look, I was tipping him anyway, but I just think it makes it easier
1: makes it even
3: with
1: better.
3: Those dogs underneath him, for sure.
1: Good on you, Andrew. Have fun tonight. I look forward to chatting with you.
3: Thanks, Grant. Have a good day. Bye-bye.
1: There is Andrew Buick, who's calling all of the action there at tomorrow tonight. 12 races on the card. Weather fine. Track rated as good. Now, Langus, this day at Mount Gambier, it's a fascinating one. Yes. You've either got really competitive races with three or four greyhounds in it, or standout favourites that you're probably scared to back in case they're just very short. Mm. What did you come up with here?
2: I came up with the best bet, and that's in...

0: race number 4, number 2, Trackman Tim. This greyhound, and I've mentioned it many times on air, I love greyhounds coming off good form, wins. You know, they win, they know how to win. And Trackman Tim has won its last 3 starts. Two of them over the 305, which you can test today. And last start, it went up to the 400, won on that occasion as well. So off 3 wins in a row, race 4, number 2, Trackman Tim is my best bet for the day. And one at a bit of value, we'll go over to race 8, and that's number 7, Compton Chinook. You can't find a better trainer for winners at Mount Gambier than Tracy Price, and Tracy trains this one. A winner 4 starts ago at Murray Bridge, then a second at Murray Bridge, then came back to Mount Gambier over today's distance of 5.12 for a second and a third. So I'm going with that for a bit of value. That's race 8, number 7, Compton Chinook. So they're my best for Mount Gambier today.
1: It's drifting a little bit in betting, Compton Chinook, and it's only had a couple of jumps from the 7 box, but not yet to take a victory from that box. Still confident?
0: Yep. No, as I said, a value bet, and with the well, we're back to 7 runners now. I was going to say with the 8 runners, but of course there's a scratching there. But the have a little bit each way anyway on that one. And just before I go, if I can take 30 seconds, I was invited to Wentworth Park as part of the team last night, the race calls and former presenters. It was the last Saturday night meeting as we head into their last meeting next Friday night. And I'd just like to say on behalf of, I'm sure all that attended, thanks to Jason and all that organised the night. We had a fantastic night and it was great to catch up with a lot of people I hadn't seen for a while.
1: Yes.
0: And some of the callers that made their, have come back. Blokes like Timmy Newbold, who's working for Greyhound Racing New South Wales now.
1: The battler
0: got behind the binoculars. You wouldn't have known he hadn't called a race yesterday. He did a great job. Luke Marlowe, Darren Flindell calling. It was just a wonderful night to hear all the old voices and joining, of course, our own Russell Leach.
1: Such a pro, Timmy. And I know he was out during the week doing some warm-ups.
0: Good on
1: to
0: him.
1: Make sure he could get his eye in, because he loved being accurate. He loved getting it right, and it's just passionate about the
0: perfectionist
1: product.
0: And that's great to hear. It was great to hear the voice. Great to sit down and tell some stories about the place and some memories. So thanks, as I said, to Jason and all the ones that organised our night out there last night. We had a ball.
1: Thank you, Langers. We'll look forward to catching up.
0: Good on you, Grant. Thanks, mate.
1: Gawler in South Australia, and calling all of the action at Gawler is Lachlan Stace.
2: We have greyhound racing tonight from Gawler in South Australia. My best bet is race 8, number 5, Velvet Legend for Michael Taylor. Recent form has been good up the straight track at Murray Bridge, but she is no stranger to winning at Gawler as well. Her best winning time here, 22.89. Her best PB overall without winning is 22.82. Box 5 shouldn't be too much of a concern. She finds a good winnable race tonight, and I think she can provide some value for pungers as well. Race 8, number 5, Velvet Legend, my best bet for the 10-event card at Gawler. Race number 1 at 6.16 SA time. That's 6.46 Sydney time for the 10 race card.
1: Now, Johnny Brash is going to be calling all of the action both at the Capalabar today, which we touched on with Russell Veacher. A good day of racing there at Capalabar. He backs it up with his calling out of the queue tonight. We're going to catch up with him, not as part of the final word. We're going to catch up to him just before the first on the program and get his thoughts on both of those cards. So to wrap things up, time to head up to beautiful Rockhampton, and the man who lives up there and calls all the action up there is Liam Murray.
3: Hello everyone, and happy Bathurst Day. 8 races at Rockhampton coming up a little bit later tonight, and the best is in the last race, number 8, number 2, Weaving, prepared by Rob Weeding. Ventured out of Capalabar for heats of the cup last week down the track there behind Kill Your Smile, but prior form Rockhampton was outstanding, including a quick 5-10 metre win back in middle September. Form over the 407 is very good, as 1-7 of 14. Box number 2 should lob close to the speed, and I think he'll be too strong late. Race 8, number 2, Weaving, the best on the card, the first of 8, just before 7 o'clock.
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0: days racing. We've got plenty of it to come your way. Coonamble kicks off at 10 minutes past one today. And fine and good for the conditions there. At Richmond tonight, of course, they get underway at about 6 minutes to six. This is all Eastern summer time. Seymour, as we spoke to Adam about, a great day of racing there with Seymour Cup on. 10 races on the card. Fine out of soft five. You've got Sale Grays on later on. They get underway just after Richmond tonight, 5:57. That's New South Wales Victorian time. Fine and good. The track conditions there. Kilcoy Harness Racing, as we spoke and caught up with Anthony. Six races on the program. First getting underway on 2 o'clock. Cairns, 1:34. Their first gets underway there. Eight on the program. Good four. Weather is fine. The queue, as we mentioned, will catch up with Johnny Brash to talk about that. Now, at Hamilton today, 2:15, summertime, it gets underway, is the first on the program, and good conditions out there as always. Gawler, of course, Queen Bien, their program kicks off at 1:20, so a late start here today for plenty of our race meetings, and we've got probably about... Well, we've got New Zealand racing well underway. At the moment, it's all the overseas products, so we'll come back and take a look at the New Zealand stuff soon.
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0: We certainly do. Now, earlier today on the Big Sports Breakfast Weekend with Ray Thomas and Dean Ritchie, they caught up with Richie Callender, as they do normally. Get him on each week to get his viewpoint of what racing was like yesterday, any winners, losers, people that we should be following. So here's what he had to say.
3: His guests will know all about it because it is, and Ronnie's surmising is worth 40 to 50. Richie Callender joined us. Whatever price tag he's got, Wall Woven, I think he's worth every cent. Rich, good morning.
4: Yeah, good morning, Ray. Good morning, Dean. I thought Bjorn was going to take over hosting the show. He gives him a shout out. He's a great man. We all love when Bjorn wins. He celebrates. He wears his heart on his sleeve. Yeah, in relation to the Stallion, it's always good when you see the group of owners win a big race, and then they get the reward. They get the big pile of gold at the end, which is great. What it's worth, I'll leave that to others to determine. Mm. That side of the industry is part of it. I'm more on the punting side of the industry and the trainers. But, yeah, look, great for them, and I'm sure they'll enjoy it because they would. What a horse he is.
3: Yeah, and the jockey too, Rachel King. I've got to give her a rap because at about the 600 or 700 metre mark, a horse directly in front of Wall Woven started to stop very quickly, and it was almost like Rachel sensed it because she had him in a perfect spot sort of 2 hour, 1 hour, two back, and immediately hooked him out three wide to make sure he didn't get caught in the ruck, and that was the winning move, Rich.
4: It was only last week, or this week in my column, Ray, I wrote, I've had enough of a couple of my mates saying she'd be one of the top female riders. I said, keep dropping it. I said, I'm telling you, I used to say that, and I said, I feel embarrassed when I look back at how many times I used to say that she was a great female rider. Full stop, she's a great rider. She first kind of burst onto the scene riding for Gain Adrian, it was more that she led on horses, but she's shown over the last 5-6 years... She's just as dynamic, lethal, and calculated, sitting off the speed. Oh, she's an outstanding rider.
3: No, she certainly was. Hey, Rich, also at Caulfield yesterday, She's Alibi, upset by Land Legend, and I thought an incredible ride by James McDonald to get Lady Shenandoah home in the Toorak.
4: Yeah, look, first of all, she's an Alibi. Never easy. At 2000, your first time, we saw it during the autumn with Autumn Glow, and then when they make it a brutally run 2000 metres, I thought she was gallant. The big question, of course, and even Peter Moody posed that after the race, he said it wasn't the 2000 metre race I was looking for, heading into 3 weeks into a Golden Eagle 1500. He kept saying a mile, It's 100 metres less than that, Pete. It's 1,500 metres, the Golden Eagle, worth $10 million. Mm. Interesting. In relation to Lady Shenandoah, you know, it was just incredible ride from James. He was getting so much pressure from inside Mark Zara on Warney. His stablemate in front wasn't doing him any favours, Sun God with Jai McNeil. But that's why he's the best in the world. Oh, what a freak of a ride, Lady Shenandoah. And we've been saying it for a while. When you ride her two lengths further back than when, you know, like we did a few weeks ago when they rode her close, and that was in the Suruba Club, but that's the way the track was playing. When you can ride her two lengths further back, she's lethal, she's dynamic. Mm. But I can't remember a time when Chris Waller did what he did. So what happened, Dean, so he took Lady Shenandoah to Melbourne for the Sir Rupert Clark. He then bring her back to run in the Epsom. She draws the car park. He says, it's all right. I'll run the following week in the Alan Brown. A lot of jockeys already been booked. It's $1.5 million race. He puts her in the Alan Brown. Then he throws her in the Toorak, but it wasn't the thought to run in the Toorak. James McDonald was going down. He wasn't booked for the Toorak. If someone else had rung, they would have got him, but there was only the top weights. And then after the barrier draw, rang around again, couldn't, had to reassess, because I can't remember the time Chris Waller would take a horse to Melbourne, back to Sydney, back to Melbourne, without having a run in between. Mm. And wow, what a four-time Group 1 winner she is, Lady Shenandoah. She's a star.
3: Yeah, she is. Rose Hill yesterday, some terrific racing, and the fillies, a three-year-old filly stood out. Firstly, Proxima Day in the gloaming. She beat the boys there. I can't pronounce it. I'm terrible, Rich. CC's, I'm calling her. For Team Hawks, fantastic in the Tap Craig. And then Satono Glow. We'll talk to John O'Shea after 8 o'clock in the Roman Consul. Wasn't that a win?
4: Wow. Mm. There's no other word. I went back to my old man's days, and when we were growing up, he used to say wow to everything. Satona Glow. Look, Paradoxian, obviously, I thought they were handing out $100 bills at the turn. It was up and flying up in front. But for Satona Glow to then come out, because nothing was going to drag her into the race. Oh, wow. We've been talking about next episode. We've been talking about Singada. We've been talking about Paradoxian. She's the benchmark. She should be favourite for the Coolmore in 3 weeks' time. She was dynamic. She was awesome. And sustained speed. What a star she is. She should be undefeated. She's not. That doesn't matter. Well, she's so exciting. And for David Payne, Philly Pox,
3: how did she win?
4: You know what she is? Oh, she's a winner.
3: Yeah.
4: She's a winner, and she'll always be a winner. She was gone, and for her to rally and come back, wow, spring champion, but wow, she'll be hard to beat in the VRC Oaks, won't she? And Cookie Cashley, only her second run. Look, she was awesome winning the midweeks, and she beat Taylor Swift at the midweeks. Not Taylor Swift, but her song, Love Story. Love Story then came out and won during the week by a big space, and she was great yesterday. Her big time will come next order.
3: Yeah, I agree.
4: But for the other two, their time is right now, and Santono Glow. That was all I could think of last night. She was just awesome.
3: Yeah, I think Team Hawk's got a couple of nice horses. Why So Hard caught my eye in Satono Glow's race, and Fierce was very good in the last. They had a good day yesterday. Annabelle and Rob Archibald had got formal display. Great ride, Karen McAvoy. Overcame the wide barrier. Too good in the Alan Brown.
4: Yeah. And, you know, and look, I'm an unabashed fan of both Rob and Annabelle, two lovely people. They've had a tough time of late, and it was just a boost they needed. I saw the video. She watched the race with Bjorn and a lot of people. And it was good to see on social media. I saw the post of Annabelle, and there were so many other trainers who know how hard it is when there's a tough time. There were so many other trainers liking the post, and I was tickled pink as the CEO of the trainers, to see how many trainers reacted and gave a love heart, saying they've had a tough time, they've just become parents again, Annabelle gave birth. So look, that was the emotional one for the day. So, and great ride, Kieran McAvoy. When you draw a bad barrier, for an old expression, you can't be half pregnant. If you're going to go forward, and went forward and then stacked and racked them, and then just finding outstanding, well done, great ride.
5: Rich, what do you make of the Everest Field?
4: Well, it's, the Everest Field, Dean, look, it's good. There's a few mills late next week. Look, I said this right from the start. We were blessed, Dean, when we burst the Everest onto the scene. it wasn't in the Black Caviar era. But I want to say a couple of things. It was because Black Caviar would have dominated. I know Ka Ying Rising won last year. He's trialled the other day. He's almost got us in again, believing he's not going as good. But if we get a little bit of rain, but we've got some very good sprinters. Like Tempted ran second last year. She's awesome this year. Now, I want to say this. As much as it's always been about the horses, the Everest, it's that bigger event that it's past the horses now. I think it's past the slot holders. I think it's past the horses. This is just the event. It's like the Melbourne Cup. We still talk about the Melbourne Cup. No one even knows what a runner in the Melbourne Cup is, but it's the event. And I think the Everest in 10 years has done that. It's sold out. I'm still getting text messages and phone calls daily to want to go. The Everest field, it will turn up. We will race. It'll be a great race. You never know. There might be an outlier. I still think Tempted can give the big boy. If it's a dry, rock-hard track, geez, it'll be hard to beat, no doubt. But if we get a little bit of rain around, we get to, say, a soft six, that's the ideal service. It'll just dampen his brilliance. It'll accelerate others. But it'll be a great event, and let's hope that everyone enjoys it.
0: Yeah. Richie Callender there on the Big Sports Breakfast Weekend. And don't forget, if we missed any of the interviews on the program today, you can download them wherever you download your favourite podcasts. Let's head off to Mount Harding for the running of race 7, 440 about the favourites. Pretty open race, this.
6: Our starter has them and releases them. Got it right in the early stages. It's a good line with Castle Island showing speed. Jasper in Trouble showing speed and Lipstick being sent forward in the early stages. Down to fourth is Pat Benatar, who's been caught wide trying to find the chair now as Lipstick's going to go on and find the lead. Della's Fella is next along the inside. It's being covered up there, Della's Fella, by the outside runner Pat Benatar. He's off stride, Della's Fella. The well-backed favourite's got it wrong. Aspirational Dreams now improves quickly with eyes on the lead, up quickly outside of them. Spanish Princess Midfield is followed through by Maury Afton. Those two are covered up the outside by Diamond Harbour. Next in turn, there's a gap of 2 lengths away to Lady Whistledown. A further 3 or 4 away to Huckle Mary Signal Hill. Della's Fella has settled and well and truly out of play as Moa Mojito as they make their way towards the home turn. And now taking it up in front is Aspirational Dream. Lipstick happy to find a helmet to follow, and Diamond Harbour improves to find the chair. Three back the inside is Castle Island, followed through by Jasper in Trouble. Pat Benatar along the inside. 1-1 Spanish Princess in front of Maury Afton, then Lady Whistledown. Della's Fella now improving along the inside. Huckleberry second to last of the chances. Signal Hill last of the chances, and this is the last call for Moa Mojito. Well, Aspirational Dreams, as we said, she likes to roll, and she's away in front. She's away by 3 or 4 lengths on the trailing Lipstick, who's going to find a helmet to follow here, and we'll be awaiting you. To the Dunstan Horse Feeds passing lane. Next along the inside is Castle Island and Diamond Harbour, parked around the outside of Jasper in Trouble. 1-1 Spanish Princess, who's followed through by Maury Afton around the outside of Pat Benatar, then Della's Fella, Lady Whistledown second to last, Signal Hill and last of the chances. And along the outside is Huckleberry as they work inside the 1,000. It's Aspirational Dream who leads the way by 2 on the trailing Lipstick. Diamond Harbour Park, there are no changes. Castle Island keen the inside, and next along the outside riding the 1-1 Spanish Princess. Jasper in Trouble inside the 800 metres is 4 deep the inside, and Maury Afton outside of that. The Pat Benatar next along the inside. Della's Fella's covered up the outside there by Huckleberry just in front of that Lady Whistledown, and last of the chances Signal Hill. Aspirational Dream brings him towards the 500 metres and leads the way by 2 lengths on Lipstick. Diamond Harbour gets close. Then Castle Island off stride back in the field. Pat Benatar trying to get into it. Spanish Princess, Maury Afton and Jasper in Trouble. Aspirational Dream to the turn. Brings him inside the 350. Diamond Harbour sticks on. Lipstick awaiting use of the passing lane. Then Maury Afton and just in front of that is Spanish Princess. In front, Aspirational Dreams. Diamond Harbour there. Lipstick improving the inside. Then Spanish Princess and starting to get home. Maury Afton in front. Diamond Harbour. Lipstick the inside. Lipstick after them now, getting the inside run. Maury Afton late on the scene, but Lipstick, they put a bit on. They're getting a whole lot more back. Lipstick, too good for them. Maury Afton in a photo with Aspirational Dream not far away. Huckleberry, Diamond Harbour, Jasper in Trouble, Castle Island. Then Spanish Princess, Lady Whistledown, Della's Fella, Signal Hill, Pat Benatar. And getting it wrong early, Moa Mojito. 2.
0: Yeah, lipstick. It's going to pay around about the $6 quote. It was $6.20 on one pool, on the New South Wales tow pool. $6.20 and $2.10. It's about $8.62.40 on Super Tab. Now, we do have a local greyhound meeting underway at the moment. Of course, at this time of day, we always have Hillsville. They're always keen to race, and they do a good job on Sundays as well. Runners are making their way down to the start now for the running of race number 6 on the program. Won't be long before they kick off. Our favourite way for this one is very short at $1.85. Number 6, Evil Eye, is the one that they are backing at the moment. Let's take you out to the track for the running of the 6th event. Here's James.
7: And Scott Gnarly, who was really good here last start, third behind Mama Easy, did go 23.78 in a sat trial at Bendigo about a month ago as well. Currently it's 7.50 as they move in. So favourite Evil Eye in box number 6. Last of them placed away. And they're set to jump now. Off and racing here and jumping pretty well, Evil Eye. He's getting a clean run at them early, going out fast near the middle of the line. Rattlin' Bones will lead Periodical in action coming through. And now Evil Eye starts to put in. Then Grab a Donut with Scott Gnarly and wide out Zinzan Charlie. It's the favourite Evil Eye up to Grab a Donut, who's driving through. They hit it together. Evil Eye on the outside. Favourite did enough. Evil Eye won it by a neck from Grab a Donut. Third to Scott Gnarly. And they were followed by Periodical, then Zinzan Charlie from Fiddles. Well back at the end. In action, and he was one of the last there with Rattlin' Bones, 19 and 23 the time. So 19 and 23, and Evil Eye has come with a nice run down the middle, and he's arrived to score. He'll score a narrow victory from Grab a Donut, who was driving through at him. It'll be 6 from 4. And number 1 arrives for third, Scott Gnarly, ahead of the 2 Periodical. But number 6, the winner, has taken it out nicely here. 6-4-1, fourth in number 2. And Evil Eye just pulled to the outside. He began well for his standard. And he has been able to race home and score nicely as we await some tote divvies to come. So more in a moment after race number 6. 6 from 4-1 and 2. 6 from 4-1-2. We'll have more in a tick after race number 6. After.
0: And we'll bring you that information as soon as it becomes available. We're close to a start at Seymour, and you've got More Foxy, number 3, $4.40 to $3.80, looking to try and break its maiden status at its third start. A couple of thirds, one at Salem, one at Pakenham, and its barrier trial hasn't been too bad. You've got Della Bella, number 5, $7 to 5 for a dance day, number 10, $7.50 to 5. Circus Moon, number 9, $7 to 5.50, and Handsome Missile, number 2, is at $7. The selections here in the first, Della Bella tipped on, well, it's our ratings tip for this one. Runners are at the start for the running of the first event on the program. Let's take you off to Adam.
8: It's been given a strong hope. It's always good to be trackside on cup days, and this one's a cracker. I haven't done this cup for a while now.
9: You right to go?
8: Matt and Terry and Rick have done the recent ones, but it's right, good Matt? To be back.
9: Yep.
8: And it's a sensational day. Chris and his team, I'm sure they're tickled pink with the weather. And these runners moving in for a competitive start. So Gravelista UCI Gravel World Series bring us race number 1. Their event on Sunday 25th of October. Now here is Reveille Prince moving to the gates. Circus Moon has to contend with a wide alley. Suited getting out to the mile. Here's More Foxy. Comes out of a strongly run race at Pakenham. Both of its runs have been good. Dance Day makes its race debut. Quickly gets to the mile. Hasn't shown a great deal in its jump outs, but they've been over much shorter trips, and the market gives it plenty of respect for its debut start. Well, event for McDee's to come forward. Here's Hot Spirit. Only a couple left. First of 10. It's a marathon day. And the one we'll be counting down to is race number 9. The Seymour Cup. Here's Levent. So the light is flashing on the gates. Handsome Missile drawn well. Starters ready. Seymour Cup Day 2026. Almost underway. Starter is surveying the field. They stand well from here. One of them now just a little restless. Attendon getting out of the way. Again, that same horse, a bit fractious. Now they're off. Levent jumped well. So did Hot Spirit, who's proceeding forward. There's Brilliant Bull Ant showing plenty of dash. And Dance Day through the middle. Williams wants a piece of the lead as well. And he's going to find it after 200 metres. Dance Day. Brilliant Bull Ant. Levent and No Man's Land out wide. And then Handsome Missile followed by just off those runners, Mosquillo. Foxy's three wide trying to find a position. And then Della Bella getting back Circus Moon and Rivoli Prince. So they still haven't quite found order heading towards the top of the track. And Dance Day now being taken on by Levent, and Levent just pokes it head in front via the 1,000 metres racing away from the fence. Hot Spirit's a length and a half away third, Handsome Missile, then followed by Brilliant Bull Ant in fifth spot. Della Bella gets a conservative run though, strung up back on the fence. More Foxy three wide will be there the trip. Mosquillo is next, Rivoli Prince and Circus Moon now relegated back to last, heading down the side of the track towards the 600 metres, and Dance Day inside of Levent, little between them. Hot Spirit is third. Then comes Handsome Missile. Next, Brilliant Bull Ant and More Foxy's about to make a move from Della Bella, Mosquillo. And then Circus Moon to the outside, now starting to come into the race. And two lengths away to Rivoli Prince as they straighten. 350 metres to go. Dance Day's gone. Levent was left in the lead by two lengths on straightening. Handsome Missile. And then comes down the outside, Circus Moon. Circus Moon's coming in with a flash. 150 metres to go. Goes to Handsome Missile, Della Bella. And then comes More Foxy. At Circus Moon set on the track, and Handsome Missile, they've come away. Handsome Missile's lifting. Handsome Missile won the first by a head on Circus Moon. Della Bella was two lengths away third, then came Mosquillo, Rivoli Prince, More Foxy, Levent and Hot Spirit. Dance Day gone on the quarter, and Brilliant Bull Ant has clocked in last. Handsome Missile's run out the mile strongly, first try at the trip. Circus Moon made up rapid ground, but wasn't coming quickly enough to continue that progress and run down Handsome Missile. And they've come away in a tussle which ended about 30 metres from the line, with Handsome Missile clearly looking the winner at that stage. Della Bella's woven a path from midfield on the fence to get third. But Handsome Missile, Reese Goodwin, off to a fly with Ben Allen in the first. It's 2.95.4. Interim numbers now on the screen. 2.95.4. 1.38.98 was the winning time. So he'd been ticking over nicely. He had an inside gate. He was able to use it and put himself into a good trailing position. He was able to get around the tiring Dance Day early in the straights. And he's sprinted quickly and really strong at the end of the mile. And they're going to have some fun with him at this distance and maybe even a little bit further. But Handsome Missile deserved winner in the first race at start number 11.
0: Pays $7.80, $2.49, Circus Moon $2 even, and Della Bella number 5 at $1.60 with the 4 fourth. Now, Hillsville race 6, it was Evil Eye, number 6, $1.80 to and $1.30. 4, Grab a Donut, $2.20. That got all Nick excited. You're a bit on a diet, mate. What do you want to do? Scott Gnarly, number 1, at $2.10 and 2 in 4th. 6, 4, 1 and 2, the numbers there. 6, 4, 1 and 2. Let's get an update for the first event coming your way out of Mount Gambier. Here's Paul Langham.
9: Grant, good afternoon to you. Good afternoon once again, everyone. And Mount Gambier race number 1 is due in around 5 minutes. Our favourite here is number 5, Autumn Equinox. This greyhound only having its second race start today. It's 190 up to 195. The second elect would be the 2 Summer Fling, which has been $3 out to 310, and 1 Wilbur Couch, 3 to 350. And if you like to follow runners at longer odds, 15s into 10s for the 8 Smiling Mia. I've gone with the 5 Autumn Equinox. As I said, one race start for a second at Murray Bridge from box number 8 on that occasion. Looking to go one better today. And race number 1 comes up in a few minutes from now.
0: Thank you, sir. We'll look forward to the coverage of that. Now, the Calcutta is getting underway in about 25 minutes' time for the million-dollar chase box draw, which will happen sometime between 1 and 4. So looking forward to hearing news from that. If you're wanting to follow it, it will be on the Dogs website live. So if you're interested in that, that's the latest information that we're getting through from Rusty Veach. who is pounding the pavement, even though it's his day off. I love that. I love that dedication. So if you want to follow it live, it will be on the Dogs website. And it's all kicking off in around about 25 minutes now. Be worth watching.
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0: Runners are on the track and heading off to the start at Mount Gambier for the first. Todd Gray's got the eight on top here. It's a $7.50 pop. Let's head to Paul Langham for the call.
1: Thanks again, Grant, and welcome back to Mount Gambier. This is the first of 12 coming up, and the greyhounds are arriving at the boxes now at the 5.12-metre mark, and Automequinox, our favourite here, at $2.50 ahead of Two Summer Fling at 3.10, One Wilbur Couch at 3.30, and Eight Smiling Mia. Of money at longer odds for Smiling Mia into $7.50 as we welcome our Sky One viewers to Mount Gambier for the first event on the program today. No late scratchings for the card, 12 races for decision, and it'll be another top afternoon as usual on a Sunday afternoon at Mount Gambier. We always see some good competitive racing here, and the first event is about to get underway. As I said, Autumn Equinox, this greyhound coming to the track only for the second time. First up effort was a second at Murray Bridge from box number 8 over the 4.55. So second race start today for this black bitch by Shimmer Shine, and Autumn Equinox in the care of Yvonne King is the favourite for the first, and that price now at $2.30. Number 2, Summer Fling. This greyhound comes off just the one race start as well. That was a fourth at Murray Bridge over the 4.55, and that was in the same race as Autumn Equinox ran second in. Springbale Benji was the winner of that event, and Summer Fling also in the care of trainer Yvonne King, and Summer Fling is 3.10. One Wilbur Couch, a second starter as well. This greyhound comes off a sixth at Warrnambool over the 3.90 at its only racetrack appearance, and the price there is 4.20. But 2.25 for Autumn Equinox as they're moving in well now for race number one on the program at Mount Gambier. First of 12 today, and they're all locked away now. Autumn Equinox, the favourite from box five, they're set. Ready and away. Autumn Equinox only fairly out. Wilbur Couch won the start. Fontone Fury up to second. They're followed by Autumn Equinox up to third now. As they head down the back, Smiling Mia second last. And last of all is Fontone Fury. It's Summer Fling taking over in front. It's about five in front of Wilbur Couch second. Then came Autumn Equinox. Further back then came Smiling Mia and Fontone Fury as they round the home turn. And clear here is Summer Fling. And Summer Fling will get the money in the first. Second placing went to Wilbur Couch. In third placing there would have been Autumn Equinox. They're followed by, in behind them came Smiling Mia, Fontone Fury, and the one that was tailed off throughout was Von Fury. Stand by for the placings. 29 and 80 approximately the time there. Recorded by our winner. 4.51, 17.17 with the time split. And around 29 and 80 the time for number 2 will be the winner here, Summer Fling. Defeating one, there's the number official. Number 2, Summer Fling. Defeats number 1, Wilbur Couch. Third, we had number 5, Autumn Equinox. And fourth in there was number 8, which was Smiley Mia.
0: Thanks, Langers. We'll give you Tote Dividends in a moment. Time to head off to Rotorua for the running of race number 3.
2: Our third on the program, the Greenlight Insurance Broker's Maiden. Here's George for your third.
3: There's still several horses to come into line here. The Greenlight Insurance Brokers, over 1,400 metres, celebrate now. The $2.60 favourite, 12 Concurrents at $4.20. 11 Royce at $6. That's where the money is. As a senior on the fourth line of betting at $12. So pumped to see it in a race of three here. Celebrate now, Concurrents and Royce. They're the clear first three favourites for the event. Last few to come into line. Barra Shield goes forward for Jasmine Fawcett. So as the senior comes up here, Matt Cartwright. Royce to come into line as well with Concurrents. Our Lady Jade is still in behind the gates, and remember Carly Ann, another one to come into line for Tom Wigram. So three to come into line, up comes Royce. In fact, four to come into line. Royce just turns side on once again. Concurrents awaits its boarding pass, as does remember Carly Ann and Our Lady Jade, who went out earlier with the Clark of the Course, locally trained by Ray Fleming. fresh up for this preparation. So Royce, Concurrence, and now Lady Jade. Now the last three to come in. Got the guide ropes out on Royce. Just been a little bit standoffish. So they're working on Royce. That rider dismounts now. That is Masahashisumi. And they did the Oracle. Royce is in. So still have three to come into line here. Third on the card, the Green Light Insurance Brokers 1400. The track upgraded after the first from a soft 7 to a soft 6. And now the last two, Concurrence and Our Lady Jade. They'll be the last two to load away. Favourite Celebrate now at 260. So they're set at the 1400 metres. They stand well. The attendant going up with one towards the outside. And the rider of Royce is up in the structure and behind the stalls. So there's a flurry of activity now. And the rider of Royce is at the back of the stalls. Masahashisumi. And are they going to back him out? We stand by. Now Our Lady Jade has been backed out. And they are still working on Royce. Now, I just can't see from my side on look. All right, so there's, we understand that it's one that's got his head over the front of the stalls. So that's the reason for, now it's run through, it is number 9, in fact. Barashiel. So, well, they've taken Barashiel through the front of the gates and they are looking at Royce. So there was going to be a delay here. Pip, I know I saw a video of you recently. I don't know how I saw it.
2: Mr. Simon.
3: I'm going to ask you, why don't you give us a couple of versions of what's going on? It was a fantastic video and a social occasion, I understand.
2: It certainly was. I was maybe helping Dad out, well, not helping, but going and supporting Dad, and to jump up there myself and sing that song. Not very well, what I will say, but yes, what's going on is certainly the question here anyway with these horses. So maybe Royce are just the one that, as you heard from George, perhaps got his head over the gate.
3: So they are looking at Royce at the
2: moment. And then another runner, obviously Our Lady Jade, had to come out the back, and then we've had also Barashiel brought out the front. So
0: okay, we'll stand by and find out what the situation's going to be there and see if there's any scratchings. Hillsville, now number 11 is a late scratching. There you go. Number 11 is a late scratching at Rotorua, so you can take out Royce. It's come out. It was a $5 pop as well. Runners on their way to the start at Hillsville for the running of race number 7. And you've got Buller at $3.50 to $3.60, favourite way of going. Mighty Mikado, number 7. $3, well, goes from $4 into $3.60s. Now, new favourite, if we get an update come through. And then Buller's gone $3.40 to $3.70. Indy's Charm, number 5, $3.60 to $4. And Paul Wildo, number 1, is $6 to $7.50. Now, the other runners that have been taken out of the barrier are being loaded here at Rotorua by the looks of things. So we'll do our best to give you as much as we can, but we are going to go to Hillsville for the running of race number 7.
4: Moving. We're not too far away. This one up over the 350 metres, and the runners have lined up behind the boxes, so they should go in pretty soon. Race favourite will be the 6 and the 7, they're jostling for favouritism just over Indy's Charm, who's a close-up, well-supported third elect in the 7th race, and they are about to move in. So we've now got a starting signal for the 7th, the Hillsville Football Netball Club, over the 350 metres. It's now 370 Mighty Mikado's, just going to jump favourite ahead of Buller. And Indy's Charm in box 5 at $4 and out to $9.50 for exclusively. $8 now for the red, which is Paul Waldo. Last few going in. Seventh of the day, and the field loaded.

0: Away here for race number two at Mindarie-Hallerdon. So the light's on, but we've still got runners out of line here. Chevy to the Levy coming forward. Chevy to the Levy in, set to go. Light blinks away, race two, Mindarie-Hallerdon. Start appearing down the line, ready. Any moment. Standing by for a start. The gates crash back. They're away and racing. And Glock and Roll with nice early toe out wide is driving forward. Exegus Equus right there. As is Chevy to the Levy. Then came Brave Fortune. Not an easy road. Improves in front of them. Then Touch of Fire. Dead Set Magic. Bell Runner's getting a long way back with Lasagna. And four last of all, Tesoro. Can't keep up in the early part of the race. 10 links top end of tail at the 750. Glock and Roll leads three quarters. Chevy to the Levy. Then came Exiguous Equus, Brave Fortune, it's inside. Further back, Lasagna, Dead Set Magic in the black jacket, nailed to the rail midfield. Then came Bell Runner, it's outside. Further back, not an easy road, it's been scrubbed along. Then came Tesoro and Touch of Fire, has been relegated to the tail of the field. Hunting up now towards the corner, 350 left to run. Glock and Roll's going to bring them up to the straight. On its outside, Chevy to the Levy, Exiguous Equus out three deep. Then came Bell Runner, who's starting to run on. Lasagna now back to the inside goes Brave Fortune, and it's starting to storm home down low. So Brave Fortune took the lead from Chevy to the Levy. Glock and Roll, Brave Fortune with a gun ride, slid up on the fence and got the job done. Brave Fortune beat Glock and Roll. Chevy to the Levy next in a photo with Touch of Fire. Then came Exiguous Equus, Tesoro, Dead Set Magic, Bell Runner, then Not an Easy Road, and the last one in was Lasagna. Brave.
1: Okay, so it is two, Brave Fortune at $3.30 and $1.30. It's 2.5 in a photo with Glock and Roll at 2.20. Selection for race number seven for our caller, John Brash. He's gone for the favourite, the 8 at $1.04. Now, second line of betting, the two and zipping Drescher at $21, and then In Her Wake at 21 as well, the 7. So the favourite is a firm favourite. Back to JB.
0: Two. If Ben wins the Sydney Cup, annual pest management will be the place to go. Yeshua, $1.04, the short prize favourite here for John Thompson. 140 into 104. In Her Wake at $21. Zipping Grezzi at $26. Hara's Loki at $26. Yeshua, all the rage in box number 8. Another one coming back from the Capalabar Cup heat last week. And we're just about ready to go for race number 7. There's the green light, favourite in the 8. Racing now, Yeshua out wide, bounded out quickly to lead. Over In Her Wake, next Blackjack. Down the inside was Lightning Reese. In behind them was Zipping Narwhal, followed by Harris Lakey, Zipping Grezier and Harris Usain. In the centre, Yeshua in front. Trying hard was next Blackjack, but Yeshua race clear. And Yeshua's home by 3 lengths. Next Blackjack, Lightning Reese. Followed by Harris Lakey, Zipping Narwhal, Harris Usain. In Her Wake and Zipping Grezier in around 19 and 7.
1: Favourite gets home at $1.04 and $1.08, 6 and 5. Race number 7 at Capalabar Greyhounds. Now we have got numbers at Hallerdon of 2, 5, 3 and 9. So Chevy to the Levy at $3.70. The Chevy was a little bit dry towards the end. Now Hobart, it's 3, 5, 6 and 8. Winning Brew at $1.40 and $1.20. Got the cashola. Now Cairns, 4, 3, 6 and 1. They're paying on race number 3. And Mount Gambier on the previous race, 7, 5, 2, 4 and 7. Canamble, they're at the barriers. They are being placed away. We have got Kilcoy in a couple of minutes from now. Race number 2, we'll get the update from Anthony Collins.
2: Runners are over there at the start here for the running of race 2. My Ultimate Leo 230 gets out from Even Money as the favourite exit stage left. 380 from 480 and 10 and 2, 6s to 7s now $6. My Ultimate Leo 230 is the favourite way for this race. They're over there at the start.
1: And it can amble behind the barriers.
3: Yeah. Anyway, we've got the situation where they run behind the trees here after they go a little way. And it looks as though Jewel Award will probably run as a favourite ahead of Nielsen Park. Anyway, they'll bring you up more up to date there in the studio.

0: with your host on those, because I can't see them here now. Nielsen Park has a top weight, 58, has won a race, I think, with about, now what's it got? It's got 58 and a half, did win a lower class race with 59 a few starts back. Now, Richie Carr's about to come in, and Noble One and Snow Dog. Snow Dog racing most consistently, and No Trouble's about running the 1600 metres. Sir Pass is about to come in. Bold Tyrant, Noble One still back behind them. So, Nielsen Park, Sir Pass, and Noble One will be about the last three to come in here, and they'll be set to go. Jewel Awards only had one start, two starts in this area now, and with an improved run at Dubbo when it ran third for David Smith, the Mudgee trainer. Now, the last one's moving up here, and it looks as though they're almost set to go here. Might have been Externus, I think, might have been one of the last ones to come in. Red lights on, stand by. All set. Start to hold them. They're racing. Nielsen Park was hard ridden out of the barriers trying to hold the lead. Snow Dog, Externus, Snow Dog's gone with Externus going up pretty quickly. And also going up fast with Sir Passer, and Yorkle's getting through along the fence. Snow Dog's now back about fifth. There's a break back of two or three lengths back then to Jewel Award, our celebrity, followed by Charlie. Getting well back there with Bold Tyrant over on the inside, Noble One, and Ichikar was last of all. So Nielsen Park holds the lead, but there's been a lot of pressure being put on it. Externus has gone up pretty wide, followed then by Snow Dog. In behind them came Yorkle as they race off the back with about 800 left to go. Then came Sir Passer, Trailie sneaking up along the rails. About to go forward there with Noble One. It's getting runs over near the fence and making some ground. Jewel Award still back third last, now Celebrity. And Bold Tyrant was last. So Nielsen Park out by a length and a half now to Externus, who's hard ridden. Here comes Ichikar. It's coming around them pretty quickly, followed by Trailie about to make a run. Nielsen Park will lead for home. Ichikar's in hot pursuit. Trailie was next, then Noble One was out wide. Nielsen Park, jockey feels for it. Ichikar's a big danger on the outside. Ichikar went straight past Nielsen Park. Noble One, Trailie, both getting home. Well, Ichikar in front. Noble One's coming at it now. Noble One raced up on the outside and went to the lead. And Noble One comes away to beat Ichikar. Trailie third. Fourth, it's between Snow Dog and Bold Tyrant coming home. Well, then surpass our celebrity. Oh, dear, Nielsen Park has finished a long way back there with Jewel Award and Externus, and the two favourites have finished right there at the tail of the field. Righto, so Connie Gregg.
1: So Noble One, two, got a 22.50 and 4.70. It's 5 from 9 and 7. Ichikar at 4.80 and Charlie $1.80. 5, 9, 7, race number 4, Canamble.
2: Race 4 at Queanbeyan, and we're over the metric mile here. Miss Stalwart, number 2, $3.60 into $2.60. Riley Cat's on the second line. It's out almost a half to 3.2. Then we're down to Roccolini, who's going to be ridden with cover today if possible. Big drifter here, 2.80 to 3.6. And a little spec bet, Mathrin's in a point. The top weight, 13s to 12s. They clashed at Maruya. Miss Stalwart, she came down the centre of the track. She just out-sprinted Riley Cat. There was a couple of downgrades on the heavy track that day. Riley Cat was nailed to the fence. I think he can turn the tables. Certainly the better price. Should be a good race. Race 4. They're at the gates and about to be loaded, and the race is due in 4.5.
3: Back to you shortly, Kel. Race 8 at Mount Gambier update. The 6 is the favourite here, Moonlight Nelly. 2.15 out to 2.50. 2 Belair Laurel is the second. Elect has been 3.50 to 3.80. And 7 Compton Chinook is the price of $4.60. I'm with the 7, a bit of value, Compton Chinook. And this is the 8th event coming up shortly at Mount Gambier. They're heading to the boxes as we join Anthony Collins. They're heading into the final lap at Kilcoy.
4: Relegated to be last there was 10 and 2, some 30 metres away from the speed. So they make their way past Sheep Station Creek, and with about 800 metres from the judge, Betty Winkle is still the pace setter, bowling along by 4 metres. Melden 400 and the Swan Song position second and third. Now, My Ultimate Leo, so the favourite, is now well within striking distance.

0: Positioned 6 metres away from the speed, covering up exit stage left and neck back over on the inside in fifth. Stormy Midnight is commencing a three deep move on the track, relegating El Jefe to be second last over the inside, and 10 and 2 is last of all. So Betty Winkle got away midway down the side of the track as they approach Menzies Lagoon, shot probably 15 metres clear all of a sudden. Betty Winkle 400 metres from the judge led, Meldon 400, followed by the Swan Song, and then came My Ultimate Leo and also Stormy Midnight towards the outside. 10 and 2 is next, and they're followed by Exit Stage Left and also LFA as they approach the bend with about 170 to travel. It's Betty Winkle in front, 6 metres clear, the Swan Song. Exit Stage Left is next, followed then by Meldon 400 and also My Ultimate Leo up on the outside. The leader was Betty Winkle charging through as Exit Stage Left. Here's Exit Stage Left, hard up against the inside, took the shortcuts home and won. Exit Stage Left first, beats either the Swan Song or Betty Winkle, followed then by My Ultimate Leo, Meldon 400, and then came 10 and 2 and LFA well back in the field to Stormy Midnight, the last runner in.
1: And on top is Exit Stage Left at 3.40 and $1.50. It's 4 and a photo of the miners. Race number 10, race number 2, I should say, at Kilcoy.
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1: Runners are at the boxes, Mount Gambier, race number 8.
6: Eighth event, set for a start. Moonlight Nelly in sixth, the favourite at $2.50. They're ready to go. Set and away. Moonlight Nelly began smartly and will take the early lead. Compton Chinook goes to second as they head out of the straight. They're followed by in third placing. Back along the inside was Hello Sweetheart. Next one is a High Cobber, getting back High Cube, Way Cool and Belly of Laurel to the top circle. And Moonlight Nelly's the one to beat. It's eight in front. In second placing, Hello Sweetheart. Then came High Cobber and Compton Chinook. But around the turn, no danger for this leader. Moonlight Nelly clear. And Moonlight Nelly scores by eight. Second went to Hello Sweetheart. Third in would have been High Cobber. There followed by further back in the field there came Compton Chinook. At the head of the rest then was Belly of Laurel, High Cube, Way Cool, and 29 and 50 the race time recorded there.
1: And that is Mount Gambier and the previous race on the program. Full numbers to come shortly, but the six on top for race number 8. National Racing Service, trust you're doing well. Previous numbers on race 2 at Kilcoy were 4, 2, 1 and 3. Canamble still interim on 5, 9, 7 and 3. Capalabar paying on 8, 6, 5 and 3. And at Halidon, correct weight on 2, 5, 3 and 9. Queanbeyan, they are making their way towards the barriers and be called forward shortly. Seymour in about 4 or 5 minutes from now. That is race number 6. Favourite is Mithro's Rule of the Nine at 3.10. Opened at 3.70. Second line of betting is Parquet, the 14, from 390 to 340. And I should say 290 now, the 340. And at Belupa, the 13, from 650 to 440. Selection from Adam Oslansky. He's got the 13 on top in Belupa at $4.40. Now, Queanbeyan runners are starting to move into the barriers.
7: Heavily tried here into $2.40. So Gatchin, the greater, come forward. And Roccalini, the title rush is in. So just the last pair remaining. So 1,600 metres, not quite one or one and a bit. Probably 1,700 the circumference here. So just down to our left as Gatchin will complete the line here. This is the Tab Pump. It's a benchmark 74. We're over the mile. Starters round front. Ready to release. Red light, they're off. Title rush from the inside away. Okay.

0: Mathrin showed a little bit of pace as well, and pushing up out wide is Miss Stalwart. It's initially Tidal Rush. Going forward now, we had Line of Fire and Miss Stalwart. So Miss Stalwart will take it up now from Heart Balm. They were followed then Line of Fire, then came Mathrin. Further back to Riley Cat. Roccolini just pulling its head off a tad there. And next to last, as they go down the back, was Gatchin. So they've got about 1,200 metres on the Monero High side of the track. And it is in front, Miss Stalwart, our favourite from Line of Fire. Holding third was Tidal Rush. And they were followed then just in front of Tidal Rush was Heart Balm with the Red Cup, then Mathrin. Further back, we had Roccolini. Riley Cat got back to second last with Gatchin. So 600 as they run past the poplar tree. Still Miss Stalwart from Line of Fire, three quarters in it. Two lengths away then, over on the inside was Heart Balm. There followed Tidal Rush, Mathrin, Roccolini, Riley Cat with a fair bit to do. Miss Stalwart. It's Miss Stalwart as they come round the corner and straightening up. Miss Stalwart, about a half a length, the Line of Fire is starting to get on terms, and they were followed further back in the ruck by Heart Balm. But Miss Stalwart, she's pinched a bit of a break here. Riley Cat all too late. Miss Stalwart in front, running on Riley Cat to the outside. But Miss Stalwart from Riley Cat, almost a carbon copy of Maruya, or it's close for third, Mathrin, or Tidal Rush. And they were followed further back to Line of Fire, Roccolini and Gatchin were the last pair over the line.
1: So Queen Bin numbers will be confirmed shortly, but the two on top, Miss Stalwart at $2.20 and $1.10, 2.3 and a photo. Riley Cat paid $1.40 for second. Now Capella Bar, they're making their way to the boxes for the consolation over V366.
2: And the favourite is number five, How Come, this very, very talented youngster, ran second behind Pop Said Yes in the heat last week. 360 into 215, four Daisy's Max, 750, got into $4, now 440. Nangawali, 5.50 out to 6, back into 5. Sheriff, 2.15 out to 6, has got the blows. And Mystic Boom at $10. So the favourite is How Come at $2.15. I put Sheriff on top, but that betting drift is a bit of a worry. 1.542 in race number 8 here at Capella Bar.

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1: Capalabar at the box is about to be called forward for the consolation.
2: Snengar Wally and Red Hot Penny. We're just about ready to go for the Capalabar Cup consolation. Five, how come the favourite? Racing now. How come slow away again at the start? Well away, Red Hot Penny out wide. How come comes to the inside together with Sheriff Gramercy Gary going towards the lead together with Tacey's Max Mystic Bloom. And now How Come is making ground on the outside. Nengar Wally, How Come. How Come hits the lead. Oh, talented youngster. How Come won by a length and a half. Gramercy Gary, third Nengar Wally, followed by Sheriff Red Hot Penny. Then came Mystic Bloom, Tacey's Max and Someone's Idea. Down around 19 and 5.
1: How come two called it $1.95 and $1.18 on the fix, $2.10 and $1.30 on the one pool Seymour set?
3: Has moved in over the short course 1,000 metres. Bell Looper's ready. We're set. Ready to go. There's a bit of movement in the gates. A couple of riders yelling out. Barry is rocking. Starter hasn't pressed the button. Clark of the course just anticipating. Now they're off. And 2K Pete and Bell Looper both slow. Bell Looper's going to trail the field. And Myros Ruler and Parquet, they both came out quickly. A couple of the favourites. They're pairing off from Cumboogle. Two lengths, Salamanca's six. Then What an Asset deep. The grey above the frost line. Command Success midfield. Heidi Dancer, Owser Cracker, 2K Pete. Then Blaze Away. And then Bell Looper. And Ulfert goes back to last. 500 metres to go. Myros Ruler controls it and looks strong. Coming up to the bend, he is pricked from Cumboogle. Parquet was crossed third. They'll follow by to the centre. What an Asset. Command Success, Salamanca six. Now Bell Looper, she's threading through the field. She's now up to fourth, and they'll follow by in behind those Heidi Dancer. It's Myros Ruler from Parquet. Bell Looper on the inside, still three lengths away from What an Asset and Command Success. Here's Parquet, the filly. It's letting down strongly. She's going to win again, and she beats the older horse as well. A length and a quarter, Myros Ruler, and Command Success got home for third from What an Asset, and then Blaze Away, followed by Ulfbert, Cumboogle, Bell Looper above the frost line, 2K Pete, Heidi Dancer, Salamanca 6, and Owser Cracker.
1: Seymour, race number 6, and Parquet has won at $3.70 and $1.60. It is 14 from 9, Mithro's Ruler, $1.50. Photo for third and fourth, race number 6. Now, Cairns, they're 2 minutes away from race number 4. Favourite is Divine Force 4. $2 this morning, now $1.70. Lady Potato Head, the 5, $5 to $5.50. And Sugar Fire, the 6, from $4.80 to $6.50. Selection from John Forsyth. He's got Colonel Parker, V3, at $8.50 on top for race number 4 at Cairns. Numbers on the previous events at Canamble were 5, 9, 7 and 3 paying. Kilmore paying, or I should say Kilcoy paying, and 4, 2, 1 and 3. Race number 2 at the Harness. Now Mount Gambier paying on 6, 4, 5 and 7. Moonlight Nelly winning at $2.10 and $1.20. 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Miss Stalwood and $2.20 and $1.10. Riley Kett $1.40 and Tidal Rush $9.30. 2-3-7-1 interim. Capalabar interim on 5, 6, 2 and 3. Seymour 14-9-2 and 8. 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
5: And Hobart race number 5, number 1 a lot like Panels is the favourite, 190 to $1.50, well supported. Second pick in the markets, number 4, Our Ultimate Gracie, which is $4.60 to $3.90. Third pick, 2, County Court Judge, which is $4.80 out to $8. And 7, Shay's Angel, won its last two in good fashion, $11 in the $9.50. Best backed has been the 1 a lot like Pendles, 190 to $1.50 for race 5 in 4.5 minutes.
1: 61 laps remaining of a great race for 2026, and Brody Kostecki leads the way from Zach Bates and Will Brown, and Anton DiPasquale in fourth. Jack LeBrock is in fifth. Craig Lowndes sixth. After that, it's Vaughan, Best, Davison and Dalton, the top 10 for the great race. So we'll be keeping an eye on this one. But Kostecki at the moment leading, probably as expected. You know, him and Hazelwood have got a good history together, but still 61 laps remaining for the great race for 2026. Cairns, though, they're starting to move into line for race number 4.
2: Now, Sin City will come up. It's the last one to move up. Sugarfire moved in. And they're all in, lights on, they're ready to go. $9.50 the journey, and they're away and racing. Pretty good dispatch. We caught them in one perfect line. Philly Philly is going quickly now. Divine Force. Colonel Parker is racing up on the inside. And on settling into stride, it will be Divine Force from Philly Philly Philly. And then Colonel Parker. And they were followed by Sugar Fire. And then back toward the rear of the field is Sin Sin City. And back there with it is Nosy Neo. Lady Potato Head caught a little bit deep there too. Coming to the home corner now. And it's Divine Force in front. On the outside, Sugar Fire, and Philly Philly is coming at them in the middle. Trying to get a run through is the Colonel, Colonel Parker, and getting right up on the inside, Nosy Neo. And down the extreme outside, Sin Sin City. What a race here at the moment. Sin Sin City, the outside, Divine Force, Nosy Neo getting up on the inside, and now the Colonel. Colonel Parker burst through, grabbed the lead. Colonel Parker. Colonel Parker beat Divine Force. I think Sin Sin City might be third in a photo with Nosy Neo, who got up on the inside, Lady Potato Head, Frilly Filly in the last one over the line, Sugar Fire. Well, what a ride. Ryan Wiggins, he is a master.
1: Yeah, Colonel Parker, what a win. 10.40 and 3.10. Should note, on the one pool market, fixed only paid $10. Now, Divine Force at $1.40 for second. Photo for the minor, but what a win by Colonel Parker for race number 4 at Cairns.
6: 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Second elect number 2, Compton Shelley, has been $2.50, drifted out to $3.50, and 5, Aston Sushi, third line of betting, $7.50 out to 9. But all the money's with One Feather, number 1, and my on-top selection is, in fact, 2, Compton Shelley, the second elect, coming off a couple of wins, 3 and 4 starts ago, over the 5.12 at Mount Gambier. Of course, today's distance is 600, but we'll know in about 5 minutes. They're heading to the boxes for race number 9.
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1: As I mentioned, paying signal on 2, 3, 7, and 1, race number 4, Queanbeyan, paying at Capalabar, and Seymour still interim on 14, 9, 2, and 8. Cairns, as mentioned, numbers are 3, 4, 7, and 1. Sin City has paid no third dividend for race number 4. 3, 4, 7, 1. Race number 4 at Cairns. Hobart, they're starting to be called into line. This is race number 5 on the program. After that, we head to Hallerton, and the favourite is Macromore, the 4 at 260, did open at 210. Grand Millisime, the 3, 480 to 460, and Steely Miss, 13, 480 to 5. Solution for Mark is 4, they're set. It's Hobart for race number 5.
5: The 350. Moving up, this is race 5. A lot like Penny, your easing favourite off the inside. Set, green light, and away they go. Good even line out. A lot like Pendle showing speed, long with repetitive going forward. Our Gracie shows that you went up initially, then eased back just after the start. From National News, a lot like Pendle holds the front. Shows that you're out 3 wide, between runners goes Kenya. Donnie in Paris ends up 3 back the inside. Then followed back in the field, Cool and Collect, just ahead of that pacer, is Knockout and Shows Angel back to the tail. A lot like Pendle and Rowan Hillier take the field to the back straight. Moving up second, the outside, Our Ultimate Gracie. Third now, leaders back, National News landed a lovely spot. 36 only for the lead time. Then down the back, they work repetitive, one out and one back, Donnie in Paris. 3 back, the inside, down the back straight we work. On the peg line goes Knockout. On its outside is the judge, County Court judge. Kenya goes around the field.

0: 3 wide of the 1400, as he usually does. Second last, Chase Angel, the inside, and last of all, Call and Collect. A lot like Pendles, takes the field towards the 1200 metre marker in front. Around the outside, Kenya 3 wide between runners. Our ultimate graze is from Repetitive and National News on the pegs. Opening quarter 30.7, as a lot like Pendles in front. On the outside, working pretty hard to find the death seat position is Kenya. Easing back now, Ultimate Gracie for cover for the last 1,000 metres. Behind the speed, National News from Repetitive, Donnie in Paris. Then County Court Judge. On the inside goes Knockout Bow away. Back there with Call and Collect, and Shays Angel sees them all on the inside. At the 800 metre mark, they stride. Second quarter in 29.6. They go towards the back. A lot like Pendles on top. Leads in second place, Kenya. One out, one back now, Ultimate Gracie. Followed the inside, but National News at the 600 metre mark. He's behind the leader. He's a Feldberg Produce Sprint Lane in the home straight. Then we've got going between runners is Repetitive. Donnie in Paris, out 3 wide, County Court Judge on the back there of our Ultimate Gracie. Off the back straight they go. Shays Angel buried away, nowhere to go, has something left. Then followed by Knockout and back of the tail coming wide, Call and Collect, the third quarter 29. And a lot like Pendle said, I'm off, I'm gone, and away he goes. 15 metres clear up to the bend. Didn't he explode away, the twinkling of an eye? In second place is National News, who gets out, then followed on, battling away our Ultimate Gracie. If you're on this one, get in the queue, bro. The Fox, a lot like Pendle's, going to bolt in, careering right away to win it by around about 20 metres. We're getting up for second. Donnie in Paris is right there with our Ultimate Gracie. Then we had a massive blanket of runners. Through on the inside was Knockout. Shays Angel not too far away. Then we had followed home then by Kenya. Out wider was our Ultimate Gracie. Back there with Repetitive, County Court Judge, back towards the tail, Call and Collect. Gee, wasn't that an easy win when he let it go?
1: Yeah, good win by a lot like Pendles at $2.20 and $1.20. One in photo, the minus, race number 5. Mount Gambier replay.
2: And One Feather won the start on the inside. Leads from in second place in Compton Shelley. They're followed by Miss Chapo. Further back then came Aston Sushi. Further back then came Magpie Spice and Just Johnny. They go down the back. One Feather in front. In second placing, railing through now is Miss Chapo. Then came Compton Shelley. And Sushi, Just Johnny and Magpie Spice. They come to the home turn and One Feather is shot away. It's 8 in front. Miss Chapo in second placing, but up the straight, no danger to this leader, One Feather, and One Feather wins by 10. Second, give it to Compton Shelley on the outside, just ahead of Miss Chapo and Aston Sushi. Further back then came Just Johnny, Magpie Spice. Race time 34 and 50 approximately.
1: That is Mount Gambier, their previous event. Numbers were 1, 2, 4 and 5. One Feather, $1.30 and $1.04. Cairns, correct weight on 3, 4, 7 and 1. Race number 4 on their program. Repeating, it is correct weight. Canamble in about 6 minutes. Favourite is Crusader Kings. Now, Crusader Kings did open at a price of $2.40, now at $2.70. Poison Point, the 4 from $3.30 to $2.70 in Crusader. The 3, 440 to 390. Selection from Cole. He's got the 4 on top in Poison Point, who's at $2.70. But the big one at Capalabar is a couple of minutes away. It's not quite yet. No, you've got to just relax, because that's race number 11. So we're about 47 minutes away. But the next race is 3 minutes out. It's over the 366. John Brash.
3: Yes. Race number 9, 3 Grace Isle, the favourite for Selena Zammit, $2.50, got into $1.85, now $2. 8 T Rose, $5 into $3. 1 Vin Rose, $4 out to $7. Wishing Star, $5.50 out to $11, back into $8. Sassy Sandy, $12 into $9, back out to $10. So the favourite is 3 Grace Isle at $2.10. I put them in 3.852. Race 9 here, first heat of the Bernie Burrow at Stud 5th Grade Bitches event.
1: Paladin, they are moving forward for race number 3.
4: Yeah, fillies and mares maiden. Maristella goes in, the visitor. Vit Malise out of line with Warrior's Hit, Artful Flojo, which was vetted and passed Fit to Run, and then the favourite Macromore to load. Macromore, a big drifter though. What's it out to now? $3.20 after opening at $1.90. So up comes Warrior's Hit, Macromore. They might be the last two. They're coming up together. We'll be right to go here for race number 3.

0: Why turned on? Third of Mindery Halidon on Cup Day. These are the maidens. Stand by for a start. Barrier staff just exiting. The machine out wide and will be right to run here in a moment for the third. And they're off and racing. Vitmalese the Grey was smartly away through the centre and Olympia Fields prominent with Macramore. Nothing that keen to lead though, and Macramore's going to take it up. Olympia Fields second. What about Zoo next? Then Vitmalese, Grand Millisime. Maristella wedged in between runners. Then came further back Warriors Hit, Artful Flojo. Steely Miss around third last. Then Grecian Jewel out of the speed second last, and last of Amara May. That's your first call. 12 lengths top end of tail. And Macramore found a soft lead to Olympia Fields. One and a half further back then. Warriors Hit. Crazy About Zoo. Then came Grand Millisime. Vitmalese Maristella, who's worse than midfield. Then Steely Miss. A long way back, Artful Flojo, who's regressing. Then Amara May and Grecian Jill improves to second last. Seven off the leader. They run the corner now. 300 left to run. Macramore held together the favourite lead. Olympia Fields. Then came Crazy About Zoo. Warriors Hit. It's still Macramore though at the 150. Grand Millisime's out after the pack, but they've got to get to Macramore. Drifted in the betting, but gee whiz, it's going to win soft in the end. Macramore bolts in by five to Grand Millisime. Grecian Jewel and Eyecatcher for third. Then came Warriors Hit. Next one, Olympia Fields. Further back in the run then was Crazy About Zoo, Vitmalese, Artful Flojo, Steely Miss, and Maristella was near the clump of the tail.
1: Macramore too good at $3.30, $1.40. It's four from three with Grand Millisime at $1.50. That's race number three and Halidon. Now, we have got Sharts in about 2 minutes as well for those playing. The favourite is eight in Shinyu Kokoro at $2.10. So My Folks, three. Actually, go again here. Mark has just changed on me. Wave Garden now, the seven favourite at $4.40. Joy Companion at $5.80, the four. And So My Folks now at $5.85, the three. Selection from Tom Wood. He's got the three on top, So My Folks. Now, we've also got Canamble in about 2 minutes. Favourite is Crusader Kings at $2.70. It's equal favourite with Poison Point, both at $2.70, as mentioned. And Crook is at $3.90. Now, Capella Barber at the box is about to be called forward.
0: Number three, Grey Sile at $2.40. T Rose at $3. Wishing Star at $6.50. Vin Rose at $7.50. Sassy Sandy at $9. Sunlit Amber $23. Abode's Trilogy $23. Fins Up Wendy at $101. We thank Studmaster Nick Kutry for agreeing to put on this race series for Bernie Burrow at stud. He won the Hobart 1000 as his major victory throughout his racing career. Tasmanian Gold Cup, Hobart 1000 winner, amongst others. He'll be here on track next week for the final. Green light is on, set for race nine. Off in heat one of the Bernie Burrow. Fast away was Grace. Oh, she's heading towards the lead with Sassy Sandy. On the outside, Fins Up Wendy, followed by Sunlit Amber, Vin Rose. Then came Wishing Star and Abode's Trilogy, but off and gone is Grace Isle. She's four in front of Sassy Sandy, Wishing Star, but Grace Isle powering across the Cavella Bar turf, one by five. Wishing Star, Sassy Sandy, Abode's Trilogy, T Rose, Fins Up Wendy, Sunlit Amber, and Vin Rose in around 19 and 7.
1: And on top is Grace Isle at $2 and $1.10. It's three in Photo the Miners, race number nine. Canamble, they're at the barriers, about to be called forward for their next race. And it is over the 1,200 metres. National Racing Service, let's get the Canamble now. Royal Runners are about to be called forward.
2: Carried by the jockey on Manu. So Serge Lisney has the club colours, the pale blue and the mauve sleeve colours. On Manu, number eight. So previous event, if you just tuned in, York or Lit failed to complete the course. I think it was pulled up before the home turn. If you're wondering where York got to in the previous. Now, Princess of Pang's coming up to its gate. Night Fighter's won its only start here at Canamble. Very good trainer in Sue Grills. Crusader Kings and Bright Ella back behind them with Awesome. Slush Fund and the one on the Club Colours, namely Manu. So the blue light continues to blink. Yeah, Poison Point. She might be able to go with them early here, but she's got a big finish. Brodella's moving up. Waiting now on Crusader King Slush Fund. And also Manu. So they're getting close to a getaway here in the big one, the Curdy Family Crystal Sprint. Well, the big one's a cup coming up, but this has always been the big sprint here at Canamble, the Crystal Sprint. Crusader Kings comes in, and that'll leave Manu to complete the lineup of a quality field here in the first leg of the quadrilla. Red lights on, stand by. All set. They're ready to go here. Red light's blinking away. Racing now, Poison Point has dropped back through the field early. Princess of Pang and Awesome was also showing a ton of early pace. And going forward, Crusader Kings might lead Awesome now. Poison Point is getting up into not a bad position. It's over on the rails. Brightella's about to go forward. Slush Fun's fairly handy. Crook, then Night Fighter. Princess of Pang and Manu was last of all. So they're about to sweep down the side. And Awesome leads narrowly from Crusader Kings. Going forward now was Brodella. It's coming into the picture, and out wide there, Slush Fun. Poison Point was over on the rails, about third behind the leaders now. Crook was next, Night Fighter, followed then by Princess of Pang, and Manu is last. Galloping up under the home turn, and Crusader Kings is moving up to Awesome. A break back then to Brodella. Poison Point is in the clear now. She's starting to run home, the little chestnut mare, but still as Crusader Kings is moving up on the outside of Awesome. Here comes Poison Point on the outside, and Manu's coming with a good run. Poison Point hit the lead. Manu's running a race here, and Crook is getting home well. Poison Point in front, and Poison Point. Poison Point has won from either Crook or Manu, and Princess of Pang was flying through along the rails. Next in Crusader Kings, followed in there by Awesome. Next in was Night Fighter. Then came Bright Ella and Slush Fund.
1: Poison Point. Poison Point has won the cash at $3.20 and $1.40. So Poison Point far too superior for and photo the miners on race number five at Canamble. Queanbeyan there during around about 6.5 for race number five.
3: And the hard road here for Brody Loy and Joe Ibel is 3.40 into 2.4. Rapid Rains on the second line for Annabelle and Rob is $5 into 3.9. Then we're down to Ground Cover, $8 into 5.50. Aquilino heads the rest. Number six sits static at the $6. The hard road gets a nice soft inside draw here. It is third up today, and they've decided to go with Brody Loy. So I've got it on top. They've just left the yard, and they're barrier bound, and the upcomer, second leg of the main quad, race five, Queanbeyan is due in 4.5.
1: Kilcoy Harness is due in around about 2 minutes for race number three.
4: Dracana 190 to 140, now 150. I can and I will at 550. And Ghost Train, $7. Ten's about to see a Rainbow Gambler backed. 9.50 got to 16, now $13. Firm up there late. Dracana, horse 7 is our favourite on top for me. Race 3 in 90 seconds.
1: 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Let's get to Sharton for race 1.
5: Money the 10 and the 12 racing at the 1200 metres. And So My Folks from an inside draw. And Shinyu Kokoro, they're the early leaders from 1000 Cups. Magic Supers on the rail. Then Gimme 5 from Jolly Companion, Conrad the Great. Next is Flying Sniper from Marvel and Gold, Wave Garden Daily Trophy, and back to last is Happy Action. Leader is Gimme 5. He's out by half a length over Jolly Companion and 1000 Cups, 3 wide third. Fourth is Shinyu Kokoro, and next on the inside, Magic Super. From Conrad the Great, one length to So My Folks. Flying Snipers on the inside of Marvel and Gold from Wave Garden Daily Trophy. And three lengths to Happy Action. Leader is Gimme 5, by a neck over Jolly Companion. 1000 Cups, Shinyu Kokoro, third and fourth respectively. A gap then to Conrad the Great and So My Folks. At Jolly Companion taking over. 1000 Cups right there. Shinyu Kokoro being pushed through the gap as the leaders are both gone. Conrad the Great makes ground. And then came Marvel and continue. Cockerose taking the lead. Conrad the Great challenges from Wave Garden Daily Trophy. Shinyu Cockerose just in front, and Shinyu Cockerose has beaten home Conrad the Great in either Wave Garden or Daily Trophy. 10,000 cups. Next in was Happy Action from So My Folks and Marvel and Gold, Flying Sniper, Gimme Five, Magic Super and Jolly Companion knocked up to run last.
1: 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Numbers of 8.975. Race number one at Sha Tin. Canamble interim numbers were 4, 3, 8, and 5. Crook was second at $1.60 and Manu at 8.20. Capella Bar, it was 3 from 5, 4, and 7. Grace Isle, $2 and $1.10. Halidon, correct weight on numbers 4, 3, 11, and 14. Now, Grecian Jewel did pay $2.40 for the place. And Mount Gambier Race 9, they're paying on numbers 1, 2, 4, and 5. Speaking of Mount Gambier, their next race is in 5 minutes from now.
6: It is indeed, Nick. Thank you. And the update, one mini's My Mum, 2.10 out to 2.15. Statue of Time number 8 has been 3.30 to 3.40 and 2 Compton Copy, 5.50 and steady at that price. I have gone with the one mini's My Mum on the strength of its last four starts have all been wins, they being at Murray Bridge over the 300, 305 Mount Gambier, 400 Mount Gambier, which is today's distance, and last start at one over the 512 at Mount Gambier. A versatile greyhound, ideally drawn box one, number one, my on top selection, and they'll head to the boxes shortly for the 10th.
1: Oh, let's get some thoughts from the yard. Race number 5 at Queanbeyan, they're talking about the number 6.
7: Well, he'll roll forward. He's hard fit coming back from the mile last start where he placed Canberra, so he can give a big sight. 7 is I'm Island for Dan Nixon and Siren Fork. She's had 2 starts so far. She didn't find a lot on debut, and then her most recent effort dropping back to the 1100. I thought she was a bit green in the run and couldn't really quicken off that. So she jumps back out to 1460 metres now. Needs a lot of luck from that draw. 8 is Mr. Bazza for Teresa Bate up in Cariah Keatings. He last start went around in the same race that the Hard Road ran 4th at Nowra in. He was a little bit keen, I thought, in the run and found the line okay off the back of that. It's a run that doesn't read very well, but I thought the run looked better than that, so he might be ready to do a bit more here. 9 is Sepito Secret for Paul Nisafiro and Molly Burke to ride this mare that has had 10 starts, and whilst most of her maidens have been in much tougher races than what she faces here, she has run more ordinary races, I thought, than good ones. But if she can replicate what she did at Muswellbrook 2 starts ago, which was her best career run, she ran 4th, she shouldn't be too far away in this sort of grade. A minute 20 off start time here. We haven't quite started the loading process for this field of 8. My Late Mail, I'm with the favourite, just out a touch here to $2.50, but I like what he's done his 2 starts, his preparation. This is an easier race than what he faced last start. Well, probably both of his maidens this time around, to be fair. And Barrier 1 and the very much informed Brody Loy, I think, give him every opportunity. I expect he'll bounce into the box seat here. I suspect Aquilino will take up the lead and should be a good horse to follow, I think, and if produced at the right time, I think the Hard Road can break through to beat the 6 Aquilino, so our likely leader at start 20. He probably doesn't have the upside that a lot of these other maidens do, but what he does have is good knowledge of this track. He clearly races well here and a bit of early speed, which will help. The 4 Rapid Rain's very relaxed, nice little type of colt, as you'd expect, being such a well-bred, expensive enough purchase. So the step out to 1460 metres from the 1100 will help him. He just needs to get around this tricky circumference. And the 5, Tick, I thought was over the odds. That's $23 now. So I thought the determination he showed at Grafton last start when things didn't go his way.
1: So Kayla's got the 2 on top at Queanbeyan for race number 5. Now at Seymour, they're 4 minutes out from race 7. Now Pajara, the 14 at 270, opened at 260. Now Tasreen, the 6 from $4.20 to $4. And Legacy Bay, 9, $7.50 to 5. Selection from Adam Ozanski. He's got the 14 on top. And they're due for race number 7 in 4 minutes. Queanbeyan runners are

0: starting to move into the barriers. This is race number 5 on the program.
1: We'll complete the line. The Q Racing membership. Race 5. Wait for that red. There it is, 1460. They're all set, Queen Ben. Gates are back. They're off and racing, and the favourite off the inside left nicely the hard road. Tick showed a little bit of pace out wide, and up into second now went Rapid Range. There followed Mr. Baza Aquilino in a searching run, caught 4 wide, ground cover going forward as well. Next to last, we had I'm Ireland and Sabido Secret. So they go up past the 1,200 metre shoot. Bit of a surprise here, Mr. Baza in front. It's Mr. Baza by 3/4 of a length to ground cover. Half the inside getting every possible here, the hard road. They're not going overly quick now. Aquilino back to fourth. They're followed the inside then by Rapid Reigns. On its outside was Tick and the last two, Sepito Secret and Dime Island. So up past the Poplars at the 600 and it's Mr. Baza. Hard ridden now is ground cover. He hasn't spent a nickel on the hard road. It's holding third clear then of Aquilino. Rapid Reigns is under a bit of a ride. Then Tick, Sepito Secret as they turn, and back towards the tail was I'm Island at the top of the straight, and the hard road is looking for a run here. Mr. Bass is still in front from ground cover. Now Brody Lewis bringing the hard road up the inside, and they were followed down the outside. Sepito Secret, Aquilino in the middle, but in the meantime the hard road went to the lead. Aquilino is going to give it a run, and Sepito Secret through. Oh, the hard road's held. Aquilino and Sepito Secret's in a photo there with Rapid Reigns for fourth. Then came ground cover. It knocked up. Further back in the run, we had Tick, Mr. Baza, and I'm Island was last time.
0: And on top is the hard road at 280 and $1.10. 2 from 6. Aquilino, $1.50. Now, Mount Gambier, green lights on.
2: My Mum won the start and lead, settling down from Billy Bust up into second placing. Lenny Lime's the outside. Last pair, Statue of Time, Comp and Copy. They come to the top circle. It's Minnie's My Mum by 3 in front. Billy Bust up in second placing. Lenny Lime's then came a gap back. Statue of Time and Comp and Copy. In the straight, it's Minnie's My Mum diving up along the inside. Billy Bust up, but Minnie's My Mum kicks away again near the line. Wins from Billy Bust up, Lenny Lime's. They're followed by back in fourth placing. There came Statue of Time was
0: numbers
2: there.
0: Confirming in a moment. Kilcoy, they're around the corner.
3: 170 metres to travel. Up on the outside, Tap the Keg narrowly over. I Can and I Will, followed then by Sia. Will Robbie's up on the outside, and they're followed by Rainbow Gambler, but Sia up on the outside. Sia hit the front, waved bye-bye, and it's Sia first, got the prize, beats Tap the Keg second. Will Robbie, Rainbow Gambler next, and they're followed by I Can and I Will. Further astern to Magic Nitro and also Today's Hero. Well back at the end of Ghost Train, and Dracana is last of all.
0: Sia said Sia. 1 at 9.90 and 2.20. It's 3 from 4 and 5. Race number 3 at Kilcoy. Now we're waiting on numbers to be confirmed at Mount Gambier. There they are. 1, 4, 6 and 2. Minnie's My Mum at 2.40 and $1.40. Race number 10. Now we have got Cairns in about 5 minutes. Favourite is Speed Target 3 at 3.20. Opened at 2.90. Willingale, the 6 from $4 to $4.20. And Haphazard, the 1, 6.50 to $4.60. Selection from John Forsyth. He's got the 3 on top, Speedy Target, at $3.20.
4: From Ipswich to Inverell to Innisfail. Across Australia, this is the National Racing Service.
0: Seymour, they're moving into the barriers.
5: A fatal for Jake Noonan, a warming to it. And we've only got one or two left, including Zareen. So Zareen will be one of the last, and the Libertad at Blue Gum Farm, Fillies and Mares Benchmark 70 will be underway very shortly. First leg of the quaddy. 1,200 metres, gates open and they're away. Befuddle jumped well, so did Pretty Penguin. Also Princess Q's up there and Sister Shay down to the inside. Bajaria pops up fifth and then followed by Lathlane in sixth spot. Next is Legacy Bay getting back to fourth last, travelling down near the inside. Russian Choice is back with it. Two lengths away to Zareen, and Bond Mistress is last in a strung out.

0: field, and the pace is set by Befuddle. Befuddle length and a half on Pretty Penguin second, Princess Q, Sister Shay third and fourth, Bajaria fifth and Poised. Lathlane is next, then Russian Choice, Legacy Bay, Zari now making a move from second last, Bond Mistress is last. Up to the quarter, 450 metres to go, and it's still Befuddle doing it well. Around the corner from Pretty Penguin, Princess Q, Bajaria to the outside, Lathlane, Sister Shay, they come into the straight, Russian Choice, Zareen still got some work to do, but she peels to the outside as Befuddle takes him to the 200 metres. One length on Bajaria coming strongly. Princess Q, Lathlane to the inside, Russian Choice, then Zareen, she's still coming at the end. They're across the track, Befuddle, Princess Q, Befuddle keeps on kicking. Befuddle defied them. A gritty win, Befuddle from a cure per second. Zareen jumped out of the ground, Bajaria there, Princess Q, then followed by Sister Shay. Next was Lathlane, and then Bond Mistress, then Russian Choice, Legacy Bay, and Pretty Penguin.
1: Seymour, race number 7, sees Befuddle at $16 and $4. It is Befuddle on top. Just want to confirm the second and third place, just waiting for those to come through on the previous. But numbers will be, I think, 15 from 6, and just awaiting on third place to come through the previous race at Seymour. Now Mount Gambier, they're paying on race number 10. Interim numbers are Queanbeyan on 2, 6, 9 and 4, 2, 6, 9 and 4. And at Kilcoy, they're still interim on 3, 4, 5 and 9. Should note for Queanbeyan race number 5, now Subsidio Secret, 330 to 9, has finished in third place. Now, Sha Tin, correct weight, has been notified on 8, 9, 7, and 5. They're making their way to the boxes at Capalaba for the next race on the program. We'll get to John Brash shortly. Now, we have also got the next race in Hallidon Jew in 7 minutes. I'll give you a mark while we've got a moment. Immortal Spirit before at $3.20. Now, it did open at $4. Now, Christian Cannavale, the 6 from 7.50, went to 8.50, back to 7.50. Rob the Bank, 3, $5 to 8. Selection from Mark Matthews. He's got Immortal Spirit on top.
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0: National Racing Service, Nicholas Coulthard with you. Let's get to Capella Bar, where runners are at the boxes. 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
1: This is the second heat of the Burnie Burrow. It's stud fifth grade bitches event, and the favourite Lakota Bonnie, 130 into 112. Tiptoe Flow, 550 out to 650. Arcane, $5 out to 9. And then it's Jade Clover at $21. So very short price favourite here. Number 7, Lakota Bonnie at $1.12. The first heat taken out by Grace Isle in 1970. Lakota Bonnie, she's going for 3 on end here today. A 1958 winner, and last start Q1 Lakeside at 25.66. Had the 5 starts here at Capella Bar for 2 wins, 2 seconds, 1 third.
0: So Capella Bar, they're moving forward shortly. Cairns, they are in the barriers. Bit fidgety. Let's go back to the track.
2: Haphazard coming up.
0: 2 runners to load.
2: Magic Sunny Day about to come up, and Stateswoman will be the last to be loaded. So Stateswoman goes in, they're all in, set to go, the lights on. First leg of the quarter in Cairns, race 5, and they're off and racing. And Haphazard, probably the fastest away. Powerpuff, Speedy Target on the inside, and Willing Ale next, and then came late.

0: Speedy Target. Haphazard going up and down in the one spot. Speedy Target, too late, I thought. No, it's tight. I've got to give the outside something here, so I'll call for the photo. Haphazard and Speedy Target. Laser Beam probably third. Also, you had Power Puff. Magic Sunny Day and White Estates Woman, Willing Ale, and they were followed then by Middle Child and Katima. Now, this is tight. Number one will get it. Haphazard. Number one's clung on.
1: Haphazard has won the cash. Haphazard first. We'll give you full details in a moment. Cairns, race number five. Back to Capalabar.
2: Racing now out wide. Lakota Bonnie left quickly. Oh, there was a fall of there. Rockabye Baby came down. Lakota Bonnie in front early. Over Tiptoe Flow, followed by Jade Clover. Making ground then was Arcane, followed by Tarsissia and Three Girls. But clearing out is Lakota Bonnie. She's well in front of Three Girls, Jade Clover, but it's all Lakota Bonnie. Seven lengths on Three Girls. Third was Jade Clover, Arcane, Tiptoe Flow, Tarsissia, and back towards the tail of the field, Rockabye Baby, in around 19 and 7, similar time to heat one.
1: Capalabar, numbers coming through on their previous race shortly. It is 7, 1, 8 and 6. Lakota Bonnie at $1.10 and $1.04. Hit refresh and everything will work. Seymour, 15, 6, 14 and 2. Bajaria was third at $1.40. 15, 6, 14 and 2. Interim, Mount Gambier is paying a 1, 4, 6 and 2. Halidon, they're at the barriers. They'll be called forward in a couple of moments. We have got Hobart in 5 minutes. We'll get to Matt Robinson right now.
3: Right here, race six of the program, and we've got the favourite number five, Curios, $2.60 out to $2.90. Really Smart, he's been $8 to $5.50. Rose Noir, $6.50 to $5.50. And Queen of Dance has been racing really well, $14 to $9.50. $7.50 to number two, Dancer with a Jolene. And Outback Lass at $10 pretty much rounds out the others. A fairly open event. The best pack, though, has been Really Smarty. $8 to $5.50 for race number six.
1: National Racing Service and the Bathurst 1,000. 119 laps in. Brody Kostecki leading the way. So him and Todd Hazelwood, the leaders from Will Brown and Scott Pye, Anton Di Pasquale alongside his teammate Lee Holdsworth in third place, Heimgartner in fourth. Now, remember those drivers, they've only pitted four times. Now, Bates is the first of the five pit stops thus far, Bates and his teammate in Aaron Seaton. So this is interesting. He's in sixth place at the moment. So we've got a fascinating race just building at Bathurst, but Brody Kostecki and Hazelwood the leaders after 119 laps. The great race for 2026. Updates throughout the afternoon on the National Racing Service. And my word, this is going to be a cracking race indeed.
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7: Not sure who's in control of this PA here in audio, but if they can pull that down, thanks. Otherwise, you're going to have a race call half a race behind. But anyway, last couple going in, Rob the Bank and Exo Numia. Rob the Bank about to go in. Rob the Bank goes in. Exo Numia to complete the line. And Exo Numia going in. So line complete here. Immortal Spirit the favourite. And we're ready for a start. This is race number four here at Mindery Halidon. Ready in the starter's hands. And standing by. No, there might be one out of line still. Yeah, there is here. Exo Numi has just been backed out. Gives me time to mention a late scratching as well. In race number six, Savatov is a late scratching. So that just came through a moment or two ago from the stewards. Just due to the track upgrade here this morning. Obviously, connections think the track's a bit too firm. So Savatov, a late one in race six. Oh, there's a few getting backed out here. So just have a cheeky look at the monitor.

0: might be an issue with one of these. Right, we're going to have a delay here. They're going to back every runner out of the gates here. The barriers do need to be moved because there's not enough room between the outside stall and the running rail. So every single runner's been backed out here.
1: Okay, so all that happens, Sha 10 there, about 3 minutes out from race number two. A market for this one, Autumn Vibes for Zach Purton. It's at $3.85 or $3.85 the two. Now, Sunny Q, the one, at $7.15, and Spicy Spangle, the four, at $7.70. Now, Brenton Abdullah, he's on Daria, the eight, at $8.70. Other runners to look at here from an Australian perspective, just having a look down the board, nobody really to mention as such. Now, in terms of the selection from Tom Ward, he's gone for the Brenton Abdullah ridden horse. It's at $8.65 Daria. That's race number two at Sha 10. Now, Hobart's 90 seconds away. Canamble's 7 minutes out. Marker for that race, and this is the Barradine Cup 2. And this race does see Talakai favourite, the 10 at $1.90. When markets came through this morning, $2.90. The Bentley, the 3, $9 to $7.50. And Moon Zone, the 9, from $6 to $8.50. Selection from Cole Hodges. He's got the 3 on top, the Bentley, at $7.50. Now, runners are moving back into the barriers at Hallowden. We'll get there shortly on the National Racing Service.
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1: Hallowden runners are now moving back into the barriers. Do mind you, they are having an issue with one runner. No, that's okay. Let's get back to Mark for the callers. They're just about right for a start.
0: Way. And we're right to run here. Standing by for a start. Light on. And they're racing here. And Immortal Spirit, the favourite, as expected, bounced straight to the top. Takes it up in front now. Sangway Rosso getting a pump along to go sit outside of it. Then came Rob the Bank like Sander. Wider out, Exonumia searching up towards the speed. Then came Echo Knight. One and a half further back on settling down was Kushan Carnival. Hodgepodge for company, it's outside. Speed looks okay in this. Two further back, Prancing Countess, the Ice Cutter. There's a runner obscured around third last. It was So Grand, and Alpanova whips them in. But they've strung out here. At least 15 lengths would span the field at the 750. Exonumia making it a staying test in front. Leads by 2 lengths to Immortal Spirit, who got out of the speed. It stalks the leader. Then came Sangway Rosso. 3 further back, Lysander. Next one, Eki Knight. Then came Rob the Bank, Hodgepodge. Kushan Carnival, a long way back, the Ice Cutter. So Grand, Alpanova on a move, but a lot to do. And last of all, Prancing Countess. 350 left to run here. They're about to straighten up. And in front now, Immortal Spirit goes up to Exonumia. And Immortal Spirit dashed up, hit the lead. Sangway Rosso next, and then still kicking on. Exonumia, Alpanova's trying to run on with Rob the Bank. It's Immortal Spirit in front, late from Exonumia. Then Sangway Rosso, late Lysander, but Immortal Spirit. Immortal Spirit from Lysander, which rushed home. Sangway Rosso next in, Exonumia. Then came further back, Rob the Bank, Hotch. Poch, Kushan Carnival, the Ice Cutter, So Grand.
1: 4.15 on the photo. Immortal Spirit has won at $3.20 and $1.30 from Lysander at $3.90. Immortal Spirit on top. 4.15 on the photo to Hobart now. They're on the back straight for the first time.
3: Leaders back, Really Smarty, 3 back the inside, feeling kind of lucky. He's 1 out and now 2 back, followed by the race favourite Curios, 1 out and 3 back. Rose Dewar on its inside, then Queen of Dance from Hallis Boy, back towards the tail, Nikita Joe, and last the outside is Jay Miller. Around the home turn they work, 1200 metres left to go, and out back Lass on top of Brody Davis, going for a driving double, 31 the opening quarter. Sitting up second, the outside Montano Strides done all the work. Dan chance with Jolene's at a soft run leader's back. Barbet one out and one back. Really Smarty three back the inside. Then Phil and Con, the Lucky Rose, Noir, Kyrgios, Queen of Dance coming three wide now is Jay Miller, followed by Hallis Boy, buried away in back of the toe is Nikita Joe. Out of the home straight they work, heading towards 800 metre mark. The favourite now comes out three wide, Kyrgios, to do it solo at the 800. Second quarter, 31.3. Outback last being joined the outside by Pontano Stride. Kyrgios goes up three wide, Barbet the centre. Down to the Jolene leaders, back three by one back, Jay Miller. Between runners, Phil and Con, the Lucky, the 600. Really Smarty buried away. Three back the inside, nowhere to go. Then followed by Queen of Dance, Rose Noir. A long way back also is Hallis Boy, and back there with it is Nikita Joe. They turn off the back, 40 metres left to go. The third quarter in 30.2. Kyrgios goes up on the outside, three wide to join Outback last, battling away Pontano Stride. Jay Miller down to the Jolene, Really Smarty. Not a lot else coming. They turn top of the home straight. Outback last in front, Kyrgios moved up the outside. It's Outback last in front, Kyrgios a metre away. Now Really Smarty runs on pretty well. It's Outback last, Kyrgios the outside, not quite going to it. In front, Outback last fights back, Kyrgios trying, coming late. Really Smarty is flying the last little bit. Just in front, Outback, Kyrgios goes to it. Oh, and Really Smarty photos all around there. Kyrgios, Really Smarty, and Outback last. Not much in all three of those. Rose Noir ran on, followed then by Pontano Stride. Next one home was Jay Miller.
1: We'll get the photo confirmed shortly. Shards in there just about right.
4: They're racing now, and not a bad dispatch either. Verbier looking to show some pace, so too Dariah towards the outside. He's going to cross Solar River. Spicy Spangle is going to work over from the centre of the track. Autumn Vibes is fourth, and then Verbier now back to fifth from Concord Star, Von Bayer, Beauty Gemini. Next is Sunny Q from Quick Bunny and Dash and Top Spin King, and Majestic Life and Island Breezes are the last two. The leader is Dariah. He's out by two lengths over Spicy Spangle, Solar River. Autumn Vibes is fourth, and fifth is Von Bayer from Verbier. Sunny Q in traffic. To his inside is Concord Star, then came Dash, next is Top Spin King. Dariah leads. Spicy Spangle attacks. Autumn Vibes half a length away, then Solar River. Sunny Q's just getting into the clear now. Leader is Spicy Spangle. Sunny Q's out. He has the sleeves up. Jerry Chow, he means business. He takes over. Von Bayer runs on to second, and Sunny Q too good. Beat home Von Bayer, Autumn Vibes and Dash late for fourth. Then came, next in was Quick Money from Beauty Gemini running on, and then Solar River, Majestic Life, Verbier, Spicy Spangle stopped in the last little bit from Concord Star, Dariah, Island Breezes and Top Spin King, the last one in.
1: Sunny Q's got the cash at $4.30 and $1.55. Now Von Bear at $5.65 and Autumn Vibes $2.35. 1.13 and 2 numbers on the previous race at Sha Tin. Halidon, their interim on 4, 15, 7 and 5. Immortal Spirit, $3.20, $1.30. Lysander at $3.90 and Sengu Rosso at $4.20. 4, 15, 7 and 5. Capalabar, they're paying on their previous. Now, Cairns, correct weight, $1.39 and 6. Haphazard, $5.10, $2. Speedy Target, $1.20 and third, Power Puff at $2.30, 1.39 and 6. Now we are waiting on those numbers at Hobart to come through. They'll be notified shortly, but let's get the Canamble now for race number 6. On the other side, Mercedes Howard to steer you home on the National Racing Service.
5: I think it was about 66 to 1, about three starts back, Newsbound, trained by Natalie Pierce. To Be Frank, drawn on the inside. Moon Zone, Growing Gate Guns for Clint Lundholm. Keeps stepping up in grade and handling it too. Gee, the big crowd here today for Cup Day. Hagaway is a late scratching in this race, number 12. So Tiger Town still to come in. Now the Bentley, it came from last over 1,400 metre in a 1,400 metre picnic championship, a $50,000 race a few weeks back at Dabo. So yeah, won well too, the Bentley, one of Connie Gregg's horses, but Talakai's odds on favourite here. Now, Newsbound about to move up and they're almost set to go here. Yeah, not too far of a start. Coming out of a shoot here, 1,400. Red light's on standby. off and racing. Newsbound jumped away pretty well. Moon Zone was away quickly with Lang Park. And Wanda River was going up on the outside with To Be Frank getting through along the rails. Marietta was back along the inside as they start to settle down. Just in behind it was Tiger Town. The Bentley dropped out last, and alongside it was Red Beryl. So Lang Park's going to lead. Talakai's moved up pretty sharply, going around the outside there of To Be Frank on the fence. Another couple of lengths back to Marietta on the inside. Pretty handy there was Wanda River. Out very deep was Tiger Town as they swing off the back and come down the side with about 600 to go. Bentley still back amongst the tail enders there with Newsbound and Red Beryl. So they race along now, approaching the 400. Lang Park raced up on the outside of Moon Zone. They're clear of Talakai. To Be Frank was next over on the fence. Wanda River's in behind. It's about two from the outside, and the Bentley pulled to the extreme outside. We're on the straight. Lang Park tackled now by Moon Zone. Talakai, Marietta Club Colours is coming up three wide. Down the outside, Newsbound is putting in a run. It's Moon Zone racing up the Lang Park. Here's Newsbound with a big run. Newsbound down the outside, and Marietta. Oh, Marietta, Newsbound, Talakai, and over close up there was Moon Zone nearer the inside, and Lang Park was up along the rails in about a five-way go here. What a thrilling finish. The Bentley was just behind them.
6: It is a close photo there at Coonamble. Hi, everyone. 13 is there, and that's Mariota 10:20 and 2:60. Mount Gambier is a minute away. It is race number 11 with Paul Langham. Hi, Paul.
7: Hello to you, Mercedes. Welcome to the chair. And we have, yes, as you said, race 11, our second last, coming up with Rapid Shadow, $1.40 into $1.22, our short price favourite. Two Mokambora Jack has been 3.80 to 7.50, so it's drifted. And four Ollie Limes, 8.50 to 9.50. But the short price favourite, the one Rapid Shadow, as they are arriving at the boxes.
6: They're heading to the start, Kilcoy, for race number four, as I welcome in Anthony Collins. Hi, Anthony.
8: Hi, Merck. Good afternoon, T.E. Yes, we're up to race four here for the trots at Kilcoy today. And Major General Jujon is our favourite. Into 220 from 260. Erasmus, 480 from 750. Shady's Delight is not without admirers. Tens into $5. And my ultimate Louis is at 650, 950. Good word, that. Major General Jujon, favourite, 215. My top selection here is the 8, which is Erasmus, which is the second favourite best tried. This is race four in less than 90 seconds.
6: And to Capella Bar, race 11 in three with John. Hi, John.
9: Thank you, Mercedes. Good afternoon to you. This is the Group 2 Capella Bar Cup final, and Big L's going for 10 on in today as the favourite. 3.50 into 2.50. Pop Said Yes, the quickest heat winner last week. 2.50 out to 3.50. Now back into $3.10. Archer 13 has had good support. 14 into 4. Now back out to 5 as I speak. Ideas Girl 8 into 4.60 earlier. Now 6.50. Rupesh, 6 out to 10. Secret Story, it's going for back-to-back. Last year it was the winner. 8 out to 21, back to 17. Sipping Shrubs, 17 to 26. And Kill Your Smile, 34, out to 101, back into 61. The first prize favourite is number 2, Big L's at 250. On the one pool, favourite Big L's at 280. Pop Said Yes at $3.10. I've selected Big L's on top. 2 to beat 3, 8 and 6. Arriving at the boxes for the Group 2 Capella Bar Cup final.
7: Shani Rose rails through to second, but it's Rapid Shadow by 6 on the line. Second went to Shani Rose. Third is Mokambora Jack. They're followed by, in behind them, back in fourth placing there, would have gone to Ollie Limes and St. Kylie last of all. 17 and 50, the race time approximately.
6: 1.8 and 2 there, and 1 Rapid Shadow, 1.30 and 1.04. 8 Shani Rose and number 2 Mokambora Jack. Chardin, 1.13, 2.11 are the completed numbers, with Sonny Q at 4.35 and 1.75. All clear Hobart and correct weight Hallerton. And now to Queanbeyan before race number 6, as it's my turn to welcome in Kel O'Rourke. Hi, Kel.
10: Yeah, g'day, Merck. Welcome to Queanbeyan. We're up to the penultimate race 6, and this is a benchmark
11: 58 were over the 1460. Diamond Frost number 3, 460 into a low of 3, just popping back out to 320. Feedback, it's 650 into 420 for Jay Cleary, looking for a double. National Asset on the third line, and it's $5 into 480. Champions League heads the rest at the doubles. Number 2, I'm with Diamond Frost. It's down in grade. Keith Dryden and Libby Snowden having a terrific run at the moment. Soft draw, I'm with it. Diamond Frost, they're barrier bound, and we'll drop the flag in 3 minutes.
6: Well, at Bathurst, 127 of 161, and the first five, Bates, De Pasquale, Brown, Brock and Kostecki. They're the first five place getters as they are at this moment on lap 127. Cavalama, they're about two box away for the Cup, and at Mount Gambier, 182 and 6. Canamble, 7 Newsbound, 32.20 and 570. 13 Mariota, 260. 9 Moonzone, 240 and 10 Talakai is officially the fourth place getter. Let's go back now to John for the feature event at Capalabar, the Capalabar Cup Final.
9: Thanks again, Mercedes, as our radio network joins us. Pop said yes, into favourite, $2.80. Big L's $2.90. Archer 13, kept safe at $4.80. Ideas Girl at $8.50. Rupesh at $10. Starting signal given. Starting signal. And these runners are about to go forward for the 2026 Capalabar Cup. Zipping Shrub, Pop said yes. Kill Your Smile and Archer 13. Second line, Big L's, Rupesh, Secret Story and Ideas Girl on the outside. She's the only bitch in the race, Ideas Girl, taking on 7 male counterparts. Secret Story looking to go back to back. They're just about set. There's the light. Off in the Cup. Ideas Girl began well out wide, showing speed. There was Archer 13. Secret Story heading towards the lead. Over on the inside was Big L's, taken on by Zipping Shrub, and Pop said yes, goes to the centre. Just in front, Archer 13, Ideas Girl pushing through Secret Story. Ideas Girl goes to the lead. Ideas Girl's Cup. Beat Secret Story, Archer 13. Pop said yes, Big L's, Zipping Shrub, Kill Your Smile and Rupesh in around 19 and 6. Number 8, Ideas Girl, the only bitch in the race, takes the prize. Number 8, Ideas Girl for Casey Dargish and John Corman. Number 8, Ideas Girl, the winner in 1956. 1956, number 8, Ideas Girl, the winner. 6th Secret Story, winner last year, oh so close this year, running second. 3rd, 7, Archer 13. 8, 6, 7. 4th into 1, Zipping Shrub.
6: And number 8, Ideas Girl, $12.20 and $2.70. Kilcoy won My Ultimate Louis, taking out race 4, $7.20, $2.20. 7, Major General Jujon, 6, I'll Be Watching, and 4, Shady's Delight. At Capalabar, 8, Ideas Girl, $12.20, $2.70. 6, Secret Story, 7, Archer 13, and 1, Zipping Shrub. At Queanbeyan, they're about to move them up for the running of race number 6. We've got Seymour in 5 from now. And at Queanbeyan, in race number 6, 4 is the on-top selection for Kayla from the mounting yard, and that is National Asset at $5 with Jordan Quince aboard. Let's take a look at Seymour, race number 8. As we do, the favourite is 7, Educated, 310 in from 380, with 11, Yolo, $6, number 15, Farsighted, $7.50, 4, Costella, $8.50, $9.50 then for 18, Electric Elvis, and the selection is number 7, Educated at Queanbeyan. They are coming forward now for race number 6.
11: So Garuda King comes forward, takes you back to the days, the late Never Late prepared Garuda Queen to win a Magic Millions, Champions League and National Asset, the last pair. And there's another one behind the tree, Tillman. So super duper late look here, 3:30 for Diamond Frost. Feedback into $4 and $5.50 now, National Asset. So we're just about ready to see them on their way. So National Asset, drawn out of the Queanbeyan Aerodrome there. Tillman up, starter around. Race 7, the Queanbeyan Cup here on the 27th of November. All set. Holds. Gates are back, they're off. Feedback left nicely with Yes I Win, Delago Surge. And out 4 and 5 wide was Champions League, looking to get into a good spot. Diamond Frost is running about 6th at this stage. Battle Abbey its side, outside. Then Yes One Look. Tillman's got back from that wide draw. And back towards the tail was National Asset. And Karuta King is back with it. So up past the 1,200 metres. And Delago Surge. Delago Surge on the outside of Feedback, only a half length to a neck in it. Diamond Frost is just tucked in behind third, and Battle Abbey one out, one back. Then Yes I Win, Just One Look, they're followed Champions League. Garuda King has improved to third last. Back with it as they come to the corner, National Asset and Tillman. So they're sliding down the hill, and they're about to climb it at the 600. And now the one they've plonked all the cabbage on, it goes to the top, and I refer to Feedback. Feedback shot a length and a half as they prepare to come round the corner. Now, over on the inside, Diamond Frost is setting sail out after it. Then Yes I Win, and then comes Battle Abbey. So he goes for the doctor now on Feedback with about 300 to go. It's Feedback from Diamond Frost. They will follow then Karuta King down the outside. Feedback in front with about 75 to go. Rattling home is Karuta King. Feedback in front. Here's the line. Feedback from Karuta King. National Assets rallied in for third, then Battle Abbey. Further back, we had Yes I Win, Delago Surge. Then came Diamond Frost, Just One Look, Champions League, and Tillman was last. I reckon it's hung on. There will be a photo. Feedback on the inside of Karuta King. It was home for all the tea in China at the 150. And then Karuta King, Diamond Frost couldn't go on. And Karuta King is going to make this interesting. National Assets made good yardage up the fence. But to the naked eye, it looks Feedback, which will give Joe Cleary a double. We'll have some confirmation shortly.
6: Yep, and we will check those numbers at Queanbeyan as soon as they are through. We've got Seymour coming up and then Cairns. Cairns, race number 6 minutes away. And number 3, Bankori Bay at $165 from $2. Number 2, Indefinite, $350 with 6 Manhattans, $480 and $10 for 4 Innovates. The on-top selection is number 2, Indefinite. That is race 6 from Cairns. And we will have thoughts from Michael Charge in the yard in just a moment. The Cup at Capalaba, 8, 6, 7 and 1. Ideas Girl at $12.20 and $2.70 taking it up. They're bringing them forward at Seymour for the running of race 8, then back to Cairns. Those numbers at Queanbeyan soon. And at Bathurst, we're in lap 130 of 161. And Bates is first position at the moment, with De Pasquale not far behind. Brown, LeBrock and Kostecki, they're the top 5 in order, and Kostecki has fallen in the last 10 laps or so. And at Cairns, we've got 5 minutes of betting time. Seymour, they're about to bring them forward, and it's all clear at Kilcoy, 1, 7, 6 and 4.
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6: Queanbeyan, number 10, Feedback, $450, $160. Amy McLucas, number 13, Karuta King, $5.40 with 4 National Asset, $170, and 9 fourth, which is Battle Abbey. They're about to bring them up at Seymour for race number 8.
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13: Sweet dreams are made of these. Who am I to disagree?
6: 30 laps left at Bathurst.
14: Caulfield, so will they jump out, win in between runs? There's enough in the corner of Castella to think it will run a good race today. Fluent is one of the mares. She's just drifting out to $19. So Fluent, second up. It wins last prep with 1,200 metres. Dangerous Point's been going well. Drawn down near the inside, so Perhaps luck in running will be the key for interest point. So there's YOLO locked away. So YOLO trying to bring his form from Ballarat to Seymour. So interest points, the Astro Chat, just didn't pan out well for it at Mornington at that Saturday program. They had blinkers on that day, blinkers come off quickly this afternoon. One of the pace horses in the race. Educated, drawn out wide. One of two mares in the race. Jack Ivey's a recent winner. There's some horses in form here. And of course, they're all vying for a spot at headquarters during Cup Week. So far-sighted, Mark Zara rides, gearing up for a berth in the Cup. El Duca now. Castella walks around behind the gates to Craig Williams. Narcissist. He's been racing well north of the border. So Narcissist and Fission, they'll be the last couple. Seymour Park benchmark 74, 1100 metres. It's a capacity field. It will be a keenly contested event. More reasons than one. With the lights switched on, starter is ready.
15: Not quite there yet.
14: And we're set.
15: Not there yet.
14: Last one's been loaded and attendant climbs out of the way. Now that horse goes up again. Fission might be drawn out wide. Now they're off. Educated jumped well. Astro Chat also. Brendan's Legacy is showing speed and down the inside, Big Day out, but it's Educated deep on the track who's looking for the lead. Narcissus is going to join it. Brendan's Legacy in a line of three from La Astro Chat. Then comes YOLO, who's back near the inside. Big Day out, just for show. Castella's tracking deeper. Entrance point and then followed by Fluent, far-sighted. A length and a half further back in the field to Electric Elvis, and Fission gets back with Jack Ivey. 500 metres to go. Educated well away from the fence, leads a half length. Brendan's Legacy and YOLO's cutting the corner. Narcissus, Castella to the outside from far-sighted circling. Astro Chat's under pressure. Big Day out hits the rest as they come into the straight, then followed by Fluent and Electric Elvis. So Educated clicked up in the lead, found quickly. Educated now two and a half lengths. Fluent, far-sighted. Electric Elvis down the outside, chasing down Educated, but Educated's got a big break. Electric Elvis is storming home. Educated, I think, just clung on. I think it fell in from Electric Elvis, who jumped out of the ground. Far-sighted in behind, and Fission ran on. Now followed by Fluent, Castella, Narcissist, and then came Astro Chat and YOLO. Next was Brendan's Legacy, and towards the back was Big Day out and a break interest point and just for show.
6: And at number 7, Educated 270, 140, Celine Gautry. Number 18, Electric Elvis 330, 15, which is far-sighted at $2.30. Now the selection from Michael Charge Cairns in race number 6 of the afternoon is number 3, which is Bankery Bay at $1.85 with Ryan Wiggins aboard. We've got Hobart coming up. Race number 7, as I welcome in Matt Roberts. Hello, Matt. Oh, Matt's not with us at the moment. We'll get a market there soon. Mount Gambier, race number 12, is 9 minutes away, and a market for that in a moment as well. But right now, is Cairns.
16: Born Indefinite and Manhattan. Innovates goes up. Ohm's Choice and Bominate will complete the line. Rachel Shred in the saddle on Bominate. Louise Hersey taking an earlier race with Half Hazard. Looking for a double as Bominate goes up. Ayoon's Choice will be the last to load. We'll be ready. Race 6 Cairns. First meeting of the new season here. 1450 ahead of them. The line looks good. They're all in. There's the light. Favourite drawn down low, Bankery Bay. They stand well, ready. Racing great line out too. Bankery Bay is the first to show its face. Indefinite kicking up over on the inside. Exactly is pushing forward. It's racing to the outside of Manhattan's. Innovates in the middle. Three deep is Oom's choice. So Kennedy just eases out there and drops the second last. Abominator's last. Bankery Bay, the favourite and short price favourite. Where you like to see him here rolling along is about 2.5 lengths in front. In second placing is Indefinite. Third, the outside is Exactly. Manhattan's getting a good run. Fourth over on the inside, about 4 lengths off this leader. Innovates tucks in, one off the fence. It's racing fifth. Sixth on the inside would have been Bominate. And Aum's choice, rather than sitting three deep, Kennedy went back to last. They head in search of the crossing, a half mile to go, and over it they go. And Bankory Bay stacking them up, doing it as he likes, leading a length and a half. No excuses, the favourite Indefinite getting a little bit closer to the outside. Manhattan's a sneaking ground over on the inside. Arbe takes off on Innovates. Exactly has put up the white flag. It's going backwards at a rate of knots. Around the outside is Aum's choice starting to work into it, and Bominate is last. The sprint goes off. It looks a race in four here. It's Bankory Bay. The favourite's first to see the judge leads about a length and a half, slips away here on Indefinite. Getting to the outside, running a bit of a race is Innovates right down the centre of the track. Manhattan's in the middle, but Bankory Bay. Bankory Bay kicks away here on the inside. Manhattan's runs into second. Innovates, Indefinite whack away, but the favourite's going to be far too good. Bankory Bay straight to the front, never in doubt. It's going to race away and win. Bankory Bay first. Second would have been Manhattan's. Innovates a good run. Third, the outside. Indefinite was fourth. A gap back to Bominate. Aum's choice and Exactly was gone a long way out.
6: Three, Bankery Bay, 210 and 104 for Ryan Wiggins. Number six, Manhattan's, $2.50. No third dividend for number four, Innovates. Seymour, 7.18, 2.15. To Hobart now before race seven with Matt Robertson. Hello, Matt.
3: And good afternoon, Merck. Yes, the favourite number one, Iden Oliver, at $3.10 in from $5, well supported. We've got Rocky Stride, 3.70 to 3.40. Art Huntsman, number four, 5.50 to 4.20. And Unmatched been specced as well, $12 into $8. So a few have been specced here. Best backed is the one, Iden Oliver, for race seven.
6: And Mount Gambier is coming up in 6.5 minutes. The market there in just a moment. At Queanbeyan, we've got Correct Way, 10, 13, 4 and 9. At Chartin for the third, we've got Four Mighty Profit favourite, and that's at $2.90. Jerry Chow's aboard the favourite here with number two, Call Me Sparkle, at $4.70 for James Orman. One Cross Border Dude at $5.50 and Eight Little Monster at $6.90. That's race number three from Chartin, and to Hobart, they'll bring them forward any tick of the clock. Let's go to Mount Gambier before race number 12 with Paul Langham. Hi, Paul.
7: Hi, Mercedes. Race number 12 coming up, and the favourite here is 8 Electra Princess. This greyhound 190 into 175 ahead of number 5 Major Queen, which has been $3 out to 340, and 4 Trading Halt is $5 and steady at that price. I've gone with the 4 Trading Halt on the strength of its win last start over the track and distance here at Mount Gambier, and that was from box number 8. Prior to that, a couple of thirds also over the longer 400 here. So four is my on-top selection. I'll head to the boxes shortly for the 12th and final event.
6: Thank you, Paul. And now to Halidon before race number 5 with Mark Matthews. Hello, Mark.
17: Splash of white, splash of hot.
6: Maybe you can't hear me there today, I'm thinking. Perhaps that could be the case. And 5 Chance Taken, 3.10 from 3.80. 9 Easy Beast at $8 with 10 Bush Inference at $8. 15 Lumber Dream, 8 and 11 Galloping Guru at 11. So we've got 3 of them at the $8 quote, the 9, the 10 and the 15. 5 Chance Taken is the favourite and the on-top selection. At Hobart, they'll come forward in just a tick. And 7, 18, 2 and 15 are confirmed at Seymour, and they're behind the barrier at Chartin. Right, lap 135 of 161 at Bathurst. Bates, De Pasquale, Brown, LeBrock, Kostecki, top 5. They'll come up at Hobart in a moment.
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6: 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No third for Innovates. Indefinite is fourth. They're beginning the move up at Hobart. And at Chartin, they're coming forward as well.
4: As cross-border dude goes in and call me Sparkle with those blinkers on for the first time. He's now into 3.3. He completes the lineup for race number three. Ready at the 1,200 metres. Racing at the 1,200 metres, and Holmes Accord began fast, as did Lucky Doctor and the Boo Boo. Running fourth, Mighty Prophet, then came Invincible Star from Cross-Border Dude. Wider out around them is Little Monster from Corby Sparkle, Best Farm Silver Blaze. Back second last, Warrior's Dream, and last of all is Super Dragon. The leader is Maboo, crossing down at the 800 metre mark to lead by two. Holmes Accord second on the outside of Lucky Doctor, and two lengths away fourth is Little Monster. Three lengths Invincible Star, one to Cross-Border Dude away from the fence. Down on the rail is Corby Sparkle. He's racing inside of Mighty Prophet. Two lengths to Best Farm and then Silver Blaze, Warrior's Dream and Super Dragon. It's Maboo. They're a strung out bunch here with 400 to go. He's three in front. Lucky Doctor second. Holmes Accord third. Then Little Monster. Next is Corby Sparkle from Mighty Prophet. It's Maboo. 220 to go. Four lengths in front over Lucky Doctor. Corby Sparkle getting past him. Mighty Prophet coming out after the leader now. It's Maboo in front. Mighty Prophet, he's the biggest danger. Call Me Sparkle through the centre, but Mighty Prophet is the one. Mighty Prophet beat home Call Me Sparkle and Maboo. Super Dragon, Little Monster, and then
3: Hobart. Third leader's back, then followed by Art Huntsman, one out and one back as the second division closes up. Then Rocky Strike, one out and two back. Iden Oliver turning off the back straight. Then we've got Wazza, who just worse than centre field. On the inside goes Unmatched. Photo first, back at the tail, Good Time Oscar. Around the home turn, 30.5 opening quarter, and the front runner Merriwood Pulver Cutter Williams leads the way. In second place, the outside Imperial Laz. Leaders back, told you twice, 1,100 metres left to go. Then Art Huntsman, Iden Oliver buried away, three back to Pegs from pretty much the race favourite, Rocky Stride. Had a good run, one out and two back. On the peg line goes Unmatched, then was a photo first. Last of all, Good Time Oscar at the 900. Merriwood Pole leads the field. Imperial Laz does stack of work second the outside. Leaders back, told you twice, 29.9 the second quarter. Art Huntsman one by one. Three back the inside, Iden Oliver. Rocky Stride photo first, Wazza. Then followed the inside to Unmatched. And back of the tail of the field is Good Time Oscar. 550 metres left to run. It's Merriwood Pole on top. Got the better Imperial Laz, who's second the outside. Rocky Stride moves up three wide, then followed by Told You Twice. No run, held up at a vital stage. Iden Oliver, third quarter, 30.1. Wazza comes wide on the track. Also coming with it is Unmatched up to the home turn. Merriwood Pole narrowly, but Rocky Stride loomed up larger than life. Out wide it comes. Wazza running on pretty well, and also running on his Unmatched in the straight. Moving up on the outside is Rocky Stride. Put his nose in front. Merriwood Pole goes with it. Running on well, Wazza, then followed by Unmatched, but Rocky Stride. Today's the day, Rocky Stride. Dover Brady Davis. Well done, Rocky Stride. Rocky Stride beat Merriwood Paul and Unmatched. Then followed home by Wazza from Iden Oliver. Didn't get much luck. Then it was Told You Twice running on nice in the end. Again, Art Huntsman. Then followed by Good Time Oscar, Imperial Laz and Photo First saw them all safely home.
6: 5-2 and 8 and Rocky Stride 3.40, 1.30. 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They're about to box away at Mount Gambier. We've got Capalabar coming up in 3. Cairns 3.64 and 2. We have Correct Weight now on those numbers along with Correct Weight at Seymour. All right, so at Hallerdon they're coming forward, and we've got Canamble race number 7 in 5 minutes' time. So let's take a look at that market for you. The favourite is number 3, Cuban Cigar at 250 in from 290. Number 4, Micro Mickey, 460. One Reset the Jazz, $5. 650 then for number 8, which is Jacenza. Mount Gambier, they're being boxed away now, race 12.
19: Go, head to Mount Gambier over the longer 400. And the third elect is for Trading Halt to win a last start over this distance at Mount Gambier from box 8. Now they're set for the last. Last of 12 today at Mount Gambier. They're off and racing. St. Bree won the start on the inside. Leads from Major Queen pushing through the inside. Trading Halt. They're followed by around the outside. Lectra Princess and Harry Charter. They're well bunched. And Major Queen pushes through and leads from St. Bree in second placing. But racing away Major Queen. Second placing went to Lectra Princess. Third was Harry Charter. Then in behind them came St. Bree.
6: We'll check those numbers. Capalabar favourite is 7 Alston at 150. 280 for 8 Madrid. favourite, Nada Halidon.
0: Low scanned over, wants to haunt on forward with also Fox done it. Here they come now. The Brigade out wide. Easy Beast carves on over with also Splash of White. Scanned over to third. Next one, Kaya Ibermuth, who's tucked away. Distillery goes around the corner about five deep within ciphering. City Gold ready in around fifth position. Fox done it gets out of the speed now. Then came Galloping Guru in ciphering's midfield, three wide without cover. Two further back on settling down was Lumber Dream, Prince Lucifer. Two Sazerac, chance taken, and Bush Inference last of all. So they'll sort their order out. There was some good speed early on in this affair. At the 1,100 metre mark and making play in front was Easy Beast. A length and a half scanned oval as the leaders come up for air. Kyle Abermuth was third. Then came Splash of White. City Gold ready around 50 inside. Distillery around it. Might be three wide without cover. Then came in ciphering. On a move now was Lumber Dream, the one they've specced in the betting. Then came Galloping Guru. Fox done it. Next one, Bush Inference, Sazerac, Prince Lucifer, and if you're back the favourite, chance taken needs to come from last. Spots the leader at least 12 lengths. 600 left to run here. Easy Beast, the lamplighter. By a long neck, scanned oval. Going up around them, Lumber Dream. It's doing it the tough way. Next one then was Distillery, who's given a tap with a persuader. Kyle Abermuth next. Now chance taken is stoked up as run to fifth, about five off the top. They work towards the corner. 250 left to run. Lumber Dream hit the top. From behind them, Easy Beast Distillery. Looks like it's got something to offer. Chance taken. Might have died on its run. It's in front. Lumber Dream. They've smashed it in the betting. A good old plunge. Lumber Dream darts away and they land some massive bets. Lumber Dream wins from Distillery. Easy Beast third. Chance taken fourth. Never looked likely. Then came Galloping Guru. City Gold ready. Next one was Sazerac. Fox done it. Then scanned oval. Kai Ibermuth, Splash of White, Prince Lucifer, Bush Inference, and Enciphering, if I haven't called it already.
6: 15 Lumber Dream, 490, 220 Connor Murta, photo for the miners. At Mount Gambier, 5871 completed numbers, 42711 Shards in, and now to Capalabar.
9: Full defeating all the male greyhounds. Secret Story for Jetta Cup makes second. Archer 13, Selena Zammit third, and Zipping Shrub for Leanne Goodwin was fourth. So the female trainers providing first, second, third, fourth. And the only bitch in the race successful in the Capalabar Cup for 2026. This is the last of the Masters. They're just about ready to run. And there is the light. They're ready. Racing now. Alston out wide, missed the start, now starting to make ground. Going for speed was Madrid and Lost Dragon. Joining in was Alston. Over on the inside was Dakota Focus running on. And pushing through there was Nanamari. Going to the front was Madrid. In second, Lost Dragon, followed by Alston, then Dakota Focus. In front, Madrid. Late was Alston, but I think it's Madrid just beating Alston. Lost Dragon, Dakota Focus, and Nanamari, followed by Jet Springer, Salute, and Super Seaplane in around 20. Even 184 and 410, 184 and 410. Photo finish. I think it's the 8, Madrid just hanging on.
6: And we'll await those numbers at Halidon. We've got 15, 2, 9 and 5. Number 15, Lumber Dream, $4.90 and $2.20. Second to 2, Distillery, $4. 9 Easy Beast, $3.30 and 5 for 4th. Let's go now to Kilcoy before the 5th.
8: All right, Merck, our favourite here is the 9, which is Cool Dude Joey. It's hard. It's opening quite more than that, in fact. Fives in $2.25. Doolittle Doozy next best, $2.50 out to 4. And Homeboy Fives got to 4, now $4.68.50, about Million Dollar Kiss. I'm at the 5, which is Homeboy. This is race 5 in 4.5.
6: Canambles coming up, and we are up to race number 7 of the afternoon. 3 is the selection from Ben, Cuban Cigar at $2.50, Shannon Llewellyn. Kian selected number 4, Micro Mickey, $5, Clayton Gallagher. We've got that coming our way with the result at Capalabar soon. Correct weight, Chartin, 42711 after race number 3.
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5: Of course, the Hayes is down at the Aurora, and Victoria won the cup here last time with Nesta Deal and Cody Nesta. Was the rider, he's on board again here today, and he's in form. He's already ridden a winning double here today. Cuban Cigar, what's our favourite here, ahead of Reset the Jazz, and also Micro Mickey. I saw one of the very first wins, if not the first win, by Cuban Cigar. Gee, I was taken by the horse. It's now won four races, but right from the start, I thought this horse was going to win a good race one day. Now, Zamborghini's back behind them. Micro Mickey, I've ended up settling on Reset the Jazz. All his forms around Melbourne tracks and close into Melbourne tracks. Micro Mickey's, he's a talented galloper. There's Hollywood Girl, Nui's gone in. Cuban Cigar about to move forward. I'll just be out of sight after they go about 80 metres. They go behind that swamp area and there's some big trees there. They'll run behind. Zamborghini is about to come up and that'll leave Hollywood Gold to complete the lineup. And a very, very big crowd here to see the running of the Cube Agri Big Dance Eligibility Canamble Gold Cup. Looks like the last ones might have gone forward here.

0: And you tell me, all I tell you is whether Barry Ragg, if he's reformed, and run a few good races last campaign. Now the red light's on for the cup. Stand by. About to go here. 1,600 metres, they're racing now. Hollywood Gold jumped away fairly well with Zambagini, who's showing early pace. Now they'll go behind the trees here. And Zambagini shows out in front from Jacenza. Reset the Jazz gets into a good spot running third, and then Micro Mickey Egyptologist settles about fifth. Wealthy Investor, then comes Tarnui. And in behind them with Green Run, it's settling well back in the field. Cuban Cigar is back in the field also as they start to wheel down the back, and Shadow Dane was last of all. So they race along now and swing off the back, and Green Run, Jacenza takes up the running. Jacenza is out by about a length and a half. Reset the Jazz gets into a lovely spot. Egyptologist and Micro Mickey. And about to come around the field there, might have been Hollywood Gold. In behind them was Green Run, who's getting further back than centre field. In behind them was Shadow Dane. It's a long way off them as they race towards the home turn. Wealthy Investor is also well back, and Cuban Cigar has got a fair few horses in front of it. Up they come to the home turn, and Jacenza swings the corner nicely clear. Zambagini was next. Reset the Jazz is a couple of lengths behind this leader, then Egyptologist followed by Micro Mickey. Hollywood Gold was in behind them. Cuban Cigar is trying to get a run through, and then Tarnui. Jacenza's in front. Here's Egyptologist running a race. Green Run's down the outside with Micro Mickey. They come to line, and the Green Run gets up to win the cup. Green Run has beaten Micro Mickey. It's very close for 30. Egyptologist, gee, Cuban Cigar might have been something beaten. It was finishing all over the top of them when it got clear. Shadow Dane, then Jacenza, Reset the Jazz, didn't run on. Tarnui, Hollywood Gold, Zambagini, and then Wealthy Investor. This horse had been begging to win a good race, a cup race, for a long, long time. Very, very consistent is Green Run, and had Jenny Duggan on board for the Dubbo trainer, Dar Lun.
1: And turn Green Run 13.20 and 2.90 with number 4 Micro Mickey 1.80, the 3 which is Cuban Cigar 1.10. Now to Queanbeyan before race number 7.
2: Yeah, thanks, Burke. This is the last on the card, and this is the benchmark 58. We're over the 1,000-metre scamper. Shaft Attack, $2.15 into $1.75. Shulman on the second line. It's out to 4.4, so it's out a half late. Then Travel on Dory out of 4.0, number 4, third line at 5.50. Wild Sensation heads the rest at 8.50 out a couple. Thought this was the best of the day. Terrific in a trial here back in early September. I refer to Shaft Attack, and then just missed the kick and got caught wide at Canberra, trained here locally. Interestingly enough, it's got gate one, and we've already seen three winners win from that inside pole. So I'm with it, and they're about to head out race number 7. I've just got to find out who's wearing the Racing New South Wales colours. Process of elimination. I'll have to sort that out before they jump.
1: All right, Kel, thank you. Now to Kel Coy.
3: Long neck, Sammy's Secret up on its outside, followed by Doolittle Doozy. So it's positioned third, and over the inside was Do Don't Think, and they're clear over Roll Onyx, who's up into about fifth position, three back the outside. Million Dollar Kisses wide, followed then by Homeboy. It's in the second half of the field with also Cool Dude Joey settling in a rearward spot. And last of all, there was Jillaby Panda after that gate break. It's whipping them in some 35 metres away from the speed. A line of three here up front. Cheddar Made Better the inside, joined by both Sammy Secret and Million Dollar Kiss the outside, going up as well. So Sammy's Secret now forges up courtesy of pressure and now rolls to the front. Sammy's Secret led the way. The margin of neck over Million Dollar Kiss the outside of it, and they're clear over Cheddar Made Better, who's now back to third. And into fourth position was Doolittle Doozy, who's now occupying the sweet seat, racing one out, one back. Over on the inside was Do Don't Think, and then came Roll Onyx, who is settling down centre field now. 5 metres away to Homeboy, who's racing third last, clear of only Jillaby Panda. And Cool Dude Joey, the favourite, will have to come from last with about 700 metres to score. So midway along the back, it's Sammy Secret, just the leader, over Million Dollar Kissy outside of it. Striding forward again with 650 metres from the judge. Now 4 metres away in third, there was Cheddar Made Better, who's towards the inside of Doolittle Doozy. They're followed by Do Don't Think and Roll Onyx. Hooking out deep was Homeboy. Still a lot of work to do, but it is coming wide, but it's still at least 25 metres away from this leader with 400 metres from the judge. Semi-Secret now got away. 6 metres in front over Doolittle Doozy to second. Spent Force was Million Dollar Kiss, followed then by Homeboy, who heads the others, and hooking to the extreme outside was Cool Dude Joey. Around the turn, 170 to travel. Sammy Secret in front, 10 metres clear. In second spot was Doolittle Doozy, followed then by Cool Dude Joey, who's right down the outside, but the bird's flown, and it's Sammy Secret in front. Sammy Secret, too good, beats home Cool Dude Joey, followed by Doolittle Doozy, and then came Homeboy and also Million Dollar Kiss. Do Don't Think, margins away to Roll Onyx, with also Cheddar Made Better, and Jillaby Panda was the last runner in.
1: 5, 9, and 3 there at Kilcoy for race number 5, and number 5, Homeboy, 5, 10, 2, 50. Number 9, which is Cool Dude Joey, and for third, 3, Doolittle Doozy, 5, 9, and 3. One a special here for Kayla at Queanbeyan. It is race number 7, and Shaft Attack at $1.50. At $1.55 for Rebecca Bronnet Prague. All right, after that, we go to Seymour for race number 9. And at Seymour, let's take a look. We've got number 3, Detonator Jack, $4.40 in from 6. 11, Storm Leopard, $4.45. Al Ducco, $6.50. 7, Lim Saltoro, $6.50. And 7 for 6, Immediacy. And number 9 is the on-top selection in the ratings. Kilcoy, 6.93 and 5. Canamble, 10.43 and 9.
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1: Well, a lap 144 of 161 at Bathurst, and Kostecki's back on top. We've got De Pasquale, Bates, Heimgartner and Brown in the top five position. And then LeBrock has just gone out of the top five to the sixth position there. All right, a Queanbeyan. They are about to bring them forward.
2: South Wales Racing set of colours on, so just a colour change there. If you're looking for the hot pink and yellow diagonals of Wild Sensation, has the New South Wales predominantly white with that dark blue cap. So this is the last race 7. Just a reminder too, the Queanbeyan Cup, November 27, the pinnacle of the racing here at Q Racing. So Molly Burke with a double today, and Joe Cleary, Joe winning the first with the adage and the previous race feedback. So the glare starting to get up now as Shaft Attack is into 165 fixed, a little bit shy of that on the one pull. Shawman at the 550. It's first up today for Keith Dryden and Libby Snowden. Travel on Dory. We've seen Travel on Dory show plenty of pace in the nation's capital. Media coverage up from Maria with Greg Stevens around that 7.5 fixed. And then number 2, Wild Sensation at $9. And then we've got walk-up start for Dave Kelly down from Cooma. And Papava Minor trained locally here, Jack Van Duren. So this favourite, Shaft Attack, trolled really good here and then just missed the kick and got caught wide as it comes forward here in the last. Now Papava Minor, Shawman walk up start, so they are filling the gates nicely. It's Tab time, a benchmark 58. So the blue light there's only a few to move in here now. So Wild Sensation comes forward if you're looking for it. It's got the predominantly white with the dark blue logo, dark blue cap. Media coverage comes up. So filling the gates for race

Buzz Race on the Cards Outdoor Toys, a lifted steeplechase over 3,600 metres. I'm with late mouse selections 1, 2, 8 and 7 in the opener. The 1 is my main selection, Nalco Damont. This 3-year-old was a winner last time, scored by 5 in Nice Style Outdoor Toy. That was over 3,500 metres. It was his second career success and he did it very nicely. Prior to that, he'd been in good company in Class 4 racing at Dieppe when scoring by a head only 3 starts ago, and a nice effort at Clairefontaine in between those starts. It was arguably a career best last time and he's entitled to step up in grade. Number 2, Silver Dakar, well, a winner last time. A second career success from 10 starts for this 3-year-old that came here at Altoy in Class 2 company. Steps back up in distance here today and up in grade. Looks to win for the third career time and once more at Altoy. Number 8 is my third selection, Saint Helene. 3 starts so far, including 1 success. That came in July. 4th last time in a grade 3 at Altoy over 3,600 metres. Beaten a long way that day, but behind some decent performers. And this daughter of Dr. Dina will look to get back on better terms, down in grade. Number 7 is my final vote, Naruto Bamboo. 4 starts so far, including enlisted in grade 3 company. 3rd last time in a grade 3 at Altoy when returning off a 4-month absence. That was over 3,600 metres at Altoy, and entitled to improve upon that with race fitness back on his side. My selections in the opener, numbers 1, 2, 8 and 7.

races around the track. So, a hard act to follow. It's been seen since March, but this won't be too long, so shortly. Nelke Demot won at the track last time. He's got the experience of that one chase run behind him. Well, pretty nicely. The 8th of September. It's the same race that Nador won last year, pre weather permitting. We'll get back to the start point. So Nelke Demot puts a lot of support for this Naruto Bamboo. There's a little bit of weight for Nelke Demot. Hasn't won in 4 attempts over hurdles, but they've been in good company. Grade 3s the last twice. So Robert Lejeune most recently, where the same trainer won it with

0: Capri Nuoro listed. Three-year-old chased early on, Jardin Patel leading towards the first. Saint Helene, she is on the inside under Kilian Dubourg in a green with the white cap, green and light blue of Nalco de Mott. The same colour with the white sash Nokia de Mott on the outside. Pink and light green Silver Dekar is next. Then to the inside of that one, Naruto Bamboo. Green and blue diamonds getting over the next. The back pair, Nimitz, is in front of Nausicaa Carwin. As they move on now towards their third on the right-hand swing, it is Jardin Patel that has the advantage from Nalco de Mott in second place. Nalco de Mott bidding to follow in the footsteps of last year's very impressive winner, Nador, who won the Prix weather permitting at the track a month ago. What a hard act to follow. Last year's winner, Nalco de Mott, on the inside, on the outer is Nokia de Mott. This is Bullfinch, number three. All managed to negotiate it. On the right is Naruto Bamboo and Gabin Meunier, making a place or two. Jardin Patel in the pink just leading, Nalco de Mott and Naruto Bamboo the inside. These are the first three, they're followed by Nokia de Mott and then the plain white cap of Saint Helene. Jean-Philippe Silver Dekar is next in the field ahead of Nimitz and the Stripes, and Nausicaa Carwin. Last of all, probably eight lengths behind the front-running pair, side by side now. Naruto Bamboo just going on to Nalco de Mott. Naruto Bamboo, Nalco de Mott. So an error back in the field at that from Silver Dekar, but all managed to clear the jump towards number six. It is Naruto Bamboo leading to Nalco de Mott. This is just a hurdle. They are followed by in the sash Nokia de Mott. Jardin Patel has dropped to fourth, fifth is still Saint Helene. And then Silver Dekar on the inside of Nimitz. And Nausicaa Carwin, next jump taken on the turn. She's between Naruto Bamboo, the inside of Nalco de Mott. They're about to head down the far side of the course. Nokia de Mott is in third. Jardin Patel, Ludovic Philippe Aron still in fourth place. Fifth is Saint Helene. Over that. Back marker is now Nimitz, with Nausicaa Carwin making a place. Silver Dekar is still towards the rear. So the front pair matched each other at that. Naruto Bamboo, Gabin Meunier, the inside of Nalco de Mott, Angelo Zuliani. These two, a couple of lengths on from Nokia de Mott, and Jardin Patel on the outside from the filly Saint Helene. Nausicaa Carwin, Silver Dekar, and detached by about three lengths now is Nimitz. So still in the lead here is Naruto Bamboo. Naruto Bamboo's just stretched the lead there. Slight mistake, Nokia de Mott the inside. Nalco de Mott still in second place. Another Bullfinch here. Two left to take after this. In fourth is Jardin Patel. And then the next spot, Nausicaa Carwin, with Silver Dekar. Saint Helena's dropped to be second last. Back marker still Nimitz, so Naruto Bamboo is the leader. Naruto Bamboo, then Nalco de Mott on the outside. The white sash on the jacket is Nokia de Mott. Jardin Patel is in fourth, and then Nausicaa Carwin, she is in fifth place. And Naruto Bamboo held together in front. Nalco de Mott on the left. Naruto Bamboo at the second last, led by under a length to Nalco de Mott, who's coming to challenge again and looks a significant challenger as well. Jardin Patel is back in third, so Nalco de Mott getting to Naruto Bamboo and popped the last very nicely indeed. Nalco de Mott to Naruto Bamboo. Jardin Patel is finishing well. Jardin Patel and Ludovic Philippe Aron getting to Nalco de Mott. Jardin Patel on the near side is going to get up to sprint. A little bit of a surprise. Jardin Patel the winner. Nalco de Mott second. Naruto Bamboo third. Nausicaa Carwin fourth.
1: Super Pro has to do something now if he wants to get competitive. And from the back of the field, Pamira trying to come, but it's between father and daughter Frenzel at the moment. And Mr. Sheffield is coming a little closer. We have Carrie B, Mr. Sheffield Moen in third. Allegro Bit, after a perfect trip, is coming closer for the second horse, who gets trouble in the corner. From the back of the field comes Super Pro, finally passing horses. But Carrie B is not going to wait. The big favorite, Super Pro, is probably gonna take second from horse number one, Mr. Sheffield Mo, who had really trouble in that corner. Wants to fight back for second, and is doing so, but the leader is horse number six, Carrie B. Battle is on for second, and Mr. Sheffield Mo makes the party complete. With the third, Super Pro. 6 beats 1 and 8. That's the unofficial result of race number 2. Looking forward to race number 3. And in race number 3, we have this field of 8. Because we can take out the 8 horse, Perry Newport. Watch out, horse.
2: Daisy Do goes on to win here from track 1. For the 5th time at the track, a winner on penultimate start. In a D3 to open company here, but to be fair, this open wasn't sort of your conventional open where you've got top graded performers and out and out open performers. This one full of runners who were sort of at D3, D4 level. Got a little bit close at the first, not too close. 3, 4, and 5, a little bit of a coming together, but not too much. Good run from a second, beating Statues. That runner, the Monmore runner, who hadn't run ace since August and secondly in the UK before, so a big run from the two there. Just lost out on second to the 4 Coma Sue. 1 beats 4, 11.08 favourite, 6 to 4, so top 2 in the betting. In that all.
0: Toulouse starts here.
3: Race 7 at Toulouse is a Class E mobile contest over 2,150 metres for 7 and 8 year olds. And my selections for this race are 3, 5, 9 and 13. Number 3 is Impaciente Ney. Impaciente Ney finished runner-up on most recent appearance at a Walker but Kazoban, with the majority of wins coming going right-handed, can go on better today. Number 3, Impaciente Ney. Number 5 is Iroko Strick. Iroko Strick put behind 5 disappointing efforts to win a Walker but Nîmes, scoring by 2 lengths. Holds place form at this venue and may double up. Number 5, Iroko Strick. Number 9 is I Am Fitz. I Am Fitz was racing well with 3 place 17 full starts before finishing 13th in a Walker but Beaumont de Le Mans days ago. He's quickly turned out to bounce back. Number 9, I Am Fitz. And number 13 is Joyeux de Vivienne. Joyeux de Vivienne recorded 3 consecutive place efforts before finishing 5th behind the Mobile at Enghienne. Makes first visit to this venue and will be thereabouts. Number 13, Joyeux de Vivienne. 3, 5, 9 and 13 are the selections for race 7 at Toulouse.

So not quite sure what the status is at the moment of this seventh race at Toulouse. They were getting ready to go, and then number 9, Iron Fitz, was going off the course, presumably to have some sort of adjustment made. And what you're looking at here are recorded shots from the heats, the warm-ups earlier on. So at some point soon, there is Iron Fitz, who's coming onto the track now. Starter is giving instructions, so they'll be behind the barrier car before you know it. This is 2,150 metres. Auto start. But now there's a problem with 10. So that's an aborted attempt. Is that something? Sam Risa Toulouse is just encountering problem after problem in terms of actually starting it. They are seemingly advancing, and let's hope there are no more late hiccups that hold up the start of this seventh race.

0: Jesus. Moses pressed up against the barriers. And they're off in the Prix de la Cité de l'Espace. This is race 7 from Toulouse, 2,150 metres. Invictus Nar, Iroko Strick, the last time out winner. And Impatient Ney, the first three to show around the outer, is 7 Incredible Go, or Incredible Go. Making some strong ground as Iroko Strick is the leader. First four, hunted up by I Am Eagle and Gelto du Tremor. Ibra Teji is well back in the pack with Ideal Madrik. Taking the turn into the home straight, Incredible Go is the leader just from Iroko Strick. And then Impatient Ney on the outer of Invictus Nar. Drivers having a conversation. Here comes Je Entedi. Je Entedi is now going two to everything else is one. Je Entedi is the leader. And 13, Joyeux du Vivienne, is going to be sitting in second, looking at the way this is going as they head to the end of the straight. Je Entedi, number four, in front of 13, Joyeux du Vivienne. Next in the field is Iroko Strick. Then Incredible Go. Joyeux du Vivienne just taking it. Oh, broke into a canter there. Je Entedi. Je Entedi was, I think, back at a trot now, but I think the damage is done. No, it's not. Je Entedi, forget it. That's out of the race. 13, Joyeux du Vivienne is leading to 5, Iroko Strick. So the lead is with Joyeux du Vivienne. Here's Gelto du Tremor around the outside. There you can see Gerald Teddy galloping.
1: Watching orders, 6 lengths to make up. Champagne coming on to the 250, runs a big race, and Lunch Money's hanging around. Lunch Money, French Warlord's getting into it late on the outside. French Warlord winding to his peak, gonna get up from Lunch Money, who twisted his head. Scandalize and Champagne Mac. French Warlord will become the general today.
0: 50 meters left, and the lead is with Gelto du Tremor, number 2, stretching away from Ibra Teji, gaining on the outside of Joyeux du Vivienne. They're on from Iroko Strick. This is a wide margin victory, and it goes to number 2, Gelto du Tremor. Gelto du Tremor is the winner. Second is Ibra Teji, and Joyeux du Vivienne was third. It's race 7 from Toulouse, and a delayed start to it, but it's been won by 2, Gelto du Tremor. Odds are 4.0. Second, number 11, Ibra Teji at 28. Third, number 13, Joyeux du Vivienne at 8.1. Fourth was number 7, Incredible Go, at odds of 23. They were the first.
2: The Grey, Princess Day, number 6, representing Jeremy Scott and Lorcan Williams, a winner here of a bumper back in December of last year. Green colours with the blue spots. Then the Royal Blue with the white hoop, red sleeves with the white armlets of Bath Taverness, number 2. Robbie Dunn riding for trainer Dave Evans, a winner of a bumper at Newton Abbott 2 starts ago. That was back in July. Then the purple with the orange stars of number 1, Camille O'Canada. Sam Tristan Davis already with 3 wins at this meeting. Anthony Honeyball trains Camille O'Canada, who won a bumper, or rather a hurdle, at Plumpton last time. Then the black colours with the gold triple diamond of Walk in the Morns, number 7, Brendan Powell riding for Joe Tizzard. Royal Blue with the grey hoop sleeves and the grey cap, Divine Diva, number 4, Harry Skelton looking for his 4th win of the meeting. He rides here for Dan Skelton. Dan has had 4 winners on the first 2 days of this fixture. And one of the last ones to go down to the start, just about to come up past us now, is number 3, Connell's Cross. Kieran Gethins with the winner here yesterday. He rides here for the Bailey Nichols team on Connell's Cross. Yellow colours with the red chevron, the red sleeves with the yellow armlets. The last of the 7 to make the way to the starting point for the Dragonbet EBF Mares National Hunt Novices Hurdle has a post time of 1:27 as they make the way to the start. The favourite here is Odds On. It's 6-5 on about number 6, Princess Day. It's then 7-2 in from 9-2, Camille Canada. 9-2, Divine Diva. 11-1 for Walk in the Morns. 14-1 in for an early 16-1, Connell's Cross. 28-1 about Midnight Doyen. And the outsider at 66-1 is Bath Taverness. So it is the grey, Princess Day, who is the 5-6 favourite for our opening race. The runners then begin to arrive at the start. The post time, 1:27. Post time is in 3 minutes. We're glad you're here. Good luck with all your wagers.

flag is raised. Thanks, Alex. Good afternoon, everyone. Walking forward then. Rennesdale moving forward to the starting box, being led in by Princess Day, the odds-on favourite. Moving forward now at the walk. The all clear is given. And they're off for day three of the Dragonbet Welsh Racing Festival. And they race over very nearly 2.5 miles in the opener to day three, the Dragonbet EBF Mares National Hunt Novice Hurdle. And it is Camille O'Canada who goes off into an early lead and clears the first flight by about 3 lengths. Clear of Princess Day, the short price favourite, who races in second in the very early stages. Then Walk in the Morns in third, followed in fourth by Midnight Doyen. After Midnight Doyen, towards the near side rail is Connell's Cross. After Connell's Cross is Bath Taverness, and the back marker early, Divine Diva, as they now reach flight number two. And Camille O'Canada made a mistake, hit the top of that hurdle and then rather pecked on landing. But it's still Camille O'Canada and Sam Twiston Davis who lead the way. The lead, however, has been whittled away now by Princess Day, who's got to within a length of the lead as they race now down into the dip. And today here at Chepstow, the final flight of hurdles has been moved back. It was 200 yards from the finish on the first 2 days. It's exactly a furlong, 220 yards away from the finish this afternoon. They're all safely over flight number three. The leader continues to be Camille O'Canada, with a win already under her belt over hurdles at Plumpton, and she leads again now by 2.5 lengths to Princess Day, who races in second. Close call for third with a circuit to go. Midnight Doyen being pressed for third by Walk in the Morns. There's then a further 2 lengths back to Connell's Cross, and as they make the steep run down towards the turn taken by the stables, Divine Diva is at the back of the field together with Bath Taverness. So into the bottom of the hill they go, and now they begin to make the climb up towards the back straight. Sam Twiston Davis trying to take his fourth win of this Welsh Racing Festival. He's out in front on Camille O'Canada to Lorcan Williams and Princess Day in second. A break then of 3 lengths back to Walk in the Morns and Brendan Powell in third, Midnight Doyen and Rex Dingle in fourth, Connell's Cross and Kerry Gethin's racing in fifth. Harry Skelton on Divine Diva still at the back of the field together with Robbie Dunn aboard Bath Taverness, and now they've completed the turn and they face up to the 4 flights of hurdles taken in the back straight. So they go towards halfway with Camille O'Canada still leading the way. Her lead a couple of lengths over Princess Day in second as they rise at the next. This was flight number four, all safely over. A little bit awkward there was Midnight Doyen, and so too was Walk in the Morns, but neither made a serious error. On now towards the second flight down the back. Camille O'Canada leads, and pulling up at the back of the field is Midnight Doyen. Midnight Doyen has been quickly pulled up at the back of the field. On then towards the next flight down the back straight. This is the fifth from home. Camille O'Canada by about 2.5 lengths to Princess Day, who took that flight in second position. Improving, Connell's Cross now out wide into third, ahead of Walk in the Morns, who is fourth. Divine Diva is in fifth, and now in danger of getting tailed off is Bath Taverness at the back of the field as they cross over the final flight in the back straight. That was the fourth from home. The leader, Camille O'Canada, didn't get very high, but she still has a lead of 2 lengths over Princess Day in second. 3 lengths back to Connell's Cross, who races in third. A further 2 lengths then to Walk in the Morns in fourth. Just half a length away, Divine Diva. Harry Skelton getting closer now in fifth position as they begin to make the run down into the turn at the bottom end of the course. And then there's a break of a further 6 lengths back to Bath Taverness. So on to the turn. They're entering the final 3/4 of a mile in the Dragonbet EBF Mares National Hunt Novice Hurdle. It remains Camille O'Canada who has the lead. In second, Princess Day. Closing up, Connell's Cross in third. Moving now into a clear fourth is Divine Diva. Feeling the pinch is Walk in the Morns. She's surrendering ground now to the leading quartet, and tailed off is Bath Taverness. They've made the turn in, facing up now towards the final half mile. They have 3 more flights of hurdles to take. Camille O'Canada tackled now towards the inside by Princess Day. Connell's Cross makes a mistake in third when closing. Divine Diva given a patient ride and beginning now to stalk the leading duo. Hotting up as they race down towards the final 3 furlongs with just 2 more flights of hurdles to take. The grey is Princess Day. The white blaze belongs to Camille O'Canada. And then the blue colours of Divine Diva
Harper and Connell's Cross over the second from home, and it's now Princess Day and Lorcan Williams who've got the lead in hot and persistent pursuit. Divine Diva and Harry Skelton. Camille O'Canada drops back to third. Connell's Cross is in fourth. Down into the dip. A furlong and a half to go. After the final flight, a furlong run in. Princess Day tackled now by Connell's Cross out wide, and in the centre, springing into the lead, Divine Diva. Divine Diva putting the best jump at the final flight. She quickens into a lead of two lengths over Princess Day in second. It will be a fifth win at the meeting for trainer Dan Skelton. Fourth, Harry Skelton. Divine Diva wins and beats Princess Day in a second. And in third was Connell's Cross.

The second race on the Cancer Tour Toy is a 3,600 metre unraced horses hurdles contest. I'm with selections 7, 2, 3 and 8. Now, as is the case with plenty of these contests, we don't really know an awful lot about them. But number 7, Stepping Out Queen, is a 3-year-old filly who I think looks to have a good chance. Now, this is the representative of Noel George and Amanda Zetterholm, who know how to have a winner first time. Felix de Charles is on board and she's a daughter of Blue Brazil. Now, Peter Osiris had a fantastic couple of seasons, including in the UK, with horses such as Constitution Hill. This filly will look to make an impression first time out here today, and I think capable of doing so. Number 2, Legard Contre. Well, looks a danger for an owner breeder. This 3-year-old filly is a daughter of Cloth of Stars, who looks to win first time out of Legard Royale. My third selection, well, that's number 3. This is Plume Adams, one with experience on the flat. This filly was seen when 5th at Crell, over 3,000 metres. A daughter of Intello, who was seen in Class 3 company, and looks to improve with the addition of obstacles. Number 8 is my final vote, Maggie Adame, a 3-year-old filly and daughter of Dr. Dino, who has the headgear applied first time, coming from good connections out of Perfect Impulse. This filly may just make an impression on debut. My selections in race are number 2, 7, 2, 3 and 8.

0: still number 4 on the card, round about to 15 at the moment, as they are getting to the starting point. The yellow sash, same colours, the 11 and 12. Irene R has got the yellow sash on, as opposed to Be Good R. So the starter is climbing the top of the ladder. The flag is unfurled, but not yet aloft. And they will take a turn before coming in here. At the front, Magia Dam with Imperial. So the flag raised, coming in. It's a nice orderly approach. And they're off. Off and racing in the pre-Beau Repair, three-year-old Phillies Hurdle. All of them debutants over jumps. Three of them have had a flat run, the other 11 running in a race for the first time as they head to the first obstacle, 3,600 metres. Lagarde, and Lagarde Contreras gone. Contreras gone at the first, and hampered and gone as well. Noisette de Sibilla. Pluma Dams wasn't brilliant, so lost a couple at the first there. Pluma Dams is the leader to Dam Imperial, Magia Dam in white and green, and of the outer Be Good R. Fifth position is Irene R, and then in the next spot is 6 Lorraine de Kerr. Striped jacket of Shea Castell away on the inside. The two loose fillies seemingly none the worse. Hopefully the jockeys are fine as well. Nuance Bruer is towards the back of the field. Lita going right there and didn't do Be Good R any favours. Kevin Nadley could be on the wrong side of this leader. Loose horse now at the head of the field as they come to the next, which they all handle okay. Sunny Fight is the back marker, well in rear is Night After Star. So just pestered by this loose horse. Dam Imperial has come through to lead Pluma Dams. And then Irene R and Be Good R. Yellow sash, Irene R on the inside. They're followed by Magia Dam. In fifth place. Here we are going notably wide. They're followed by Stepping Out Queen. It is the Giles. In the striped jacket, Shea Castell, black sleeves. Lorraine de Kerr is next. It's Dam Imperial. Dam Imperial alongside the loose horse leading over that to Pluma Dams in second. Be Good R is in third place. Then Magia Dam. Just overtaken Magia Dam there by Irene R, and the improving Stepping Out Queen has moved into third position, coming to this next obstacle, the fifth of the 11. Dam Imperial tried to, oh goodness gracious me, it's like a mini Foyn Avon. Loads of them went there, stopped at the back. Nuance Bruer, Magia Dam is gone, Dam Imperial is gone. And, well, how many are left? That's the question. Not many. Pluma Dams managed to avoid the melee. So did Stepping Out Queen, and so did Lorraine de Kerr. And I think everything else has gone. Shea Castell is not with them. Night After Star has gone. Be Good R and Irene R. So the field decimated at that jump. And as far as I can tell, there are only 3 left in this pre-Beau Repair. And Pluma Dams and Gaban Meunier leading them to Stepping Out Queen in second. And the only other one still going is Lorraine de Kerr. So everything else came down at the fifth. So coming to the end of the back straight, Pluma Dams, 14 set out here. Pluma Dams is the leader to Stepping Out Queen. Lorraine de Kerr is in third place. He's the only one still going. Stepping Out Queen has got closer to Pluma Dams. Loose horses all over the place. Pluma Dams the leader to in second, Stepping Out Queen. Another 5 lengths to Lorraine de Kerr. So, Gaban Meunier from Felix de Giles here as they turn into the home straight. Down's the leader, stepping out Queen, shaking along to get within a length and coming a fair bit wider. And that move followed by Lorenda Kerr as they run towards the second last, so on the right far side, Bloomer Dams. Bloomer Dams, and they're getting close to the two, the near side, stepping out Queen, and Lorenda Kerr is making a very potent bid against the rail. So Lorenda Kerr, with the advantage, coming down towards the last, and went two or three lengths clear of stepping out Queen. Theo Schemmelaar on board. Lorenda Kerr coming right away. Only three are going to finish this pre-bow repair. To say it was eventful would be a colossal understatement. Lorenda Kerr coming home a clear winner, and she makes a winning start over hurdle. Stepping out Queen was second.
1: Right, here we go then. Bunny set in motion for this A9 contest. Who's on Greenhill Patch? Away we go at Sunderland, and a bullet start from Greenhill Patch. The odds on Jolly races to the turn with the four. Nico Tunsa, six spins wide, three carries five wide at the corner as well, and four is away. Nico Tunsa, six is on the shoulder. The odds on Jolly Greenhill Patch, who tears into the third turn, tries to assert, is able to do so. Six now out in front. Greenhill Patch at 1-2, spins wide, opens the door to four. Is six, those far too good for these. Absolutely pulverizes them. 6-4-1. Odds on Jolly scores. Greenhill Patch.

0: Last night, so 4-1, they've certainly had a crack, haven't they? Mr. Freedom, second favourite. You've got Kilcott at 5-1. He's done really well over hurdles last season. Off since March.
1: Yeah, off since March, when chasing home Saratoga when finishing third in the Fred Winter. I haven't got a lot of pace on paper for this. I had him down as a pace angle. Obviously, that's based on his runs over hurdles as opposed to on the flat. It's 215 days since that run at the Cheltenham Festival. It's 391 days since his last run on the flat, but as you can see, he was on really good form and he does look
0: I thought you were going to tell me how many days it was to Cheltenham there. I thought, oh my gosh, please don't do that to me. He's a gorgeous looking horse and I think he's probably one of the real progressive types in the field.
1: Yeah, definitely, and in this sort of race with the jump jockeys on board, I do think being out in front might well be the place to be.
0: What about Solar Pass? Not really been at her best here last time out.
1: She was one that was playing up in the parade ring before going out, shown improved form since the application of cheap pieces. Like I said, finished second behind Art Zeus Fay in May before finishing second on a two starts at Chester. Not quite as good on her next couple of starts, including here a fortnight ago. Gets the assistance of Nico de Boinville.
0: Indeed, yet to win on the turf, but she has won twice. What of the others are we thinking that could be in the mix here?
1: I think we need to talk about Poncho, don't we? Runner up in 2024 in this race, won it last year under Caelan Quinn off a £1 lower mark. Returns for a break here. He's clearly had issues since his fall at Sandown in January. That was 281 days ago. And the stable run three, and you'd assume Caelan Quinn had got the choice. He chooses to ride number 11, Qatari. Was fifth, beaten just over a length at Bath in June, and then was better last time. Second, beaten around four lengths when last seen at Haydock over a mile, and sixth on soft ground off this mark of 62. And when you look at this race, you look through, I've done some jockey stats. Caelan Quinn comes out best. He's 2 from 4 on the last 5 years on the flat in similar events, and a fair few of these jockeys are winless on the flat.
0: Yeah, Caelan Quinn is always a big days at Epsom. We were chatting about the jumps jockey derby.
1: Yeah, he won that on Give It To Me OJ, and then that horse then won the Apprentice Derby on his next start.
0: So about to load forward then. This is Kilcott, 4-year-old for Kevin Brogan and Richard Bandy. Agaggio, another one we should touch on for the Moore team. Gosh, there's a strong hand here, haven't they?
1: And he loves Goodwood. Has won here 5 times previously. The latest was in June last year, although that was off a £5 higher mark. Has been slightly disappointing in both codes so far this season. And it's another from the Gary and Josh Moore yard that probably wasn't the choice, obviously, of Caelan Quinn.
0: So the last couple going forward then, I have to say it's quite a warm afternoon here, and it's great that we've got such a big crowd, and it's not a novelty, but it is always unusual when we see the jump jockeys getting a spin around here over 2 miles for the Alderbrook handicap. It's a class 4, and the last couple to go forward, Poncho successful in this 12 months ago, and there is Fair Dinkum. Back-to-back last autumn. Could be his time if he was to come good. This will be the time of year when he does.
1: Yeah, he did win twice last year on the flat over a mile and six. Winless so far this year, but the regular tongue tie and cheap pieces are on for this step back up in trip.
0: So one to go forward is Division Day, and it's a very good afternoon to Alan Howes.
2: Good afternoon, Rachel, everybody. Welcome along to the season finale here at Goodwood, waiting on the locally trained Division Day to complete the lineup over at the 2 mile starting point. Division Day going in. So we're set. And they're off. Racing away. Slightly awkward at the start, there was Carthusian as they race over 2 miles in the Alderbrook Handicap Stakes for the professional jump jockeys. And through the early stages, Art Zuzve is the first one to begin, racing a little keenly as well in those purple and yellow colours. Agaggio is right up there in the light green and black. Plyco is next to the grey, then Division Day, and then Solar Pass a little wider. Yellow and red for Rogue Empire chasing up that leading group. And then Easter Icon, he sits in midfield in blue and green. Fair Dinkum is out wider in maroon with a black cap there. Then came Carthusian and Poncho racing at the rear of the field with Qatari, and with that group as well as Mr. Freedom in the green and the white. They continue over on the far side of the course as they race on towards the final mile and a half soon. Agaggio leading under Conor O'Farrell and shows by about a half length now to Arxisve and Jack Quinlan to the outside in second place. Clico's next in third under Kevin Brogan. Black and gold to the inner is Solar Pass under Nico de Boinville. They're followed to the inside then by Fair Dinkum under Harry Kimber. Then Rogue Empire under Tom Cannon racing alongside Division Day and Charlie Deutsch. Mr. Freedom to the outer in green and white under Mark Goldstein with Easter Icon and Charlie Price and Carl Thusin under Sean Quinlan to the inside of him at this stage. Still towards the rear of the field, Qatari in dark green under Kaelin Quinn. And last year's winner, Poncho, is back marker under Freddie Mitchell in those white and red colours. I continue over on the far side then at a very steady gallop, racing towards halfway soon. Agaggio by three parts of a length to Arxisve and then Solar Pass. Behind her is Clico, then Division Day toward the far running rail. Fair Dinkum with those two. Next is Mr. Freedom. Alongside is Easter Icon and then Rogue Empire, the horse who went to post early. Top weighted Carthusian shadows his every move. Qatari is still backed through them somewhat and Poncho is still last of all as it begins to climb and head towards the final three parts of a mile now. So haven't got much gallop at all, and it's Agaggio and Conor O'Farrell from Solar Pass and Arxisve. Clico and Division Day the next two, ahead of Fair Dinkum and Easter Icon, then Mr. Freedom, Carthusian, the back three, Rogue Empire, Qatari and Poncho, but there's no more than six lengths or so between the leader and the last as they begin to turn at the far loop and now head towards the final 4.5 furlong soon. It's Agaggio from Arxisve in Solar Pass, then Fair Dinkum and Clico, Division Day has been pushed along. Mr. Freedom working into it, and so too Rogue Empire and Qatari towards the right-hand side, dark green with a noseband. Racing now towards the final 3 furlongs. Agaggio light green and black. Nosebanded Solar Pass to the left-hand side. Fair Dinkum, Arxisve coming back for more as well in the purple and yellow. White and green in the cheek piece. Mr. Freedom well there, and the grey travels nicely. Clico under Kevin Brogan. Heading now down towards the final quarter of a mile, and plenty of chances here in this order of a handicap stakes. Mr. Freedom, Division Day, Qatari, Clico, then Fair Dinkum and Solar Pass. Agaggio weakens, racing now down towards the final furlong. Mr. Freedom and Division Day begin to pair off. Fair Dinkum back in third, then Qatari and Clico. They're racing now inside the final 100 yards. Mr. Freedom and Division Day, it's a great scrap between them. Division Day to the inside under Charlie Deutsch now getting the upper hand, and Division Day's won it. From Mr. Freedom in second, very tight for third. Dinkum there towards the inside of Rogue Empire, and then came Mr. Freedom, Carthusian.
0: What a great battle for our first race here, and it's Division Day for Charlie Deutsch, the man on board. Mr. Freedom really caught the eye, Steve, just how well he was travelling. When he kicked, he had company, and it was a real scrap duel to the line. Pretty close in behind, you had Fair Dinkum and Rogue Empire in the mix there. We'll have the full details, but reflections first on the winner.
1: It was a good ride by Charlie Deutsch. It was an interesting race to watch because they crawled in the early stages of the race, and I do feel slightly bad.
3: 1 point now to 15-10, Showgirl, but there was the time.
1: He couldn't really have gone any later than what he chose to, but Division Day clearly loves a battle in the finish. Charlie Deutsch in the saddle recording his second flat win in the last 5 years and gets a really good tune out of him. He won his final start for Brian Ellison when fitted with first time cheap pieces in August, but yeah, he's progressed from that since.
0: And they'll be delighted, Lydia Richards. Only the second start for the Yard, and they've pulled off a win here. So brilliant stuff. Rogue Empire, by the way, has been called as third, but it's a Division Day, the son of Ulysses, who has managed to win, and another race for him, this time on the flat and this time in the hands of Charlie Deutsch. Let's get the full details with Anthony.
4: Thank you, Rachel. That is how close it was for third. Roger Teals, a Rogue Empire.
3: Puts up that second to Eric Dubois. Well, then they're all running for second. There she goes down to the start. She's always been a beautiful filly by Captain of All. And yeah, she's just looks good. She's in a good space. Her last two runs have run second. I did have a word with the rider as he walked. talked to his connections. He said, of course she's going to have a chance. I mean, you know, you'd be silly not to say she has a chance, but it is a competitive race. It's not a one-horse race. It's a competitive race indeed. So what's the like about Lady Godiva? That second to Rags to Richard, second to Your Ladyship was good. That was up at Hollywood Bet Scottsville. She's now third run up after a layoff, so she should really be at her peak, and she's going to run a good race, Will Lady Godiva. And then, of course, DJ Jazzy D gives Sign of Fate a big chance too, so competitive.
5: I'm curious to see how number 8 Lady Godiva is going to be ridden in this race, because she seems to run her best races when she's forward. There's a lot of speed on the inside, so whether Damien will be able to get across or just get a seat on this filly, and she'll be doing her best work at the finish. It will be interesting to see how it all maps out for the 8. Draw doesn't really help her chances, but she, as you mentioned, Warren, her form speaks for itself, and she's at 4 and 20, 1 and 50. So two horses to potentially play around here in race number 5 as they start to load up for the start of Jackpot 1.
6: Yellow Silk, so Predator's Crown and Tristan Godden about to join the lineup. Siesta Sunset is ready. Willow Gem, Sign of Fate. Turn of Mystical Miss, number 2. Tote favorite, number 4, Showgirl, at 2 rand 80 and 1.30. Atendiwe Mgudwa picked up the ride for Richard Faree. The Hilda moves up to 10. Showgirl's in 4. 1200 meters the trip, Ruby Rising to 1. Gates are back, Showgirl a step slow to go, mid division first.

0: before the turn of the street. First steeplechase run here at Cork since Easter Monday. And as they come to the first of them, it's Ned in the Park. And David Doyle going to be the first one to take off. As they jump that first fence in the murk, racing and jumping it in second was Phoenix, Arizona. On the outside of My Lust of the Favourite. They're three lengths in front of the Great Cloud. On the outside of Seven Towers, the back two are Nobody and Chosen Chance. So they swing into the straight towards the three fences. The second of the 12 fences they'll jump in this contest sees Ned in the Park and David Doyle lead from My Lust. Now a closer second for Darragh O'Keefe on the outside. They come to this third fence, races Phoenix, Arizona and Tommy O'Connor. On the inside is Seven Towers and Kevin Sexton, followed then by Nobody in the yellow sash, ridden by Josh Williamson, who's in company with the Great Claude. Under Aidan Kelly in the back marker of the seven is Chosen Chant and JJ Slevin. So as they come past the winning post with a complete circuit of the track to race in this Friends of Castle Magna LGFA rated novice steeplechase, and about eight lengths first to last as Ned in the Park takes them along by about three parts of length to a length over My Lust, with Phoenix, Arizona on that one's outside. On the inner, the quarter jacket of Seven Towers is a length in front of Nobody with a Great Claude on that one's outside, and a couple of lengths to Chosen Chant, the back marker. As they jump the first fence in the final circuit, eight and all left to jump. The fence before they make the turn into the back straight and over it. Ned in the Park lands in the lead from My Lust in second. Phoenix, Arizona, third on the outside of Seven Towers in four. A length and a half then to Claude on the outside of Nobody, and two lengths to Chosen Chant, the back marker of the seven. So as they swing into the back straight and head towards the first of the three fences, Ned in the Park continues to lead. Half a length in front of My Lust in second. As he approaches this, Ned in the Park just short and Edward. My Lust jumps almost up sides. Phoenix, Arizona within half a length in third. Seven Towers is four, followed then by Claude, Nobody and Chosen Chant. At the middle fence in the back straight, six in the finish. On the inside, Ned in the Park continues to show in front on a good jump there by Ned in the Park. Not so good by Phoenix, Arizona, who drops back into fourth. My Lust chases the leader. Seven Towers on the inside. Claude is close up. The grey on the inside of Phoenix, Arizona. Chosen Chant is the back marker as they jump that and head towards the end of the back straight. Ned in the Park and My Lust have been pretty much first and second throughout. My Lust maybe showing just with the overall lead. Phoenix, Arizona moving back up on the outside now to dispute third spot with Seven Towers on the inner. Claude between them. Chosen Chant has now relegated Nobody to be the back marker. As they head towards the fence before they turn in, four out. Ned in the Park, My Lust on the outside. They both jump it well. Two lengths in front of Phoenix, Arizona. Claude, Seven Towers, a couple of lengths, three to four lengths then to Chosen Chant. Nobody just beginning to lose touch with them at the back of the field. Setting towards the turn into the straight inside the final half mile. And all to play for up front. Ned in the Park with My Lust on the outside, being chased by Seven Towers on the inner. Claude, Phoenix, Arizona, ridden on the outside of that trio as they come to the third last. And it's Ned in the Park and My Lust by a couple of lengths over Claude, who made a slight mistake. Seven Towers on the inside. Behind those, Phoenix, Arizona has cried enough, trying to stay on behind them is Chosen Chant, but down to the second last. On the inside, it's My Lust now. On the outside, it's My Lust with the overall advantage as they come to it. My Lust lands with a fractional advantage. Ned in the Park, a good jump though, and kicks it almost along sides again. But My Lust tries to assert. Claude is now to the danger on the far side as they race down towards the last. My Lust, Claude on the inside. Claude gets a good jump, just lands a bit skew whiff on the stand side. My Lust tries to take advantage, but it's Claude who's in front for Aidan Kelly as they race up towards the line. Claude is out two in front of My Lust, and is going to score Claude by two from My Lust in second, and they were clear of the third Ned in the Park, four Chosen Chant, and fifth home was Phoenix, Arizona, the winner trained by Sarah Connell.
1: Owned by Michael Ryan. No luck for him as a co-owner up at Nace with Ita Florence earlier in the car, but Claude had some luck. Aidan Kelly nearly out the side door, managed to regain the balance. Well done to him. Claude, a first win over fences at the third attempt, and only the second in his career, having previously won over hurdles. Tom McLean has you covered on Extra as we head over to Goodwood for the Virginbet EBF Novice Stakes. Nine furlongs the trip, 2-year-olds in actions, Royal Acclamation 6 to

0: 4 on Donegan, 3-1, 11-2 Ironkirtan, Bundaberg 12-1, Wilcox Bridge 28-1, and Drifting the clear outsider of the five. Back to Steve and Rachel.
1: We are looking at Royal Acclamation, the red-hot favourite in action, and went very close on this occasion. We were chatting about him, weren't we, and just how he kind of holds his head high, but this is a great run from the start because things were not ideal.
2: Yeah, this is his third start, and he should know better at this stage of his career, but he's slowly away and a bit awkward from the stalls under Toby Moore.
3: Cap 4, Sakara, was fourth last time. Beaten 6 1/4 behind I Am Zazza, again in the heat of the Steel City Cup. Ready? Heralding Sheffield. The Allerton Standard Maiden, they're off, racing away. Level break out of the traps here, up to the first bend. It's one just in front on the inside of Sparta Pro. Ema's Lola racing third place, and 4 and 5 at the back, Sakara and Ballymac Whaler. Down the far side, and that's Mikey's, he's leading the charge. That's Mikey's in front as they race down into the final turn. From 3 and 2nd, Sparta Pro, 2, 4, 5 at the back as they swing for home. Trap one, still in front from 3, and it's that's Mikey's, despite the drifters bolted in 1-3 at Sheffield.

0: People ran really well.
1: It was 12-1 that day. Finished second of 11, beating a length and a half at the finish. That was over a mile on soft ground. But the two that finished first and third had previous experience. You can probably upgrade that run.
0: And Bundaberg at 12-1, three starts, all three runs here.
1: It was, yeah. Progressed with each of those. Was third, beating 2.5 lengths last time, over a mile and two, and drops ever so slightly in trip.
0: It's getting a wee bit warm.
1: He did last time, so that was noted in the prelims. He actually walking around the parade ring was okay. It must just be a bit of a trait as he gets to the start.
0: Yeah, and you can see him just tossing the head about. He's got David Egan on board, and yeah, a little bit fizzy down at the start. Wilcox Bridge, we got to see in the paddock. Still very early days, but they'll be hopeful that he can maybe turn things around.
1: Yeah, cost a whopping 800,000 guineas as a yearling, but you can understand why. He's well-bred. He's a half-brother to eight winners, including the superb Gayef. The thing with him is they started him off in a Southall maiden, finished fifth of nine and was weak in the market that day, sent off 11-1. Though he was slowly away, should improve for this step up in trip, being related to Gayef and out by Wootton Bassett. But you would like to see more than that debut effort.
0: You'd like
1: Southall
0: to see a bit of money for him as well, wouldn't you? He's 25-1, the rag in the field.
1: You would. And whether connections are having three quick runs as a two-year-old and hoping that he grows over the winter. He didn't look the biggest in the preliminaries next to a few of the other horses. So whether they're hopeful of him being a middle distance horse for handicaps next season, that's probably where I'm thinking.
0: Well, that's where the hope will have to lie. Well, we'll see how he goes today. Obviously unfancied here. Royal Acclamation, you liked. Are you getting a bit shy now? It's 4-6.
1: It's just that head carriage late on last time that would slightly put me off at that price. Charlie Appleby's had an unbelievable year with his two-year-olds. They're 33 from 85. That's a 38% strike rate. He won it last year with Poseidon's Warrior. He won it as well in 2021. And Anthony gave us an interesting stat earlier that Knight of Thunder won our previous novice race back in 2013. Well, it was actually, this race was won by Nichols Canyon in 2012 when trained by John Gosden before obviously going hurdling and winning a couple of Cheltenham festivals for Willie Mullins.
0: Took all before him for the Mullins team as we see the Beckett horse go forward, Iron Curtain. So Royal Acclamation 4-6. How do you think Billy will go on him? Where will he want to be?
1: He'll want to get a lead for as long as possible, and I imagine Ashi Murphy, as he did last time at Kempton, will try and make the running on Donegan. And yeah, Royal Acclamation, I'm just hoping, goes through with his efforts. He's got an official rating of 88. It definitely sets the standard. I do just think there might be something between the ears.
0: Okay, right, well, we'll find out. You want to lead to the line by the sounds of it. So in goes Royal Acclamation, followed by Donegan, and we'll be set for the Virgin Bet EBF Novice Stakes. Alan Howes with the call. Donegan moving.

0: in now. To complete the line, ready in the stalls, and they're off and racing away. All acclamation and perhaps a little bit slower than the others as they go 9 furlongs for the Virgin Bet EBF for Novice Stakes. And it's Donegan, the one on that debut at Kempton last time, that strides away in front, racing quite wide on the course, being followed by the well-fancied Royal Acclamation. More towards the running rail in the pink is Bundaberg under David Egan, tracked towards the rail by Iron Curtain, white jacket with the pink out, the Valmont Silks there for Hector Crouch, and the back market in the beige and dark blue, Wilcox Bridge, the half-brother to Gayath. They continue on this part of the track, then climbing and racing towards the final 3/4 of a mile. Out in front, it's Donegan and Eugene Murphy leading. From Royal Acclamation, Billy Lochnan in second. Then towards the inside, Iron Curtain back in third. Bundaberg's in fourth. And then Wilcox Bridge, last of the five. And they'll soon be heading up towards halfway. Out in front, Donegan at a very steady tempo indeed. Leading a length and a half, two in second, Royal Acclamation. Toward the inside, Iron Curtain in third. Then came Bundaberg, who got a bit warm beforehand. Backmarker Wilcox Bridge, and they're about to enter the home straight, racing inside the final 3.5. Sprint on for home shortly. Donegan still leading by a length. Over in second, the nose-bounded Royal Acclamation. To the inside is Iron Curtain. Bundaberg a little deeper, deeper still is Wilcox Bridge. Racing then towards the final quarter of a mile, and now the tempo increasing. Donegan on the front end, he kicks home. Donegan through Royal Acclamation, Bundaberg in third, behind those in fourth, Iron Curtain and Wilcox Bridge approaching the final furlong. Now it's Donegan who's still got the lead. Royal Acclamation trying to get on turns inside the final furlong. Donegan, here goes Royal Acclamation over the top. Now he's found a change of gear, and Royal Acclamation breezes on by late. Royal Acclamation off the mark. Royal Acclamation from Donegan second. Some late headway from Wilcox Bridge in third. Then Bundaberg well clear from Iron Curtain.
1: Acclamation, Billy Lochnan, he's found the key. He's managed to wait and wait and wait. 8-11, the favourite, very short prize favourite, beating Donegan, who's run a cracking contest, to be fair. But you really had to sweat it out there, hadn't you?
2: Yeah, he did his old trick of being slightly slow from the gates. Billy Lochnan was then trapped probably a bit wider than ideal, but actually Donegan has given him a lovely toe into the race. It's just at this stage where Billy Lochnan starts niggling him along, the head slightly goes up, and you start thinking, are you actually going to go past? And I'd say at this stage of the race, Eugene Murphy's going best on Donegan. And you just think, how much have you kept up your sleeve? And at the end of the day, it was that victory last time at Kempton and the £4 penalty that he's shouldering as a result that has meant that Royal Acclamation is quite simply much the best.
1: Yeah, just looking at a couple of taps there from Billy, he's just tried to, I don't think, be too hard on him. He's obviously had to kind of gather him more than actually get him to put it all in there, I feel. Took an age to pull up as well. So look, he's got loads of ability. Very, very likeable horse in terms of what he could do in the future. But today, he's just done enough to win, hasn't he?
2: Yeah, what you do with him going forward is going to be interesting. He's a stayer, isn't he? The further he went, the better he went. But whether any sort of headgear might help him with that finishing effort, whether gelding him might well be an improvement for him, it's going to be interesting going forward.
1: But today, he's the winner. Royal Acclamation lands the Virgin Bet EBF Novice Stakes, and well fancied Anthony as well.
3: Yeah, nice horse, isn't he? That's 157 for Billy Lochnan in the Jockeys Championship and 221 in the year of 2026.
4: He's now 2/3, so he can definitely feature. 7 and 8, what are they on the tote? So I see the 7 is at 790 and the 8 is at 11 Rand. I think they've both got fairly decent chances, but as I mentioned, I really like Red Dawn once again.
5: Okay, so 7 and 8, big runners from the Oudendaal camp. Red Dawn you like. Why is nobody talking about Dickus? For me, Dickus is a massive runner. He is for Tristan Godden, Andre Nell. Solid form. The form line has been franked. He beat a stable companion in his penalty ultimate start. There's lots to like about Drickers. He's no slouch, and I think he's going to end up being way better than a 78. I like Drickers. I like him a lot.
4: You've always been a fan of him.
5: I absolutely have been a fan of his always. He's a lovely looking horse. Byron, I don't know what's Byron's problem, but Byron's maybe I'm more excited and upbeat about Drickers. Byron likes the horse, but he's maybe there's just something about him that I don't know about, but he's been good to me, Drickers. He looks the part. He's perverse in Getrix, and I think he's going to win a lot of races. I'm not saying he's going to win the Hollywood Bets Derby in July. I'm saying he's going to be a horse that's going to go on and win plenty more races.
4: Yeah, he goes the distance for the first time, which is quite interesting at the 13th attempt, but he's in good form and he could relish stepping up to the mile. Good winner, two starts back, beating stable companion, the Marquee. And let's see if he can just feature again. We're going to have a look at Trickus, and we'll have a look at that rerun. He did finish second behind Clint Carew last time out. Do you think the step up in trip will suit him even better than a 1400 does?
5: I think so. And from a cozy draw, here's Drickus charging up the poly track. Lovely dark horse, just the rider, throwing the reins at Drickus and slapping down the shoulder. And there, Drickus is running third, but just fights on. Yes, the horse on the inside of him is maybe tiring, but you've got to like the way he was just carrying on resolutely. This horse, Drickus, got up and ran a very good race in second. Clint Carew was the victor, a stable companion in the race too. Lovely run, really, really a nice run from Drickus. He was finding all the way home.
4: Yeah, I think if he gets a trip, I think he'll be very dangerous in this contest. And Clint Carew did come out to run a narrow second in a race a lot stronger. So could be onto something with a 6, 5 rand 90 and 3 rand. Warren, four trifectas and quartets. Is there any horse at a big price that you would suggest is worth an inclusion?
5: Possibly. I can't believe that it's gone 40 to 1 when I last checked. Real stunner. The last run, forget about that last run. No, his win was on the poly track at his penultimate start. Last run, I'm sure he can do better than that. He did go down okay. He didn't overly impress me, but he's a horse that I think will do okay in this province. He has got an awkward draw. So to answer your question, at a whopping 7 rand 20 a place, I would put Real Stunner in for fourth.
4: I'm going to throw another horse in. Number 12, Blizzard Quest. 2.84 place. Not quite sure what price he is on the fixed odds front, but he's back at the scene of his maiden win when beaten Matcham Mint. He ran in those features as a two-year-old, beaten behind Jan van Goyen. And his rating has dropped from a 98 down to an 85. If he finds a good finish, I think he could run into the minor spots. Number 12, Blizzard Quest. He's been running against a lot stronger than what he does meet in this contest, and I thought he looked well on the way down to the gate as well. So he's a horse that I'd include for a minor spot.
5: Okay, the clock says they'll be loading and racing any time now. It's the last race on the card. Hollywood Bets Grey. Well, it's been a thrilling day. We'll hand upstairs to Sheldon. He'll call them home for us for the lucky last. Over to you, Sheldon.
6: Thanks very much, Warren, Rahil, Deez, and each and every one of you who's joined us at Hollywood Bets Gravel today for racing. Races 7 and 8, absolute heart stoppers, nail-biting, pulsating finishes. Short heads down to the line. And race number 9, who knows, it could go right down to the judge again. Looking at the field, a wide-open affair. With number 4, Red Dawn at 4 rand 40, sets the scene, 1 rand 60 a spot. This is the Hollywood Bets Bright Future, Class 4 over 1600 metres, 13 participants. Charlie Croker, they're going to straighten up. Barrier 1. Mr. Nibbles to come up to 3. Real Stunners installed in 11. Sepasisle Atlengwa. The Money Horse Serpentine Fire, number 7, who's now the new toad favourite at 4 and 10. From 6 to 1, down 28 to 10 at one stage, number 7, Serpentine Fire, and are still 28 to 10. Kuda Manikiniki moved up. Ancient World, Mr. Nibbles, Red Dawn, Barrier four, Attendee Goutois looking for another. Beyond All Doubt, Serpentine Fire, Flamethrower. It's on the right-hand side. Bright yellow and green. Blizzard Quest and Keegan DeMello, 12.

Well, Emperor 14, Dapper. It's going to be a charge from the 1600 meter marker. Hood comes off Dapper, and away they go in race number 9. A little bit of argy-bargy mid-division. Dapper came out running, gets the early shake and wait to lead. Charlie Croker, a little bit awkward at the rail, just been restrained for a stride or two. Flame throws in the vanguard, and leading vicinity gets up second as 9 Dapper and Azan Low now go for home by a length and a half. In behind runners, Ancient World. War Emperor, a little bit awkward for a stride or two. Drickus, just in front of this runner with Blizzard Quest, past the 1,000-meter marker, they stack up. Red Dawn towards the middle of the field, followed through by Mr. Nibbles. A length and a half, Real Stunner with the white cap. Kura Maniki Niki is one of the back markers with Beyond All Doubt, and they're going inside standard. It lights up green, 22.03 and 23.09. Those are the sections. Beyond All Doubt, your trailer, 10-11 lengths off. Whipping them off the false rail, 500 to go is Dapper. Flamethrower's second, Charlie Croker's waiting third, Ancient World. Dirkus on the outside. Serpentine Fire goes for the shortest route home at the 300 on the inside. Ancient World's between them. Real Stunner's trying to build up with Red Dawn. Serpentine Fire down the inside comes to hit the front. Ancient World on the outside. Serpentine Fire, Ancient World. Red Dawn's getting going late on, but it's the money horse. Serpentine Fire blazing a trail to win it. Ancient World, Real Stunner, Red Dawn and Beyond All Doubt. Photos for the minor positions. I think Red Dawn got up ahead Beyond All Doubt, but it's all about number 7, Serpentine Fire. A nice Mosa Heb lights things up in the last race. Goes off 3 rand 90 and 1 rand 30, and this individual, Serpentine Fire, 7, 2, 11 and 4, is for a host of connections. Messrs. Knight, LaGrange, Armitage, Justice, Kruger, Lo Shang, MJ Undall Racing Stables, PTY Limited, MJ Undall. From 2, 11 and 4, Serpentine Fire caught the eye, started to canter through along the inside, and the last 150 meters continues to fire away. Number 2, Ancient World, is chasing, but chasing shadows late on. Red Dawn's getting into it, but here's a lovely shot of Serpentine Fire. They certainly fired this one in the market. From the 2, the 11, the 4, the 8. Then came the 1, the 9, the 10, the 14 behind these.

flag is raised. So they walk forward towards the starting box. And in by Gower Prince and Welsh Charger.

little hampered coming away from the start was Welsh Charger as Stream of Stars got through against the rail, but it's Gower Prince who leads them over the first of the eight flights of hurdles in the Dragon Bet Born in Wales Seniors Handicap Hurdle, and it is Gower Prince, one of the juniors in the field, who leads the way. He's out in front by two lengths to Glenn Gooley, and then in third, No Ordinary Joe. In fourth position, having had that troubled break, Welsh Charger making ground on the outside of Stream of Stars. Fevoir is next, racing ahead of Dr. T.J. Eckelberg. The back of the field is Hass Boy, as they now drop down to the bottom of the hill and go into the stable turn, with Gower Prince and Ben Macy out in front and setting a decent gallop here to on the inside rail, No Ordinary Joe. Around the outside, Glenn Gooley is racing in third. A couple of lengths away is Welsh Charger, who is in fourth. Stream of Stars is in fifth towards the outside. Then there's a break of a further two lengths to Fevoir. After Fevoir is Dr. T.J. Eckelberg, and Hass Boy is unhurried at the back of the field. So they go towards the end of the turn and into the back straight, and Gower Prince leads the way. And Gower Prince's advantage now is just over two lengths. No Ordinary Joe into a clear second. A length and a half away, Glenn Gooley is racing in third position. Then in fourth, Stream of Stars making ground upon the outside, relegating Welsh Charger to fifth as they go over flight number two. They're then being followed a couple of lengths away by Fevoir, a further two and a half lengths to Dr. T.J. Eckelberg, and still the back marker is Hass Boy. They've reached the next flight of hurdles. There's about to be a change to the lead as No Ordinary Joe moves through on the inside of Gower Prince. Racing in fifth position, Welsh Charger is ridden along. He's unable at the moment to go the gallop, and he makes a slight mistake at that next flight of hurdles, which was the fifth from home. On now towards four out. Gower Prince to the outside fence, towards the inner, No Ordinary Joe. Three lengths away, Glenn Gooley is racing in third position. He jumped that flight really well, much better than Stream of Stars in fourth. Fevoir is racing in fifth. Hass Boy is making a bit of ground in sixth. Welsh Charger continues to go the wrong way back through the field. Dr. T.J. Eckelberg is last. They race down the hill on inside the final seven furlongs. Still a long run to the third from home. No Ordinary Joe and Gower Prince. There's been no let up in the gallop here. Could set up for horses coming from off the speed. One of those is Stream of Stars, the green with the pink cap. He now moves into third. In fourth is Glenn Gooley. Fevoir, followed by the patiently ridden Hass Boy, who is another one who makes ground. They're followed by Dr. T.J. Eckelberg, and Welsh Charger now relegated to last. On the turn back towards home, Gower Prince and No Ordinary Joe. Still, these two exchanging blows at the head of affairs. Stream of Stars, happy to watch their private fight. He continues to close in third. So too does Hass Boy, the pink and black checks. He's travelling very powerfully on the heels of the leaders, together with Fevoir, as they go over the third from home. And it is still blow for blow, Gower Prince and No Ordinary Joe. But are they setting it up? Fevoir improves. Stream of Stars improves. And the one who's going the best is Hass Boy, right on the heels. Three furlongs to go. The second last flight of hurdles. Gower Prince now has got a clear lead. He's gone on again by a couple of lengths. Gower Prince over in second, Stream of Stars. In third, Hass Boy. Now No Ordinary Joe has cried enough. Fevoir has cried enough. Dr. T.J. Eckelberg trying to pick up some pieces. Down into the dip, a furlong and a half to go. Gower Prince has the lead, but for how long? On the outside, Hass Boy. Hass Boy now comes alongside as they rise at the eighth and final flight. Gower Prince, a good jump, puts him back in front by half a length. Hass Boy now has to battle. Half a furlong to go. Gower Prince battling really gamely. His lead is a neck. Now coming at him again is Hass Boy. Up to waterline. Gower Prince. Gower Prince holds on to win over Hass Boy in second. Stream of Stars in third. And getting home for fourth, Dr. T.J. Eckelberg.

0: Races from Nace, but plenty to look back on from those as well. The latest, our Premier Handicap, was won by Abbotsford on Handicap debut. Let's head back to Gary O'Brien.
1: Another big winner for Colin Keane and the Judmon Silks. Abbotsford has won the Colin White's Beggar's End Handicap, beating your old supporter into second and third, Noel Mead. But he looks like he's taken a well. Congratulated, didn't he?
2: Yeah. Noel's very sporting, in fairness. But no, it's a two nice horses, the first and second. Our lad, he relishes the step up and trip. That's where I would imagine brought out the improvement and would stay further.
1: Yeah, I think he's in the sales at the end of the month. What sort of horse do you think he could go on and make up into?
2: I do.
1: Or has he earned a reprieve?
2: Yeah, well, we'll have to. It'll be tough to Barry and the team and everyone, but off that performance he could build into a stakes horse going that trip, but you'd imagine he'd be a lovely horse with an obstacle in front of him at the same time. But I'll leave that to the guys to decide.
1: The Jumps boys will be all over him. You can make it up to Nolan the last column at Stars Will Shine, will you?
2: Hopefully. She won her maiden well, and to be honest she's been a little bit disappointing since. She was slow to come to hand this year. She hasn't had too many runs. Ground would be my only question mark. She's a good action filly, but from what she was showing earlier and when she won her maiden, I thought she'd be workable off this mark.
1: Good man. Well done and best of luck.
2: Thank you.
1: Cheers. Dermot Wells just coming in to join us after collecting his prize from race sponsor Colin White. Dermot, Abbotsford, a lovely prize to win at the back end of the campaign. What were your thoughts on that?
3: Look, he's a progressive horse. I'm delighted with him. I thought he'd take a bit of beating here today. Got a lovely ride from Colin. And, you know, with him, the further you go, the better he goes.
1: Yeah, probably ran into a decent horse last time at Bellystown, I think, didn't he, in a minor race?
3: He did. You know, both of those horses were rated in the high 90s. And I think that's what frightened away the opposition. That was just a mile and a half. He was just coming back at the line. He was beaten half a length, and the extra distance, you know, was really what he wanted.
1: He looked to have a lovely run round today. Were you kind of happy what you were seeing throughout?
3: Oh yeah, Colin had a beautiful position throughout, and he came home nicely.
1: He is in the sales, I see, at the end of the month. Would you like to hang on to him? Could the Judmon team be persuaded?
3: Look, we'll speak to Barry Mann and to the family, and decisions would be made.
1: And Dermot, I must ask you about Purview, your flag bearer in the same colours. How's he come out of his race in Canada?
3: He's come out of race very well. He was unlucky in Canada. He got a fair bit of interference at a vital stage in the race, stopped him in his tracks, but he's come out of it very well.
1: Are we likely to see him again this year?
3: We'll review it over the coming week and see how he is.
1: And would the Breeders' Cup, if he is to run, be a possibility?
3: There are possibilities. He had a lot of travelling to do which didn't help, and there was the two factors, the long travel and just the interference at a critical stage in the race. In fact, we're lucky he wasn't on the ground.
1: Really? That bad?
3: It was that bad. It was. But look, he's home, he's 100% sound, and we'll go from there.
1: That's good to hear. And come what may, is there a chance he'll stay in training again next year?
3: Once again, something to be discussed.
1: Okay, well, watch this space. Thanks very much.
3: Thank you. I appreciate
1: Thanks
3: it.
1: Thanks very much. Cheers.
0: Can't blame Gary for trying. Dermot Weld fielding questions about Abbotsford and Purview, who arguably was a little bit unlucky in the Canadian International. Now, sometimes you bemoan weather forecasts. They're never right. Well, sadly, they are absolutely spot on. Over at Cork, it's been pretty heavy rain all the way through the afternoon, as was forecasted by Met Aaron. And we're taking our second and final trip to the chase track over at Mallow. Co-op Superstore's handicap chases over 2 miles of furlong and 140 yards. Really, really open. Jasco de Dam, 100 to 30. The narrow favourite ahead of Kappa Hill, 7 to 2. Mike Drop, 4 to 1. Piccolo Player, 5 to 1. 6 to 1, Birdie or Bust. Drum Gill, 11 to 1. 14 to 1, Crows 8, De Apple Tart. My nemesis of a horse name. I've got that wrong so many times. A typical Thomas, 18 to 1. 14 to 1, Crows 8, De Apple Tart. Can pop up at really any occasion. But he's probably the second outsider for a reason. It's just very open. At the top, you've got Sean Joseph Allen's and Geldon Kappa Hill, who's right up there, who comes into the race in pretty good form. That was at Le Sol during the Harvest Festival, where he popped up into third at a bit of a price. He's on the same mark of 114. Jasco de Dam is interesting in new headgear, especially as he himself is arriving in good form for Darragh Keefe and Henry de Bromhead. A half length second to Wrexham last last time at Kilbeggan. That was over 2.5 miles, and connections have fitted him. Well, they've kept the tongue strap, they've added cheat pieces, and they've dropped him back in trip. And he has been raised £1 for his troubles of 130, which copped him top weight in this, and 11 stone 12 to be giving away. Mike Drop has been in fantastic form over the summer, hasn't faced ground like this for quite some time, and you worry the improvement started to come when he was faced with better ground. A good run at Sligo last time over a similar comparative type of trip. Starting to line up then, Sean Flanagan, it looks like he'd be good and prominent on Mike Drop, which was certainly the case for his two wins at Limerick and Wexford earlier in the season. You just wonder, with the ground as it is, and with the rain that's got in, how much of it has got into the ground and how much that might compromise his chances. We will see Jasko Didam right up there as well, and I think maybe the drop back and trip could be a decent thing for him. He'll be good and prominent throughout. Let's get up to Justin.
4: The first of 12 fence in all to be jumped in this 2 mile one contest as they approach the fence before the turn into the straight, and five of them disputing the lead as they come to it. And the one who wins the race, the one that wins the race at the front, is Typical Thomas, who leads by about a length or two over that first fence. From Birdie or Bust on the inside races Jesko Didam, who's followed by Mike Drop, with on the outside of these Kappa Hill, and they're a couple of lengths in front of Drum Gill, Piccolo Player, and on the inside Crow's 80 Apple Tart. So they straighten up and head towards fences 2, 3 and 4, and Typical Thomas is the one who leads over 100 foot from Birdie or Bust. Harry Cobden on the inside races Jesko Didam and Darrow Keefe. On the stand side is Kappa Hill in the hands of Sam Ewing in the blue cap, followed by Mike Drop and Sean Flanagan as they come to fence number 3, and they're followed over that by Crow's 80 Apple Tart and Michael Keneally on the inside of Drum Gill and Dan King and Piccolo Player, and Peter Smith is just the back marker of the 8. Typical Thomas just jumped that out to the left, so it still lands in the lead as they come up to pass the winning post with a complete circuit race. Birdie or Bust on the inside, these two disputed, with Birdie or Bust possibly just the overall advantage. Jesko Didam races in third. Fourth is Kappa Hill, followed a length back by Mike Drop, and then a gap of some 4 to 5 lengths to find Piccolo Player on the outside of stable companion Drum Gill, with on the inside rail Crow's 80 Apple Start. So as they head out on the final circuit and begin the run towards the fence before the entrance to the back straight, fence number 5, 8 and all left to jump, and on the inside it's Birdie or Bust with the overall advantage. And as they come to it, Birdie or Bust sees a good stride there and jumps it big, lands a length or so in front of Typical Thomas on the outside of Jesko Didam. Kappa Hill is in 4 with Mike Drop 5, a length of 2 then to Crow's 80 Apple Tart on the inside of Drum Gill. Piccolo Player is the back marker as they head into the back straight and begin the run towards defence 7 from the finish. Inside the final mile or so of this feature co-op Superstores Handicap Steeplechase, Birdie or Bust, good fluent jump in front, lands in front of Kappa Hill on the inside of Typical Thomas. Jesko Didam 4. Kappa 4 lengths then back to Mike Drop in 5, who in turn is a similar margin in front of Drum Gill, Crow's 80 Apple Tart and Piccolo Player. At the middle fence in the back straight, Birdie or Bust again jumping fluently and sees a good stride in front. Jumping it in 2nd, on the outside is Typical Thomas of Kappa Hill. Jesko Didam a close 4 on the inside, 3 lengths in front of Mike Drop in 5, and then a gap of some 4 lengths as they jump the final fence on the back straight to Drum Gill, who made a slight mistake ahead of Piccolo Player, and a bad mistake at the back by Crow's 80 Apple Tart has been pulled up. So as they head towards the turn out of the back straight, 4 fences left to jump. Birdie or Bust the leader, as the leading group begin to close up again. From Kappa Hill in 2nd, Jesko Didam now shows 3rd on the inside of Typical Thomas in 4. 5 just in behind those is Mike Drop, who jumps into 4th place there past Jesko Didam, and they're clear of Drum Gill, who's continuing ahead of stable companion Piccolo Player. But as they head towards home, 3 fences to jump on the straight when they swing in, and the first of the quintet to crack is Typical Thomas, who's dropped back to 5, but Birdie or Bust leads as they come down to the third last. Birdie or Bust from Kappa Hill towards the stand side, Mike Drop. Just in behind them in 4 is Jesko Didam, just nodded a fraction on landing there. But as they head down between the third and second last, Birdie or Bust now comes under pressure as Jesko Didam, its stable companion, comes through in the centre. On the stand side, Mike Drop. Not a lot to choose between the 3. They go on by a couple of lengths to Kappa Hill in 4. two out. Birdie or Bust lands a length in front of Yasko Dedam in second. In third is Mike Drop. In fourth is Kappa Hill, and they're clear of Drumgill in five. But down to the final fence, it's Birdie or Bust and Harry Copland with the lead from Yasko Dedam in second. Birdie or Bust lands two lengths in front of Yasko Dedam in second. In third is Mike Drop. Is the race inside?

0: The final 150 yards, it's Birdie or Bust, and Harry Cobden out three lengths in front of a stable companion, Yasko Dedam and Dara O'Keefe. Birdie or Bust from Yasko Dedam is the race up towards the line. Birdie or Bust holds by three parts of a length from Yasko Dedam in second. Mike Drop was third, fourth was Kappa Hill, and fifth home was Piccolo Player.
1: He has clung on in the closing stages, Birdie or Bust, always to the fore under Harry Cobden, who registers his sixth win in Ireland for the 2026-27 season. 6-1 for Henry de Bromhead, and a 1-2 for the stable as well, with Jasko Dedam, the better fancied of the pair, just missing out. 1-2 for Henry de Bromhead in our latest from Cork. One more to come from there, two more to come from Goodwood. The Inkerman London Handicap is our 35 grand feature at Goodwood on their final day of the season. It's over a mile, Cerulean Bay 100-30, narrowly in front of Naval Lights, looking to give Wathnan and James Dorn and Hamid Al-Johani a double. 7-2, 5-1 is Wishard, Crazy Icon 15-2, 8-1 Storming Point, Naval Light, of course, Crazy Icon 15-2, Storming Point 8, Eternal Forces 9s with Swordmaker, Brian heads up the remainder at 16-1. 13 going to post, tricky one to work out, Rachel. Cerulean Bay 100-30, the favourite for now.
2: Yes, Anthony, it's tricky, but it's a good race, isn't it? Looking forward to it. Great turnout for this and a class two. And of course, we're taking a look at last year's winner, Cerulean Bay, for Kieran Fallon and David O'Mara. An excellent record at this track.
3: It has, yeah, won this race last year and has been well backed to repeat that feat. It was 9-2 when we did the preview in Mark Hucard, now into 100-30. Won this race as a 9-4 favourite last year for a mark of 100. Runs in it this year off only a £2 higher mark and has ran well here since. Finished second in the Golden Mile here behind Archivist, who obviously went on to win that Strensel Stakes by half the track. Archivist is now rated £13 higher, but Cerulean Bay hasn't ran as well since, but as a result runs here off a £3 lower mark.
2: 1-2-3 at Cork, Birdie or Bust, Jacko de Dam and Mike Drop, 6-1, 3-1 and 7-2. And for this race, it is open with Cerulean Bay, who you think has got a good chance, but there's a couple in here that have been running well. Brian is one of them. He was 7-1 last night. He's actually into, well, double figure prize, a really big prize now, on the back of that Haydock victory, but he had optimum conditions, didn't he? Very different today.
3: Yeah, I think this is the drying ground will be the market weakness for Brian. Absolutely hacked up by nearly five lengths at Haydock over seven furlongs last time, beating Ross Collin, up £9 and back up in class and on faster ground here.
2: James Doyle has been among the winners and did ride Naval Light. He actually rode in the race that they were both in at Ayr last time out, and he did score. He was put up £6 for that, and obviously conditions are going to be different again for him now.
3: Yeah, that was his first attempt over a mile. It was heavy ground and he was under pressure from quite a way out, so whether the mile here on faster ground is going to suit him as well, I do have my question marks.
2: Yeah, I think James had as well. I think we're all kind of trying to work him out, but he was good last time, and if he's to put in a shift again, he doesn't always look like he wants to put in a shift though, does he?
3: No, he doesn't. Another one to touch on would be Swordmaker for Simon Soror. She Murphy's already had a winner on the card, a three-time winner last season, then I thought shaped really well when returning from a 239-day break to finish fifth at Newmarket. That was over seven furlongs, stayed on well that day, and if you look back at the form from Maidan, he was beaten by Title Roll when finishing second, and that rival obviously went on to win three races since.
2: Could be a couple in here that have got the ability, the back class with Bal Makara is certainly one of them looking to bounce back, and Alma Beer is another listed winner back in the day, but it's a while since we've seen the best of those two.
3: Yeah, the opposite way around, the progressive Crazy Icon, she's the only filly in the lineup, and he's a pace angle here as well, so it wouldn't surprise me if Jason Watson goes forward from stall five here. Won three of her previous four starts, all three of those came at Chester. The defeat coming over this course and distance when they tried to hold her up in midfield, she's just too keen that day. I imagine going back to front running will really suit her.
2: Yeah, made all and cruised home at Chester, has been in fantastic form, winning three of her last four starts. There's Brian heading in, Stan Moore, David Egan teaming up, and still a few out the back. The seven horse we should touch on, Wee Chad, only one win to his name, but I think he's been in races where he looked like he's definitely got loads of ability.
3: Yeah, beaten favourite last time, they now try a first time hood to get Wachard to win for a second time on his 10th start.
2: Ray Dawson and Roger Varian, and there is last year's winner and indeed our favourite for this Inkerman handicap, the last two to load. Here's Alan for the call.
4: And Eternal Force to complete the lineup.

0: slow to get away there was Urban Lyon, blindfold off a little late and is trailing the field in the early moments. A mile the trip for this £35,000 Income and London handicap stakes. Crazy Icon racing fiercely through the end of the opening furlong, which Chart is also pretty keen as well. Storming Points handy towards the inside of Baumakara. These are leading two from Crazy Icon and just in behind, and then Cerulean Bay towards the outside. Eternal Force just in front of that one. Then came Naval Light, the red cap from Sepeda, now the mount of Clifford Lee. Richard is still racing keenly. Towards the inside is Goodwood Galaxy in the red and yellow with the noseband. Al Mupir further back. Cerulean Bay has lost its position around the bend. Brian's now just racing on that one's inner. Further behind is Swordmaker, and the slope to stride Urban Lyon is at the rear of the field. They go through halfway then. Baumakara, Charlie Bishop lead by two lengths of Storming Point and Crazy Icon as they turn the heads towards home. Then Naval Light just ahead of Eternal Force in Richard. Then Goodwood Galaxy towards the inside of Sepedo. Brian is further back with Cerulean Bay. Then Al Mupir is locked up on the inside. Swordmaker has only got Urban Lyon behind. They're racing now down towards the final quarter of a mile. And on the front end, it's Baumakara who tries to kick for home from Storming Point. Then Eternal Force, Richard is running on toward the outside. Naval Light towards the inside, the red cap. Approaching the final furlong now. Baumakara out in front from Storming Point. Here comes Naval Light. Eternal Force is flying home as well. Swordmaker in amongst and Sepedo running on, but it's Eternal Force and Naval Light, and it's Naval Light just in front near the line. Naval Light the winner from Eternal Force. Then Sepedo and Urban Lyon close up behind with Swordmaker.
1: Very gutsy. Naval Light has done it again. He's won in very different conditions. He's obviously got loads of stamina, really well suited by the mile there last time out, and he's managed to pull it out of the fire in the end because he had Eternal Force breathing down his neck, and Sepedo is going to be called third, number six. But a great race, good finish, wasn't it?
2: Yeah, we discussed Naval Light in the preliminaries, didn't we? We even watched the VT back from air when he won on his first start over a mile on the heavy ground, and he was under pressure a long way from home that day, but travels a lot better under James Doyle here, who's brave, takes the inside passage at Goodwood, rides for luck, and is rewarded at the end. The gap does just come. Baumakara looked as if he might well have stolen it from the front, but the gap is there because James Doyle had enough horse under him on Naval Light to squeeze through, and shows a really good attitude at the finish to see off the second place horse, Eternal Force.
1: Yeah, he's had to have all the confidence, hasn't he, because he's got the gap, but in on that inner rail. And it's a double on the card for James Doyle, this time for trainer Carl Burke, and of course the famous Wassenaar Racing colours. Naval Light takes the feature.
3: Thank you, Rachel. It's already been a best ever season prize money wise for Carl Burke. He's ticked over 4.1 million already. He's now going to take dead aim at that numerical total, which is 134. That was achieved last season. That winner with Naval Light winning our feature at Goodwood takes him to 122 for the calendar year. A 3-1 joint favourite in the end from Eternal Force, 11-1 back in second. Sepedo was third at 20-1. A cracking finish in the Income and handicap. And there's only one more to come from Goodwood. A couple more to come from Nace, though. Apprentice is taking a centre stage in the penultimate. It's over the extended 10 furlongs. Pure Granite at the top of the market. Jimmy Dalton riding for John Harney. 4-1 from Guy's Girl, who is picking up a bit of support as well. 11-2 into 9-2. 6-1 Love Orchid. JP's Express 7-1. Rhythm King 17-2 with Esprit Royale. Vlahova is 10-1. And 11-1 Bardos with 12 going to post. Fiercely open this, Gary. Pure Granite, the current favourite, although Guy's Girl clipped a point into 9-2 just behind.
4: Cheers, Anthony. There is our favourite in shop, Pure Granite. Just a little bit of an anxious moment going out onto the track as Senna's Girl was proving a real handful and almost cannoned into Pure Granite, but happily collision was avoided. I think you were a little bit surprised to see Pure Granite atop the market here, were you?
5: Don't know about surprise, Gary. As you said, Pure Granite is running from a pound out of the handicap. I guess if it's only a pound, you probably want more than a pound in hand to win, anyway. But Pure Granite, I'm just not sure about the Navan run. Obviously, the Punchestown run prior to that was a better run behind Chloe's Boy over nine.

0: I thought that Navin definitely got beaten a good bit further behind Ballykeen, and it wasn't a step forward. What did you think?
1: I'm a little bit surprised myself that he's favoured. I think I'd be inclined to look elsewhere for all that. This is a tricky little race. Guy's Girl beat a real solid yardstick in Riponts Finale at Clonmel last time. Interesting, William McCreary's changing the headgear though after that. He's gone from cheek pieces to visor on the filly today. What do you reckon?
0: Yeah, I did think she looked all out, and Billy Lee was strong on her at Clonmel to hang on to beat Riponts Finale, who was battling back. But I suppose the filly Gary getting her head in front might do her the world of good, and maybe Billy felt she might have been better if she could have saw the opposition a little bit coming in her eye shot with a visor rather than a cup blinker.
1: Adam Grant rides her today, and she's well found in the market here also. What about Nina Doherty riding a winner? You gave a good mention to Love Orchid when we were looking at an extra.
0: I thought it ran better than his finishing position suggested at Listowel. Got quite far back at Listowel, and whilst it didn't come flying home like Sir Jeremy, I thought Love Orchid did come home. I don't know if it was a good bit closer at the winning post than she was turning in. So yeah, I just thought she could run well, and as you said, it was a tricky contest, but not an outstanding contest. As we were speaking on extra, we both felt Rhythm King in the red colours there with the gold coloured sleeves was down to a mark that he could definitely be competitive off, but he was disappointing 7 days ago at the Curragh behind Blue Blue Moon.
1: All his forms on testing ground, Rhythm King, but it's 2 years almost since his last win, which was off a £16 higher mark. Nina Doherty there in the Queely colours on Love Orchid did very well in the pony racing ranks. Have you seen much of her?
0: I haven't actually. No,
1: yet?
0: I was listening to you saying that, Gary. And, I haven't seen much of. For all the one going into the stalls in the green and white Diablos, Senna's Girl was a real handful in the paddock, which is not unusual for her. But on a going day, she can run big races, and she's definitely off a mark at 68 that she's more than capable of being competitive off, especially with her knees in the ground.
1: We're also hearing from Colin White, who sponsored the big handicap half an hour or so ago. A little while back, and he did mention Senna's Girl and Killy Clocker Rose were two that had come in for a bit of market support in this one. Killy Clocker Rose, who won here earlier on in the campaign, but has finished in rear on her two subsequent starts. Both of them over longer trips, though, as you pointed
0: out. Yeah, she's back to 10.5 furlongs today. She did win over 11 furlongs here in June time, albeit on good ground, but back down to a mark of 67. It was 66 when she won, so you can see why.
1: Okay, only three left by the look of it. Killy Clocker Rose, one of those. Solomon Coops out the back as well, together with Rhythm King, who's looking for his sixth career success. Four of his previous wins have come off higher marks, but not necessarily looking lately like he's in the best of form. Maybe we'll see a revival here. He's the mount of Shea Wallace. Loading nearing completion. Looks like Cozzy McGivern there on duty amongst the handlers behind the stalls. Shouldn't be too much longer here. We'll send it up to Jerry Hannan as the last couple go up.
2: Handicap. It is Rhythm King on the inside of JP's Express, headed off by Pure Granite. Handy is Esprit Royale, followed by Senna's Girl, Love Orchid, Silky, Killy Clocker Rose, Northern Ruler, Guy's Girl. At the tail end of the field are Solomon Coop and Vlova. Heading down to the first bend, Love Orchid picks it up from Esprit Royale, followed by Silky, Killy Clocker Rose. Shuffle bag into fifth is Pure Granite, followed by Senna's Girl and JP's Express. Guy's Girl next, then Vlova, Northern Ruler. The final couple are Rhythm King and Solomon Coop. Not a whole

0: between Love Orchid and Nina Doherty on the outside of Esprit Royale and Jared Hagen. A break of a length and a half to Killy Clough Rose, Sive Tormey, disputing third with Silky and Jamie Orr. In fifth place is Pure Granite and Jimmy Dalton, followed by Vlova, who's moved up into mid-division, Denny O'Leary, followed by Senna's Girl and JP's Express, and Guy's Girl, Solomon Coop next, and Rhythm King. And knock back to the tail end of the field is Northern Ruler. The two leaders have broken clear of the pack. Love Orchid and Esprit Royale, separated by three parts of a length, five in front of Silky. Killy Clough Rose there together, third and fourth, followed by Pure Granite, and then comes Senna's Girl and Vlova, JP's Express, Solomon Coop, Guy's Girl, Rhythm King. Detached is Northern Ruler, coming around the home turn. They're well inside halfway, and it is Love Orchid and Esprit Royale together, not so far in front of Killy Clough Rose, then Pure Granite. Starting to fade is Silky, then Senna's Girl and JP's Express, and Guy's Girl and Vlova, Solomon Coop, Rhythm King, and Northern Ruler. Past the three, Esprit Royale picks it up, followed through by Pure Granite, then Love Orchid. About to get a reminder is Killy Clough Rose, then JP's Express to the outside, Guy's Girl with Senna's Girl, and then Silky and Vlova, Solomon Coop, Rhythm King, Northern Ruler. They have a furlong and a half to go, and Pure Granite on the inside just takes up a narrow advantage from Love Orchid as these two settle down and fight it out. Racing to the final 200 yards, Love Orchid and Nina Doherty, one from the rail. On it is Pure Granite and Jimmy Dalton. There's nothing between them as they race up towards the last 50 yards. And it is on the inside, Pure Granite determinedly from Love Orchid and Senna's Girl.
1: So the market got it right. Now for the first time today, Pure Granite has lived up to his name, rather, in the finish there, grinding it out to score 11-2. Love Orchid's giving it a real good go for Nina Doherty, having been up on the sharp end throughout, but in the end, Pure Granite has just managed to wear that one down. And we take it from the stalls. The eventual winner, drawn out wide, Jimmy Dalton, who rode a winner the other day, immediately looking across really to try and work his way over to the rail, which he successfully does.
2: Yeah, I guess right across, Gary. So he does from a wide draw and left, put the handbrake on. Then you can see Jimmy pulling Pure Granite back. He doesn't want to be in front, but he wants to be on the rail, and that allows the other two to come around by him. Love Orchid was taken on and going to a fair battle with Esprit Royale, Jared Hogan and Nina Doherty, and they went a good clip, Gary. They were tipping 34, 35 miles an hour as they swung out of the next bend here across the bottom. In Nace, Jimmy Dalton was able to slip back onto the inside and Pure Granite. I think Senna's Girl ran on to finish third in the end under Mel Sheridan, and Senna's Girl is just behind the winner, Pure Granite, at this stage. But the front two did get competitive with each other across here, but to be fair, both apprentices were trying their best to hang on if they got into the straight before they committed either horse. It looked like Luke Orchard was taking a good bite with Nina Doherty at this stage.
1: Yes, they had a good gap on the field at this stage. The main pack were led by Silky, and
3: always difficult to tell with the Skelton horses because they don't go for best turned out horse awards. They get them fit, but they don't necessarily make them look pretty. They don't run any quicker if they're pretty. And he certainly caught the eye as a bit of a flashy chestnut.

0: The last one to go in here, an 11-runner lineup for the first. First of 12 at San Isidro on this Group 2 Sunday. All in. They're off. Racing at San Isidro on Sunday, the favourite Puerto Lapi. Big sheepskin noseband went immediately to the left and slightly hampered point to point and Beach Cigar in the early stages as they make a beeline for the inside running rail. And Envido is the first one to begin. Two in second place. Puerto Lapi, who races wide of Ellison Boy. In behind these, then, we've got De Gillin racing towards the inside running rail. Otis Blue on debut, keeping this one company. Siempre en Venta from a wide draw midfield in a yellow cap in front of De Estocolmo as they go around the turn at the far end of the course. After these, then, we've got the likes of Let Go's part wide, Beach Cigar point to point. Secreto Romano is at the back end of the field and they're coming round to the final 800 metres. Metres and halfway in the opener. And it's Envido out in front here under Thomas Baez, leading by one length to, in second place, Puerto Lapi as they make the swing in. Otis Blue handy on the left, three deep on the track as they take the turn in. Ellison Boy is dropping back. De Gillin tries to pick up in fourth place in a blue cap to Siempre en Venta. Beach Cigar runs the rail from De Estocolmo, ridden along his Let Go, so 2 points to point. Secreto Romano at the back as they move down to the final 400 metres. And on debut, Otis Blue assumes command to the favourite Puerto Lapi in second place. De Gillin is in third in front of Siempre en Venta, but Otis Blue lets fly and goes on by three lengths into the final 150 metres, and this is going to be a ready debut success for Otis Blue with a very fluent rhythm and goes on to take it handsomely. Otis Blue away and gone to Puerto Lapi in second place. And in turn, that one was two or three lengths clear of what looked like De Gillin for third. And this is an impressive win to start the day here at San Isidro. Number 9, Otis Blue, and Ivan Monasterolo in 135.03, making a winning debut for the Stud El Cotor and into the closing stages has made the favourite Puerto Lapi look fairly ordinary. Of course, in distant second. And as we said before, the off, De Gillin had been in the likes of classic trials earlier in 2026. And this one's come home at handsome odds on the local tote, around about 7-1 with the international fixed odds bookmakers here. And this is a nice attitude as we see Otis Blue coast across the line with a very professional attitude on debut. One for the notebook, Otis Blue. Second is 8, Puerto Lapi. Then third one, De Gillin. Siempre en Venta, the 11, is fourth. Then point to point on a first start since May, finishes in fifth. For Let Go, Secreto Romano, Beach Cigar, and Vido. And then De Estocolmo further back. And that was an interesting race to start the day. He was certainly not the most fancy with the local tote punters. Otis Blue coming home at 7-1, was near a 9.5-1 with the local tote. Puerto Lapi didn't appear to have any excuses. The 3-1 favourite in second place. Third was De Gillin at 7-2. And a chance to watch this again here. The two shades of blue with the white sleeves. Two from the left. Otis Blue takes out the first place with aplomb. Let's watch it again.
1: As we are now heading towards the far turn, in front by half a length, single shot, Asp Star is second. In third place, the Hocus is ready to put on their spell past the 700 meter marker. On the rail, lying in wait, Frankie Cha-Cha is only four lengths. Single shot, getting a little more encouragement. Asp Star is within range, 500 to go. Homeward bound, up the rail, Frankie Cha-Cha. Single shot is one over. Then on the outside, Asp Star. Then there's the Hocus in the fourth spot. But up the rail, Frankie Cha-Cha holds a small advantage meters from home, but they're going to have to deal with Asp Star, who is regaining. Single shot falls back. The Hocus takes third. Asp Star, new leader. Fading back is Frankie Cha-Cha. Late surge from Nine Trees. Asp Star begging for the finish. One last run from Nine Trees. Asp Star wins by a neck. Then it was Nine Trees on the outside for the second spot. A flurry for third. At the wire, Asp Star prevails. $7 a market value.

by you, a little bit of an outsider, but not by too much. All now hanging on by a neck. It was Asp Star victorious across the finish line, guided a victory by Salih Chilik. Another win on the day for the jock. Asp Star, this horse, now 5 for 28 lifetime, a 3-year-old colt by Hakim out of a Victory Gallop mare, Miss Tudor. This horse's last win was over this distance, but on the fiber sand. The last time they had ran on the all-weather, it was at a sprint, 1,200, and they came second, and they had been no worse than third in their last four races, so they really had been knocking on the door quite well, and they kicked it down today to win their fifth race of their life. So Asp Star hangs on, a late run in second from the number 7, 9 trees, so that's 3-7, the top two. In third place, that's the number 2, the Hocus, followed by a late fly from Son of Guksu and the number 4, Frankie Cha-Cha. So it's a photo for the fourth spot across the wire. There's the photo to prove it right there. So it was 11, Son of Guksu over number 4, Frankie Cha-Cha. So the top 5 results are 3-7-2-11-4 for race number 7. Race number 8 will go off in 26 minutes.

0: Day 6 furlongs. Features today are the display and the glorious song for the two-year-olds, with four races scheduled for the EP Taylor. This is the first of those, and one for the Bet 365 in a turf as they come to the line. First to move in is Will Win, is the ride here for Sahin Savachi as they are being called up. Next to come forward is Making Mama Proud, the first time starter at odds of 8-1. Stella Point is next. And coming to the line, Making Mama Proud, a little bit reluctant.
1: Come here, Dave.
0: Starting to dig the toes in a bit. Horse 3, Making Mama Proud, a first timer by Reload. Edging closer to the starting line here, to the starting gate, it is Making Mama Proud. Almost there. Behind the start is Stella Point. Dwight, a terrier, and named Fiery. Well, Making Mama Proud isn't Making Mama Proud right now. Out the saddle is jockey Christoph Douglas, and the attempt now riderless behind the gate for Making Mama Proud. Straightening up, Chestnut.

think that's the end of the road for the attempt, because Making Mama Proud is not going in, has had many chances, and has burnt them all. Stuart Scratch, number three, Making Mama Proud. Making Mama Proud officially out as a late scratch by order of the stewards, refusing to load.

0: again for the start, and well, winner's gone up. Stella Point to gate four, followed along by Dwight. Some distance down the track is a terrier named Fiery, has the outside gate, so frame picking up a little bit now as they come to the start with named Fiery to complete the lineup. Who's at 5-2 in the betting? This field is almost right. The late scratch, the three. And they're set to run. Locked up. Off their race and very slow. Will Win missed it. Is 5 or 6 behind the entire field. And racing in front, a named Fiery and Dwight, separating by 3.5 lengths to a terrier, Stella Point. And 2.5 away last is Will Win. And racing into the lead, it is named Fiery by 1.5 lengths to Dwight. 2 lengths a terrier. Will Win catching some ground now around the outside of Stella Point. They start the run towards the final half mile. And out in front, named Fiery by 2 lengths to Dwight. Up the inside goes a terrier, followed by Will Win. And 2.5 away last is Stella Point. Showing the way, it is remaining named Fiery under only a little bit of pressure so far. Dwight in second. Over on the inside, a terrier. Will Win has caught ground, but still has to try and produce more as they turn, and is now down the outside running on. Named Fiery, Dwight, and Will Win is still a big chance to mow them down. And then came a terrier. Dwight on the outside after named Fiery. Will Win started to feel the strain now. Dwight on the outside, the danger to named Fiery, who holds the advantage. Named Fiery against the inside, ahead in front, or now a half and coming clear. And running on is a terrier, but it is Romero Mirage in the first. Named Fiery by 1.5 lengths to Dwight. A terrier, Will Win, and last, Stella Point. And the race time is up at 1:10:83.
1: 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Runyon Canyon front running, and Runyon Canyon is in front. Miss Twitter's gotten closer, is within 3/4 of a length of the leader, now within 1/2 length as Runyon Canyon, Miss Twitter 1-2. Legal Squeeze is there as a pair with Majestic Moonlight, their 3rd and 4th. And on time delivery, we'll have to pass them all as Runyon Canyon now stretches the margin one more time. Runyon Canyon back up by 3/4 of a length.

Miss Twitter, stalking presence from second. Legal Squeeze hugs the rail, still in reclaim third. Outside of them, here comes Majestic Moonlight, is now shoved along by Edgard Zayas, and On Time Delivery has trailed throughout. Runyon Canyon only up by a head now. Miss Twitter trying to launch the run. Legal Squeeze in behind that leading pair as they reach the top of the lane. It is now Miss Twitter called upon. Runyon Canyon fights onto the inside. Legal Squeeze, Majestic Moonlight, On Time Delivery. Miss Twitter starts to sprint away. Miss Twitter is now up by two lengths. Legal Squeeze is off the rail trying to gun that leader down. Miss Twitter, Legal Squeeze is getting closer. A 16th left to go. Miss Twitter, Legal Squeeze can't get there. Miss Twitter will win the opener. Miss Twitter, Legal Squeeze, then On Time Delivery and Runyon Canyon.

higher self to take the outside. They remigate. And they're off. First timer, Miss Salippo, slow to break. Firing from the rail, Raymond Torres sends Bundelay to the top, taken on now by English Harbor. And English Harbor will take the early advantage. Bundelay counters the attack with an inside run. Out in the center is Higher Self. Three back to the rail. That's Catch the Queen racing together with Starship Spectacle. And the trailer is Miss Salippo. To the far turn they go. English Harbor and Heriberto Figueroa sharp to this stage. Three furlongs from the finish and three on top. Higher Self is second. Bundelay retreats to be third. Miss Salippo is three wide. Starship Spectacle is in between horses as they reach the top of the stretch. Nobody's got near English Harbor yet. English Harbor to the top of the stretch with a dominant-looking lead. Call it seven lengths. Bundelay trying to get into second, angling off the inside. Higher Self floats her out. Starship Spectacle ducks back to the inside. Miss Salippo to the outside. Eighth of a mile to go, and it's all English Harbor. English Harbor by six or seven lengths. Miss Salippo tries to rally outside of Bundelay. They come for the wire. It's English Harbor in front. Miss Salippo is up for second, third Bundelay, fourth Starship Spectacle in 104-2.

here today. 1,200 meters for four-year-old Nuck Purebred Arabians. Favorite for today's race, that is Ashe 270. Second choice, Essanin Kizi is 4 in market value. Third choice, Beninim Sultanim at 5. Ermaksu also 5. Those are the main favorites for this race. Ashe, 3 wins, 24 starts. One most recently on the all-weather going at 1,500. They cut down now to 1,200. It's been a while since they've gone that short, but the return to the all-weather, or the introduction of it, was a win. Most of the races before that were on the turf, and they ran credibly, but they won first time out on the poly track in their last start. Hope to improve off of that today. Essanin Kizi, 6 wins from 56 starts and 10 second place finishes. Their poly track record, 1 second place finish so far. They've been 4th in their last 2 runs on it, which is fair. They've also run more often on the turf, all with 5 of their wins coming on the turf from 41 turf starts, most recently 5th on a heavy turf course. Ermaksu, 10 wins, 69 starts, has been second and third in the last 2 races. All horses into line. Flag is up. Gates are back. Away we go. A bit of a cantankerous start for at least one of the horses out of the gate. Look to maybe be Virtu Antonisi. The early lead by about 3/4 of a length now looks to be Guzelnisa. Guzelnisa is quite alert, but under a tight hold early on. In the second spot, Essanin Kizi with the red sleeves, as we're now close to the far turn. On the inside, Varto SNTC, followed by Ashe in the black and yellow colors, getting hustled up. Beninim Sultim and Karanura. Karanura is also really going up fast, along with in between horses, Alti Queen, and also Ermaksu towards the tail end of the field with Shanisa and Desnim Gulu. It is still Guzelnisa by 3/4 of a length, leading the way by a length. In the second spot on the outside, there goes Essanin Kizi, and now surging up on the inside, getting ready to challenge also is Ghoul Duria. But so far now, they've been shuffled back. Beninim Sultanim now takes the third spot on the rail. Guzelnisa outside, trying their best, is Essanin Kizi. It's these two going to decide it. Essanin Kizi kicks away from Guzelnisa, and late for third, Ashe now goes up to second. One last run, but it's too late. Essanin Kizi hangs on. Ashe was second, and then back to third was Guzelnisa. Essanin Kizi wins the day. Finally adding a poly track victory to the resume. They were fourth the last time they ran on it at Istanbul. Certainly credible. They won a 1,200 on the turf just 4 starts back, and now they win again over this distance. A good run for this horse. Fasir Chetimbash, the winning jock on Essanin Kizi across the wire. Second was number 3, Ashe, followed afterward by number 4, Guzelnisa, for the third spot. In the fourth spot, number 8, Beninim Sultanim, and then number 7, Varto SNTC was 5th. So top 5 results, it's 2, 3, 4, 8, 11, and the victor, Essanin Kizi, 5-year-old gray mare by Turbo out of an Altaha mare. Essanin is now 7 for 56. 2 more races to go. The second and last will be in 28 minutes.

0: starting gate race two, where Audi's World is a short price favorite now, 3-5. Support outside of Audi's World, 4-1. Number 8, Prime Rate, 6-1 for Cairo's Moment. The rest at double figure odds as they come up. And they'll go to Marlin 16 on the main track. Inside runner, Audi's World, the race favorite to start the move into the line, has gone up. Joining is Celestial Heart and High Beam. Moving up to the line is Cairo's Moment. Proudly Canadian to gate number 7. Messi Riding has gate 5. The last along is Prime Rate. Christoph Douglas and the field about to be sent away once Prime Rate settles. Has gone in and the field is ready to run. On their way, a very good start. Away sharply was Messi Riding in the center for the lead. On the outside goes Prime Rate from Celestial Heart. Racing handy, Audi's World and High Beam near the inside. And next to last, Proudly Canadian. Last early is Cairo's Moment. Showing the way is Messi Riding, wasting no time to assume the lead, out by a length and a half to Prime Rate. And tucking in third is Audi's World. On the outside in fourth is High Beam. The widest on the track, Proudly Canadian. Up the rails, Cairo's Moment. Celestial Heart the center. Messi Riding shows the way as leading the way by a couple of lengths into the backstretch. Make it a length and a half as Prime Rate stays pretty handy. Two lengths, it's Audi's World, the favorite in third. A neck away, High Beam, one to Proudly Canadian, who's covered some ground. Cairo's Moment is nestled away on the inside of Celestial Heart. About 4.5 covers the pack, and Messi Riding out by a length, Prime Rate. Audi's World hooks off the inside and is coming after this leader, not allowing Messi Riding a soft lead as they head inside the final half mile. But kicking on, wrecked by two lengths, Messi Riding. Audi's World second, Cairo's Moment is inching up on the inside of Prime Rate. A length and a half away, Proudly Canadian finishing on still, despite being wider on the track. And then High Beam and last of all, Celestial Heart. Messi Riding in front by a length and a half. Audi's World scrubbed along in second, three lengths away in third, Prime Rate. In behind them came Proudly Canadian. Audi's World working overtime to get Messi Riding, who's still the leader as they turn. Messi Riding by a half, Audi's World, and back on the inside, Prime Rate. Messi Riding trying to hang on here. Audi's World's had every chance, and back in third placing is Prime Rate, Cairo's Moment, and Proudly Canadian. Celestial Heart making late ground. Messi Riding kicking on. Now they're coming up the inside. Messi Riding, Celestial Heart. Celestial Heart up the inside with Cairo's Moment. Celestial Heart has won from Cairo's Moment. Messi Riding ran rank in the stretch in third. Out wide was Audi's World. The rails, Prime Rate. The time, 1:46:30.
1: Starters as well. Watch for trips. Watch for horses that maybe are not necessarily in the conditions that they would prefer, that you can follow them for the next time they race.
2: Yeah, sometimes, right, you glean more information for how things go this time for next time and potentially glean that nugget of wisdom. This is a small field, four-horse field. It looks like Fairy Tale's been working well, your favorite for Todd Putcher. The mare has produced four foals to race, all winners, one on debut, so there's precocity there. And another one that kind of follows that work pattern that I like. Three back was a sharp gate work. And then they kind of slow the tempo back down and just those, maintenance kind of moves, if you will.
1: 3-5 on that first time starter, Fairy Tale. We get ready to kick off a early pick four here as well. The number 4, Asset Light. Are you okay with a filly with attitude, Jonathan?
3: I mean, it's not ideal. I think when you understand that there's a portion of this game that is mental for the horses and the participants, and if they kind of run their race before the race, then they don't have a lot left. But it sounded like she was kind of starting to calm down a little bit. I think she's drawn well enough. She's got experience. She should have foundation while the rest of, the two inside horses, there's still a question of fitness. I think that part of the equation comes out when it comes to the 4 Asset Light.
1: Well, you just certainly know that she's going to be fit. She's making the third start of her career here. We have not talked, Richie, about the number 3, Ethereal Quality. She does seem to be kind of the outlier of this field, as she has not shown much on turf or dirt, but at least she is a new face in this compact field.
2: Well, she's a filly that's had trouble getting out of the gate, right? Four of her 5 starts, it says step slow, off slow, and that's not going to help her much in these kind of conditions, sprinting. She's going to be outfooted early. early, and the kickback's always a little bit tougher for horses to handle when you have this wet going. So I think that hurts her a little bit, but she did close some ground in both of her first.
4: Four today, second. So, start of the early pick, you know, four.
2: Maybe if things get heated on the front.

fairy tale going in. Ethereal quality. Asset light. 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All set. And they're off. Off slowly. Fantasy Road. Asset light from the outside draw has a quick neck advantage with that. The rail fairy tale is going to take back, is now a clear second. Ethereal quality is hurried along here by Frey Sue, is now ranging up on the outside to take that second position away. Back to third now, fairy tale. Slow starting Fantasy Road, the trailer. Asset light into the turn is up by 3/4 of a length, is chased by Ethereal quality, who's now a clear second within a half length of the leader. Fairy tale trying to run on from third and still far back gets Fantasy Road. 22.38, and it's all asset light so far. Asset light to Ricardo Santana Jr. They start to get away from Ethereal quality, who's all in. At the rail, it's fairy tale, who's trying to catch this leader, is reclaiming that second position right in behind. Asset light tips towards the outside as asset light reaches the top of the stretch. Fairy tale is chasing, has taken second, is coming after the leader, and here's a look back from Ricardo Santana Jr. and another one, and asset light is galloping away. Asset light is approaching a final furlong, is now double digits in front and pouring it on. Asset light, much the best inside the final 16th, will win this one easily. Asset light, Chad Brown, they get the win. Fairy tale second, then Ethereal quality and Fantasy Road.

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